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15: 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We've got reports of a crash. Mantra Road southbound at Paganoni Road in Cunnup. Affected lanes are currently unknown, but please drive with caution if you are in the area. And traffic signals blacked out Varlin Avenue and Collins Road intersection in Willerton. Slow down and give way to your right. Also reduce your speed on the approach. Still looking good on the Mitchell, Kwinana and Graham Farmer freeways. And no delays through the metro area. Anything else, call 9489 177. 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A shower or two heading for a top of 20 degrees. Census night was Tuesday the 11th of August. There's still time to complete. 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
14: This is Nova.
17: Hello, I'm Eleanor Quirk. The fallout from the Sydney Swans scandals continuing, with fans set to boycott today's match at the SCG. The police investigation into allegations of sexual assault against five now suspended players is expected to drag on for months, with the club facing a backlash from supporters planning to leave after today's AFLW curtain raiser. Air travellers could soon be hit with another charge, with the government proposing a rise in the cost of air traffic control and aviation firefighting fees. Airlines operating major city domestic routes will incur an average rise of $8 per passenger, while international tickets will be slugged with a rise of $23. Meanwhile, those heading off to Fiji will need deeper pockets, with a new tax driving up the price to visit the holiday island. Aussie travellers, including those who have already booked and paid for trips, are being slugged with an additional 5% Fiji tourism tax designed to help fund Fiji Airways. And it's been revealed Meghan Markle was set to pocket a seven-figure sum to star in a hit Netflix series before she was dumped.
14: Nova Sport.
17: The wildcard draw is finalised, with Carlton to take on Melbourne and the Bulldogs facing Collingwood. It comes after the Blues defeated Fremantle by 37 points and the Dogs 21-point winners over the Ds. And Adelaide managed a 56-point win over the Giants for Tex Walker's last home and away game, the retiring veteran thanking fans.
18: I'm very grateful for the career I've had. This footy club has given me so much. I come in here as a skinny little boy at the age of 17, and now I walk out, 36-year-old bloke, learn a few lessons.
17: And you're up to date on the latest from the newsroom.
13: Turn it up!
14: This
13: is Jace, Lauren and Glenn.
19: It's gonna be a good day.
13: On Nova. Nova.
4: Well, good morning, everybody, and thanks for joining us for your Sunday morning. Yeah,
7: love a Sunday, love a Sunday.
11: Good morning. Now, how are we, Jase? Because yesterday you had beers and, what did you call it?
4: Beers and betting. Beers and betting. We can keep our voices down a little bit.
7: Oh, you're a bit stung.
4: No, not at all.
11: He needs Powerade.
4: Not at all. Just ordered a couple of bacon egg McMuffins.
7: How's the wife?
4: Sorry?
7: How's the wife? You still got one?
4: At this point, just waiting for it to text me. Whatever you got up to last night, I hope it was a fun one. Mm. Coming up today on the show.
7: Oh, he's all business, isn't he? He must be throbbing. We're going to talk teachers because something interesting spiked my attention, guys. They have revealed en masse what their least favourite age to teach is when they're at their when kids are at their brattiest. The results probably won't shock you.
4: Okay.
11: We'll
4: get to that. And, Loz, once you got to use points and flight, not only in the pointy end of the plane, but the real pointy end of the plane.
11: Yeah, we got points, flights, first class to LA.
4: First class, baby.
11: Once, baby.
4: We're talking like a shower on board, right?
11: Yeah. And we have the woman who's going to teach everyone how they can do that. And you don't actually have to be a frequent flyer to do it. There's many ways to accumulate points. She's going to talk us through what airlines are the best to use them for, what banks are the best to bank with to get them, what the best shopping places are.
4: Mm-hmm. And she'll really dumb it down for us, make it really easy. She is an expert in points. That's right. Special people that specialise in really special things. She is our expert this week. She joins us later on this hour at Nova. Olivia Rodrigo now. You got Weekend Breakfast with Jase, Lauren and Clark. I know that.

0: morning. Thanks for joining us for your Sunday. This is Weekend Breakfast. You've got Jase, Lauren and Clint on Nova. I want to talk teaching.
1: It's a hard profession.
2: Oh, yeah. God's work, teachers.
1: They do. Especially like, especially when they get to high school. I remember how much of a shit of a kid I was in high school.
0: Well, it's funny you say that.
2: What's harder though? Little kids are pretty tough too. Oh,
1: but they sort of, do they not sort of eventually listen because they get sort of scared of the teachers?
0: Well, you're like this. They've done a survey on Australian teachers asking, what's the worst age to teach?
2: Oh, what?
1: I would say, without I was at my worst, my brattiest around year nine. So what's that? That'd be about 15?
2: Yeah, 14. Yep. But I'm also terrified of like 7-year-olds. Terrified.
1: Oh.
0: What?
2: Well, no, 7's kind of sweet. Maybe the little ones. I don't know, little kids. It's like 40 of them coming at me.
0: Oh, yeah, right. Gotcha. Like if one starts crying, they'll all start crying.
2: Yeah.
0: Clint.
1: Okay.
0: Spot on.
1: Is it?
0: Year nine. Worst year to teach. A lot of the reason is because hygiene plays a big role.
1: Oh, does it?
0: Well, especially amongst boys in year nine, they start to smell.
2: Oh, well, they're going through, like they're turning from boys to men.
0: Yeah, they need the links.
1: Well, I reckon that was exactly the time when we didn't really like our French teacher, so we decided to jump out the windows. We just jumped out, just all of us.
2: I think, I had a German teacher at school. Frau Krappet, her name was.
1: What's Frau Krappet?
0: What was it?
2: Frau Krappet was
0: Frau
2: her name.
0: Frau Krappet.
2: Mm. And Frau I used to just like not listen to her and I'd just fall asleep under the tables. And she'd just be like, whatever. She's better off there.
0: Well, they say puberty blues are a massive factor for year nine boys, notorious for their bad body odour and bad behaviour. One teacher in regional New South Wales replied, year nines are killing me at the moment, a cohort of pathetic little shits.
1: Yeah, well, and that summary accepted by my sister. I just text her then to say we're talking about this right now. She says, quote, primary will say high school will say primary. Actually, year nines are the worst.
0: How's that?
2: Oh, year
1: so
2: nine.
1: There must be, there's a theme. So
2: I kind of get that. That's the year that like, you know, like the posh schools send the kids to Timbertop to basically go to the army to straighten themselves out and like schools send kids away for long periods of time.
0: Also,
2: it is the tricky year.
0: When they're 15, it's like trying to argue with a 15-year-old boy sometimes. Like they'll be bigger than us. You know what I mean? Like it's just...
2: I also think it's about the age that like boys start getting interested in girls and girls start getting interested in boys and all the rest of the combinations happen as well. It's where you start like really growing up.
1: You're empowered a little bit.
0: See, like, I've got a son going to high school now. He's year seven. But year seven, I feel like they're nervous. They're veggies at school. Like, they're just, you know, they're the young kids. They don't know high school yet. They're very still polite, you know. Year eight, they start getting comfy and then the wheels are off.
1: I think year nine, I started wagging a bit as well.
0: Yeah, right.
1: You know,
2: you get a bit more courageous.
1: You knew how to get away with stuff, didn't you, Loss?
2: Yeah.
0: 13, 24, 10 is our number.
1: Started signing letters from your mum.
2: Yeah. Nah, I was doing that way earlier.
1: Really?
2: I had mum's signature down pat.
1: My mum's is so easy.
0: 13, 24, 10 is our number. What age can't you stand?
2: Stand as a teacher or in general?
0: No, in general. See, I always struggled with like a 1.5-year-old because they're old enough to start doing stuff, but not old enough to communicate with you clearly what they want.
1: Aren't they a bit sweet though?
0: Yeah, until they want to. Like, so they're a baby and they're really cute. Yeah. And then all of a sudden you're at the 18 months, year and a half, starting to walk. They become a person, you know, their own little character. But because they still can't speak and everything, they just crack shits and they throw things everywhere. And
1: I mean,
2: do they walk before they can talk?
0: Yeah.
2: When kids start walking, it's
0: game changer.
2: When my niece decided that she thought she knew how to walk upstairs, I was like, okay, I don't think you can visit anymore. Bye.
0: Yeah.
1: Oh, really?
2: Stairs freak me out.
0: Yeah.
2: Like when she was just sort of walking around the house and then when she decided to get brave enough to try the stairs, I was like, this house is not
0: Now you're chasing around after them and...
2: We just can't not watch them for 1 second.
0: That's the thing. It's a tough age. You can't go for a shower because God knows what will happen to them. You know, when they're 8 months.
2: Lock them in somewhere, like some sort of...
0: Yeah, see, eight months you could lock them into like a bouncer.
1: Okay, so you're saying...
0: I'm saying 18 months mark.
1: Because they can't talk and they crack it.
0: Yeah.
1: They
0: can walk, but they can't talk.
1: How old are you now?
2: What about like the 3-year-old toddler tantrums?
0: Yeah, but at least you can like... You can negotiate with them at least. True. You know what I mean?
2: I don't know. 43-year-old men can be hard to deal with sometimes too.
1: I'm 43.
2: Aren't you both 40?
1: No, he's a bit older.
0: No,
2: 45. 45.
0: I'm not that old.
3: Almost so.
0: It's almost birthday time.
2: Mid-40s. Oh, my God. No. You're halfway to 90.
1: Just on
0: I've
1: the cut.
0: I've never heard that.
1: Let's go with on the cusp of 50.
2: Yeah. And those men are difficult.
0: 13, 24, 10 is our number.
2: Convinced to us.
0: What age can't you stand?

0: It is Jason, Lauren and Clint. This is Weekend Breakfast on Nova. We're asking on 13, 24, 10, what age are you not a fan of when it comes to kids?
1: I think adults are also fine.
2: Yeah.
0: Recent survey children shows that teachers in Australia all agree year 9 is the worst year to teach.
2: Okay. Let's get the phones. Hey, Kylie.
3: Hi, how are you going?
0: We're good.
4: What age is it for you?
3: Year 9 as well. So 15, the age of 15.
2: What do you think happens to them at that age, in your opinion?
3: I think they're just trying to still find their maturity and stuff.
0: And then push their limits and find what they can get away with.
3: Yeah. And they like to argue with you a lot more at that age, where I think once they hit year 10, they're starting to mature more. And then obviously as they get older.
4: You're sort of trying to impress people at that age too, aren't you?
0: Yeah, 100%.
4: Like you're trying to find what group of friends you're in at school. You're trying to find like who you are and who you want to be. And gosh, and at that age, I think that's probably when we make the most mistakes.
0: Well, I was going to say, by doing what you're saying, you're also acting like someone you're not.
2: Yeah, well, someone described it to me as the clearasil years. It's when, you know, the puberty blues, all that sort of thing.
4: But you want people to like you at that age, and then you get older and you think, oh, who cares? But at that age, you're like, oh, you're sort of desperate to be included and liked. And, you know, we were 15 many years ago.
0: I've got this coming up in a couple of years.
2: 15?
0: Well, I've got the 12 and the 10-year-old, then there's a massive gap. Mm-hmm. To Archie, he's 4. But yeah, the 10-year-old, I'm on the cusp.
2: So you sort of get through with 2 and then you...
0: Yeah, you think I'm home and then bang, get you again.
4: Yeah, what's the age gap between Archie and...
0: 6
4: Hudson?
0: Years. Oof. So just when you think you're getting freedom and then bang.
4: No, you're not.
2: Hey, guys, we've got a 15-year-old, somebody from year 9. Oh. His name's Buddy.
0: Buddy!
2: Hello, Buddy.
5: Hello.
2: Now,
4: I reckon you're all right, Buddy.
2: Are you a good boy? Are you a good boy?
5: No, I'd say I'm the little shit myself.
2: Why? What do you do?
5: So I wrote a poem in English and for my test, and I wrote a poem about taking a big poo.
4: Oh,
0: Jesus Christ. You're not helping your argument.
4: What did you get? No, he's saying he's a little rat bag. You failed. Okay.
5: I failed and I got an email home and then...
4: Yeah, and did you think it was funny though?
5: Well... it was actually a good poem.
2: Do you want to recite
4: a little bit
2: for us?
5: Yeah, do you guys want to hear it?
2: Yeah, of course we do. Is it like, what do you think the people in Melbourne will think?
4: Yeah.
5: I don't know. Well, obviously my teacher didn't think it was good.
2: Well, let's give it a go,
4: forget about
2: buddy.
4: Your teacher. Right.
0: Take it away. Remember your life.
5: Here we go.
2: Okay.
5: Here when I sit empty-hearted, came to poo, but only farted. As it's longing to come out, it sits and waits at the spout. It finally comes out. And decides to drop. Came out lightly, but made a plop. And I bow.
4: What was the last line?
5: It finally came out and decides to drop. Came out lightly, but made a plop.
2: Brilliant. You're a wordsmith.
0: Brilliant. I can't believe you failed.
4: I can't believe you failed,
5: I thought it was good.
0: Yeah.
4: Did you put it in ChatGPT or did you come up with that yourself?
5: Myself.
0: Oh.
4: Your own words.
0: Well done, mate.
4: I think that's unfair that teacher failed you. Yeah. Did you have to read them out in class?
5: Nah.
2: Hey, buddy.
5: Not.
0: I bet he would have liked to.
2: What do you want to do when you grow up?
5: Probably a trade of some sort.
4: Oh, a tradie.
2: Yeah, oh, that's good. Right. That sort of gear would go down well.
0: They'd love you on the job site.
4: Maybe a bowel doctor,
6: This is Jace, Lauren and Clint. On Nova. Perth traffic.
4: Did you have to read them out in class?
5: Nah.
2: Hey, buddy.
5: Not.
0: I bet he would have liked to.
2: What do you want to do when you grow up?
5: Probably a trade of some sort.
2: Oh, a tradie. Yeah, oh, that's good. Right. That sort of...

0: well in the area. Traffic signals remain blacked out Farland Avenue and Collins Road intersection in Billiton. Slow down and give way to your right. The Mitchell, Kwinana and Grand Farmer freeways are still looking good for your Sunday morning. The metro area also moving well. Anything else, call 9489 127. Gogglebox is moving to Sundays. 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Start 7 o'clock tonight on Channel 10. A shower or two today for Perth, heading for a top of 20 degrees. 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
1: 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Welcome to your Sunday. 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
2: The experts.
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4: Hi everyone, I'm Dina from the House of Points and I'm a loyalty expert.
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1: Guys, we love this segment. 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Welcome to the show.
5: Good morning.
4: Good morning, and thanks for having me, guys.
5: Dina, first of all, where have you been travelling using points and no money?
4: Okay, well, a couple of weeks ago, my husband and I, we had a six-day window of opportunity to go somewhere. And I had a little look on Qantas Reward Finder, amazing for seats. And there was two first-class seats sitting there to Nashville. And we ticked a bucket list item. We went and had some honky-tonk.
1: Oh.
4: And we did the country thing and a night in Graceland.
5: Wow.
4: In Memphis.
5: And you did that with like no warning. Because I always think if you're going to book points flights, you have to book it like 6 months in advance.
4: Yeah, and that's probably a really good one to chat through is that a lot of us need, and sometimes when we've got younger kids and school holidays and all that, we need to be very organised. But in fact, as you get a little bit older and get a little bit more flexibility, there's some bargains to be had in terms of flights. And so sometimes we just have a look and go, what's available next week? But in saying that, it's generally always economy seats, but it's the pointy end seats sometimes are that harder to find.
6: So how do you personally accrue points? What's your strategy and what sort of strategies should we be employing? Is it credit cards? Is it, loyalty? Yeah.
4: Great. So I created the House of Points to really simplify loyalty programs for everyday Australians because we either love points or we loathe them. So I've got a little program, I call it Get Appy, and it's actually your tech stack. 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And once you set everything up correctly to just drip into the right buckets, it's really a set and forget. So you're not spending any more money. The best thing, you do not need credit cards. We've all got into this mind of need credit cards to churn and burn or we need to fly a lot. You do not need credit cards to be an incredibly successful points collector.
5: Hey, Dina, now not all airlines are created equal. So which of the airlines are the best ones in terms of collecting points or using points? Which ones are the easiest to use?
4: Yes. My good little tip is if you're someone that loves to go across to the States or to Bali or Fiji, Vanuatu, any of those destinations, Qantas is the ant's pants for me. I generally find there's always a lot of seats available. If I'm saving and I want to go to Europe, the Velocity program, because they're not just individual programs. They open the world to so many different carriers that are out there. So I tend to go, okay, and you don't want to have your eggs in one basket. You got to spread them, guys. You got to have you got to shop at Coles.
5: Right, you got to do them all.
4: Woolies.
1: Right.
4: You got to do them all, and that's where magic happens. I'm not spending any more money than most other people. It's just I've learnt to never shop pointless.
5: Okay, so what is the best way to get points? Is it Woolworths?
4: Yeah.
5: Is it?
4: Yeah, so lots of things. So via the couple of things that I would say is make sure that you've got your everyday rewards set up. And set up for every family member. So a lot of people just set up one everyday rewards card in their family. And so you're only getting one lot of bonuses, right? So if you've got four people in your family, you've even got five-year-old kids, set up four cards. Everyone has their own card linked to their own individual.
5: Is everyday rewards program. Woolworths?
1: Mm-hmm. Yeah.
4: Yep. Everyday rewards is Woolies.
6: Flybys is Coles.
4: Flybys, we've got Velocity. And Flybys is great because how many of us go to Bunnings on the weekend? Yeah. We've got Officeworks. How many of us shop at Kmart? Target, so many different.
6: Sing it,
4: different
6: Dina.
1: I've got a Flybys card myself. He's been flybying
6: and
1: for years.
6: I love it.
5: He's flying and buying. That's for sure. And he's
4: and
5: yapping
4: that's the
5: about
4: thing,
5: it too.
4: Right? When you have points in different baskets, you might go over to Bali on Jetstar and baggage is included with points, which is always good on
5: Sounds
4: Disney,
5: like
4: right?
5: you, Clint. Oh, he's also flying about.
4: And then coming
1: right
4: back
1: there.
4: On Velocity points.
1: Right.
6: Hey, Dina, just finally, how nice is it when you've used points and you get to turn left on that plane and you slip into first class? Isn't it one of the most enjoyable experiences of your life?
4: Oh, my gosh. It is like the biggest dopamine hit, but sadly, you just want to have that all the time, right?
6: Oh, no.
4: So next time you go back to business or to economy, it hurts. But I'm happy to go anywhere on points.
1: Might be a stupid question. Do you get treated different when you fly on points?
4: You know, once again, another little common myth, they do not know the difference. You are just a fare-paying revenue passenger to the flighties on the crew. So they are just treated exactly the same, exactly the same.
1: I just don't want to get the fish, like, oh, the chicken's all
6: just
1: gone.
6: Just don't flash your flyby's card.
1: Yeah, right.
4: Well, when you go first class, you get the caviar too, right?
1: Oh, so my spinners. Hey, Dina, thank you so much. You've explained this so well.
5: Jason and I in business on the way to the Super Bowl and you sat at the front.
6: Yeah, well, that's you've got to start using your flybys, Lauren.
5: Eating his caviar with
1: founder
5: his flybys points.
1: Of the House of Points. It's definitely worth checking out House of Points online. Hey, Dina, thank you so much for your time this morning.
4: Thank you very much.
0: Jace, Lauren and Clint.
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7: Oh,
9: to go.
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8: 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The man had to go. It was the horses had to stay.
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2: 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There is a breakdown on the Kwinana Freeway northbound at Berwick and driving Cockburn Central. The left lane is blocked. Please be aware, no traffic delays. And those traffic signals have just been restored. Varland Avenue and Collins Road intersection in Bulletin. And the West Coast Eagles take on Hawthorn at Optus Stadium. Gates open at 3:45pm, but the game doesn't start until 5:20pm. Expect heavy foot traffic in the area. Anything else, call 9489 177. 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A shower or two, heading for a top of 20 degrees. 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
4: Hello, I'm Eleanor Quirk. A fierce public backlash is believed to have forced the hand of Netflix, who's dumped Meghan Markle from a role in a hit series. The royal was the frontrunner to be cast in the new season of Guy Ritchie's show The Gentleman, but the offer's now been withdrawn following negative public reaction. Meanwhile, ahead of their planned move back to Britain, Prince Harry's contacted the UK Home Secretary pleading for security. It comes after a review back in July found round-the-clock protection for the Sussexes would cost the British taxpayer £5 million. A year. Thousands of seats at the SCG look set to be left empty today as Sydney Swans fans prepare to boycott the footy over the club's sexual assault scandal. Police are continuing to investigate five players who have been suspended over the allegations. Many fans planning to only attend today's AFLW game abandoning the men's match in protest. And Dua Lipa's mother has shared some previously unseen pics of her daughter's wedding day to celebrate the pop star's 31st birthday this weekend.
1: Nova Sport.
4: The wildcard matchups are locked in after the Blues defeated Fremantle by 37 points and the Bulldogs beat Melbourne by 21. The D's now set to host Carlton in their wildcard clash while the Dogs will face Collingwood. Dogs coach Luke Beveridge embracing the new knockout playoff.
5: The close games we've won, the teams we've beaten above us, teams we've beaten around us, it gives us obviously belief that we can do it. But yeah, if it is the first wildcard game, it's the first one in our game, isn't it? So it's kind of unique and you can imagine, you know, against surprise the Coliseum would be heaving.
4: And you're up to date on the latest from the newsroom.
0: Jace, Lauren and Clint. On Nova.
6: Thanks for joining us for your Sunday morning, everybody.
4: Hello.
6: Hey, bit of a PSA.
26: Oh, yeah. On this day of rest, Sunday day of rest.
6: Sunday day of rest, but also towards the end of winter, just be careful out there. A lot of people getting sick at the moment.
9: It's going around, isn't it?
6: Mm.
9: Yeah, well, especially lots of sicknesses in schools and workplaces. Actually.
26: That's right, households with kids.
6: Oh, guys, honestly,
26: Jeremy.
6: Kindergarten, daycares, they're just cesspits.
9: Mm. Why are they worse than schools? Or they just have less immunity when they're little?
6: Yeah, less immunity. Also, they do stupid things. Like, I think I picked up Archie the other day and I walked in, he was licking a seat.
26: Oh, was he?
6: I just tasted it. Yeah, I don't know
9: what. Was he licking?
6: Oh, I don't know. He was licking
9: a
6: something.
9: Seat.
6: I don't know. I'm like, Arch, come on, mate.
26: There's a shocking disease which is on the way back, and we're going to ask Australia, what old school disease did you catch?
9: Oh, are we?
26: Yes.
9: Okay.
6: Okay, we'll get to that.
9: What are you expecting here?
26: Well,
9: mad cows and things.
26: Well, remember that?
6: Oh, yes.
26: Okay, that was shocking.
6: All right,
9: really
6: we'll get
9: bad.
6: To that coming up next. And then later on this hour, the countdown is on.
26: Yes.
6: So you're a daddy.
26: Don't say it like that ever again.
9: Like
26: even I'm grossed out by that.
6: To your daddy.
26: Yeah, and there was someone from our team that I bumped into at a baby appointment and... Yeah.
6: Bad.
26: We compared notes.
6: Oh, Jesus.
26: In the waiting room.
6: Hopefully
9: what did
6: notes
9: you compare notes
6: not partners.
9: On?
26: Well, I'll tell you next.
6: This is Cat's Eye right across Australia. It is Weekend Breakfast. You got Jace, Lauren and Clint on Nova.

0: morning. Thanks for joining us for your Sunday. This is Weekend Breakfast. You've got Jase, Lauren and Clint on Nova.
1: Guys, quite concerning. There's been a spike in measles cases here in Australia. Yeah, now this is something you just don't hear about because the assumption is that the immunity or herd immunity, as it is sufficient to protect us all.
2: Question. I feel like measles went out in like
1: the
2: 1900s.
0: What are measles? Like, is it like
2: chickenpox? It's like chickenpox,
1: but more aggressive, more hardcore version of the pox.
0: And then you've got staph, which is like those little red dots, which can be quite pussy.
2: Is that different?
0: Like okay.
1: So based on this National Centre for Immunisation Research, 1.7 million people here in Australia, which is concerning, are actually vulnerable to the virus. That's 7 in every 100 people. Unlikely to be protected. Well, it is, but I guess the concern is that that number is starting to escalate.
2: I think measles can affect you a lot more than like chickenpox.
1: That's right.
2: It's
1: worth pointing out that more cases are being detected from overseas visitors and overseas travellers who are bringing the virus into Australia. And because our immunity isn't as strong because of a drop or reduction in the immunisation rate, it's leaving more people vulnerable.
2: What's the my mum on her arm has like a
1: an
2: immunisation scar. Was that the measles immunisation that people in the
1: the baby boomers.
2: Yeah, the boomers.
1: Yeah, I don't know. But yeah, they're
2: it's like
1: on the arm. Yeah, it's like a scar type situation. I'm sure it has something to do with immunisation.
2: Yeah, it was, but I don't know what it was.
1: I don't know either.
0: See, the doctors were really shocked when I got when I caught the mumps.
2: Oh yeah.
0: Because
2: that's not common.
0: 10 years ago.
1: Now, just quickly, before you tell us what happened, what is the mumps?
0: So it's swelling of saliva gland.
1: Highly contagious, yes?
0: Highly contagious, very rare, extremely rare. They say in some other countries, especially third world, it is quite common. In Australia and New Zealand, so I caught it when I was in Kiwiland.
1: Mm. Not third world there.
0: No, not third world. Fever, headaches, tiredness, body aches, loss of appetite. And yes, swelling of the saliva glands
2: located near your ears and jaw.
0: That's for ladies. For men, it's in the testicular region.
1: Oh, in the gonads.
0: Remember, mine grew up to the size of melons.
1: They grew up, blew up.
0: Blew up, grew up, hit puberty.
1: And how was that?
0: I would say, I'm not even taking the mickey here. Close to a
1: don't
0: small.
1: Don't compare it to childbirth.
2: We've had this discussion so many times.
1: Don't ever
2: hear it again.
1: Do that.
2: I just can't.
0: It's like the size of small oranges.
1: They were, actually.
0: Yes, I did. I had to walk in.
2: You guys can do mump nut chat on your own. I'm tapping out.
1: Is that a flex? Are you trying to brag?
0: I wasn't bragging, mate.
1: Okay.
0: I was not excited by it. Huge pain. Couldn't eat. Had to go to the hospital every couple of days to get
1: them
0: on
1: down.
0: Eventually, they go down. But I remember being at the hospital and dropping my pants. And the doctor was like.
1: Oh, he was aghast.
0: He goes, I've got to go and get another doctor to have a look at this. I've never seen anything like it.
1: Oh. Like embarrassing bodies.
0: It was like embarrassing bodies. Yeah. He goes, I've never had a patient that's had the mumps. Let me call my other doctor friends. I was like, okay, great.
2: Everyone, come and look at this guy's massive mumpy balls.
1: What do you call them? Mumpy balls?
0: No, they weren't.
2: It's not funny.
0: They didn't have dots or anything over them. They just swelled.
2: Stop doing that with your hands.
1: Yeah, you were cupping your balls.
0: I had to. It was walking. It was extremely painful.
2: I'm sorry you went through that. Sounds
0: thank
2: horrendous.
0: You. Thank you. Bit of sympathy.
2: Let's never speak of it again. Please. Great chat, guys.
1: Okay. But you're well now, clearly.
0: I think so.
2: Is that why he wears board shorts?
0: Yeah, they're back to being raisins.
2: Oh, my God. I don't want to. I just can't talk about private parts.
1: The imagination.
0: Try living it.
2: Trying to block it out.
0: Try living it, guys.
2: I'm sorry that happened to you. It's
0: terrible.
2: Lauren.
0: But again, you're sounding patronising.
2: No, I know it sounds terrible.
0: Terrible for me or the doctors that had to witness
2: everyone
0: it?
2: Everyone involved.
0: Yeah.
1: Him walking from the car.
2: Don't.
1: Into emergency.
0: I had to hold them while I walked.
1: Don't. It's very serious.
0: So I couldn't wear jocks.
1: Just Jay saying jocks is horrible.
0: Are you guys, you're right?
2: No,
0: I'm just bleeding.
2: Don't want to talk about
0: I'm
2: it anymore.
0: I'm bleeding my heart
2: you
0: out here.
2: You just keep talking.
0: I'm bleeding my heart out here. Looking for
2: but we've done it before. I've heard about it before and I've...
1: You freaked out.
2: Yeah, done it.
0: 13 24 10 is our number.
1: Oh goodness me! What are you asking?
0: What old school disease did you catch?
2: Oh, what old school disease?
0: Like, were you a mumps person? Mm. Were you adult chicken pox? Look at the phone lines light up. 13 24 10. We'll take your calls next.

0: Lauren and Clint. This is Weekend Breakfast on Nova.
1: We're talking infectious diseases on the back of some starting new research, which points to the fact that measles might be, I don't want to say making a comeback, but more prevalent in the community.
2: There's been a big shingles outbreak too.
1: Has there?
0: What's old is in again.
1: Yeah. So we're asking you on 13, 24, 10, what old school disease did you catch? Kate, good morning.
3: Hi, guys. Good morning.
1: Hey, what disease did you catch? I can't believe I'm asking that question.
3: I've just recovered from shingles.
2: Shingles is awful, yep. You poor thing. It's and so painful.
3: Yeah, it was horrendous, and I was a super spreader, so I gave it. Oh. And then I gave chicken pox to my two kids,
2: their
3: best friends, my brother-in-law. He's three kids, about 10 kids. About 10 people have got chicken pox after I had shingles.
2: Oh, no.
0: You were patient zero.
1: So
3: it was horrendous.
2: Shingles is really bad. And it's very, very painful.
1: Is that the adult version of chicken pox?
2: Kind of.
1: Yeah.
3: Yeah.
2: But it's like they're very sore. It's not so itchy. It's like actually painful and nervy, right?
3: They actually blistered. And it was like, you know, in primary school when you used to graze your skin on the gravel?
2: Yeah.
3: And you'd get that. That's what it was like 24-7.
2: You shed it around.
4: What was the stuff Mum and Dad used to put on our skin?
1: Chamomile?
4: Yes.
2: No, calamine.
4: Calamine lotion.
1: Calamine. What's
2: calamine.
1: That? That's a
4: tea.
2: Calamine.
4: Calamine lotion. Yeah.
1: Or Mercurochrome.
4: No, I remember being coated in that, sitting in the bath when I was a kid.
2: I think you could put it in the bath if chamomile. You had chicken pox.
4: No, not chamomile. That'd make you a dry tea bag.
1: Oh, it's
4: no.
1: Beautiful tea.
2: Probably work. No,
1: are terrible. You playing Ben Lee Catch My Disease as well? So
4: it's Debbie. Song. Great song.
3: Yeah.
1: Here we go.
4: Mm. What do you got for us, Debbie?
5: Hi, my son got scarlet fever when he was 2 years old.
4: Oh.
2: What's scarlet fever, Debbie?
5: So scarlet fever was around, it was actually fatal. So it was around in the early 1900s.
4: Jesus.
5: But when they brought penicillin in, penicillin was what you gave to cure it, get rid of it, whatever.
2: Yeah.
1: Scarlet. So, yeah. Do you know how he got it?
5: No idea. He was just
1: sick.
5: I don't know. We just
2: and is
5: don't
2: he
5: know.
2: Okay?
5: It's something to do with. Yeah, he's fine. Like it's just, it was almost like a strep throat. It comes from strep throat, I think, or something like that. So it was almost just like having a really bad, I suppose, flu with a really bad throat.
2: But he was a baby.
5: So, yeah, I know he was a baby. But they actually go all red in the face, like it's one of the symptoms, and you get a white line around your mouth and a white strip down your nose.
4: Jesus, that would have been terrifying as a parent.
5: And it's just, yeah, I looked at him and went, what is wrong with you? Like, why have you gone this funny colour? And he was just really quiet and just, he was, you know, always running around and he would just sit. And I'm like, okay, something's not right.
4: Yeah, you just.
5: He hadn't seen it for a long time.
4: I honestly think parents know. You just, you have that intuition. You just know.
2: When something's not right with your child. Yeah.
4: Fiona.
6: Hi.
2: Hello. Morning.
4: What did you catch?
6: I got pleurisy in my 30s.
4: Pleurisy?
2: Now talk. Talk to me about pleurisy.
6: It's a swelling of the lining around your heart.
2: Wow.
6: So when you breathe, you feel like you're being stabbed.
2: Is that from like the 18th century?
6: Sorry?
2: Is that from like the 18th century pleurisy?
6: Yes.
1: So did you catch it at Sovereign Hill or something?
2: How do you get it? How did you catch it?
6: I don't know. It just happened. I just woke up feeling
2: you
6: like it.
4: Were the doctors like, in shock, like they hadn't seen it before?
6: Yeah, they just sort of said they expected it in someone a lot older.
4: Mm. Yeah, right.
2: And how long was the recovery from it, Fiona?
6: A few weeks.
4: Yeah, right.
2: Poor
4: you
2: thing.
4: Know you're
2: and
4: in
2: any,
4: trouble.
2: Any, have you, are there complications that come with that or are you well now?
6: No, I'm fine now.
2: She's fine.
6: Like a long time later and I'm fine now, but it was really weird.
2: Scary at the time, I bet.
4: Well, so, the lasting thing from the mumps was it kills your sperm count.
2: Oh, does it?
4: Yeah. So that's why we had Archie through IVF.
2: Was it in between the kids?
4: Yeah. Yeah, but it can massively... That's why it's so frightening for, you know, younger people who still want to have kids if they catch it, you know.
2: Is the mumps common now, though?
4: No, still very uncommon. Yeah.
2: Oh,
4: it's like winning Powerball. But well, the negative not side. Really, yeah, you know.
1: They were power balls.
4: Yeah. So. Well, you know, halfway there.
7: 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Perth traffic.
8: 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Hurry, ends tonight, only at Freedom. We've got a breakdown on the Kwinana Freeway northbound at Berrigan Drive in Coburn Central. The left emergency lane has been closed by incident response. The Mitchell Freeway still travelling nicely. And keep in mind, roadworks are underway on the Mitchell Freeway in both directions between Hester Avenue and Ocean Reef Road. They are ongoing all the way through until the middle of next year, with intermittent lane closures at night as well as speed reductions in the area. Anything else, call 9489 177. 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A shower or two, top of 20 degrees. 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

0: This is Weekend Breakfast on Nova. Welcome to your Sunday. You've got Jace, Lauren and Clint.
1: I am expecting my first child in November, which is very exciting.
0: You know Clint did on the weekend, Loz.
1: Yes.
0: He went on Supermarket Sweet Baby Edition.
1: Well, I did, but before then, we often talk on this show about chance encounters, and I bumped into, Eliza and I were going to our obstetrician for a scan.
0: Yeah.
1: And we bumped into our leader, our executive producer, Brody, who is also expecting a child, who was also there with his wife.
2: We had back-to-back appointments.
3: Cute guys.
0: Same obstetrician.
1: Yeah, same
0: obstetrician.
1: So here's
0: my question.
3: Hang on. Did you not know that was happening?
1: No, we did. We knew they were seeing the same OB, but it was just funny because it was like a waiting room chat, which became a chat about shopping and accessories.
0: Before
1: and
0: we get
1: prams.
0: To that, what happens? Have you guys thought about this? What happens if, because you're...
1: If we're both off at the same time? Yes,
0: like,
1: we have.
0: Like at the end of Father of the Bride 2 when he's running between the birthing suites.
1: Oh, Frank.
3: Who's due? Your baby's coming first, Brody, is that right?
2: Yes, about a week before Clint's.
3: So you two are both going to be off. Oh, my God, it's just going to be me and Jace.
0: We'll be fine, darling.
3: Creep as the place is going to fall apart.
0: We'll be right.
1: Now, hang on. What did we decide if we do happen to be in hospital together?
2: Well, if both mums are having really enjoying their time, then we might just pop down in Richmond to the pub, to the Rising Sun.
3: Oh, I'm sure they'll be having a wow of a time while they're in labour. Are you guys giving birth in the same hospital?
0: No, they're getting, they've got a dual suite.
3: Oh,
0: they're
3: my God.
0: They get a connecting door.
3: What, and you two are just sinking Carlton drafts down at the pub while the ladies are chatting to each other about how much they hate you both?
0: I'm tapping on the wall. Hey, go out in there, Clint!
1: No, we'll leave them with a sushi platter.
3: But I can't have sushi until they've had the baby.
1: Post, yeah.
0: Oh, what, some raw fish to look forward to?
3: Oh, awesome, even better. So you're saying, Clint, as soon as you have your said child, you're just going to piss off to the pub?
0: No.
3: See ya.
1: That was Brody's idea, to be fair. I said I'd... Anyway.
0: Anyway,
1: what are we talking about?
0: Park that for a second.
3: You were talking about how you're going to leave your wives and your babies and go to the pub. So, not even your wives, your friends. I don't know. The women in your lives.
1: So, okay,
0: baby mama is the correct title.
1: We were talking about... prams, weren't we?
0: So
1: in the waiting room.
3: Mate, prams are cooked.
1: Oh, Lauren.
3: I had to pick my niece up from daycare and it was like a pram graveyard trying to get them all out. And they fold down and then you can't pop them back up. They all do different things as well.
0: There's the two-hand job.
1: Okay, here we go. Okay.
0: Where, so it comes apart in two different sections. So a lot of the fancy
3: I don't think
0: prams.
3: It's called a two-hand job, by the way.
0: Right.
1: Well, isn't that
0: maybe?
1: Sort of
0: maybe don't say that. The baby
1: section
0: shop.
1: Comes
3: like
1: off, and then the wheel
3: job.
1: Section comes off.
0: Oh, I think you got the wrong store, bro. No. Not the capsule, but just like the seat.
1: Oh.
0: So it comes apart, and then the base is separate.
1: I want a one.
0: You need a one hand.
1: Yeah, one job. Mm.
0: Yeah, you got it.
3: What? I'm so confused.
0: So the seat of the pram, right? Rather than pulling a handle and the whole thing collapses, some of them, like we had a Bugaboo, this fancy one.
1: Yes, that's what we're getting.
0: Anyway, so.
1: Okay.
0: No, it's a great
3: And they're
0: choice.
3: Not the bee's knees anymore. Question, if you have a baby in a baby seat, right, you know that thing that they sit in and
0: capsule.
3: It comes off the wheels and then you can put it in the car?
0: The year lot. Yeah.
3: I don't know what it's called.
0: The
3: can
0: capsule.
3: You, like, strap that into a plane seat?
0: No, you can.
1: Can you?
0: You can, technically.
1: I thought you get the second seat belt.
0: You get the second seat belt, but some people take capsules on the planes and they...
1: Oh, that's a lot.
3: That's a good idea, though, because the baby's comfy.
0: Well, no, you just get the bulkhead with the little
1: Put them
0: bassinet.
1: In the bulkhead?
0: No, the bassinet seats.
1: Okay.
0: So you need to try and get the bassinet seats now on the plane.
3: Yeah.
0: Oh, your world's
3: I sat next to a lady with a baby that she put in that bassinet all the way to LA.
0: Yeah.
3: And the kid didn't make a sound the whole time.
0: Really? I know, but the problem is at the minute there's turbulence, they go, I'm sorry, you have to wake the child and get out of the bassinet.
1: No.
3: Oh, what? Because the turbulence rocks them to sleep.
0: Sorry, question from Brody.
2: Can you strap them to the tray table?
0: No, you can't strap
3: the
0: baby.
3: You can strap an iPad to a tray table now,
0: yes.
3: But not a baby.
0: Yeah, cannot strap the baby, I just want to be very clear, to the tray table.
1: Good. Come on, Brody, lift. Even I knew that.
3: Now, Clint, I'm not so concerned about the pram as I am your sports car and how the hell are you going to get a child in that?
0: Lauren, I got in it the other day and he had the car seat in the back.
1: For Leo, my nephew.
3: Oh, good. I'm glad you're not driving around a baby doll for practice or something.
0: I should.
3: Got a baby born in there.
0: What doll are you going to put in the car seat?
3: Baby born. One of those ones that weighs itself and stuff so you can really get practice.
0: Guys,
3: are you fit to do this?
0: No,
1: yes,
0: he's not.
1: Of course. Good luck, Brody.
2: To you too.
1: And I'll see you at the pub.
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3: 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That earlier breakdown has been cleared from the Kwinana Freeway northbound at Berrigan Drive in Coburn Central. No traffic delays in the area. The Mitchell Freeway also moving well and a little bit busy in Scarborough along West Coast Highway at Scarborough Beach Road. Also, just a reminder, the West Coast Eagles take on Hawthorn at Optus Stadium. Gates open at 3:45pm, but the game doesn't start until 5:20pm. Plan ahead to avoid delays. Anything else, call 9489 1777. Census night was Tuesday the 11th of August. There's still time to complete. In the census, every answer matters, authorised by the Australian Bureau of Statistics, Canberra. A shower or two today for Perth, heading for a top of 20 degrees. 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
26: Hello, I'm Eleanor Quirk. The Sussexes' move back to Britain has been thrown into question after Netflix dumped Meghan from contention for a role in a hit series. The Duchess was the frontrunner for a part in Guy Ritchie's show The Gentleman, but has since been dropped after negative public reaction. The role is believed to be the main reason behind the Royal's decision to move back to the UK. Australia's recorded its first case of the deadly H5 bird flu in a mammal. CSIRO testing confirming the case in a long-nosed fur seal found dead in South Australia. Footy fans are set to walk out of the SCG en masse today as the fallout from the Sydney Swans scandal continues. Thousands expected to leave after this afternoon's AFLW curtain raiser in protest to the alleged actions of five players accused of sexual assault. And the creator and writer of hit series Yellowstone is being sued for allegedly stealing the idea for the show. Another writer claiming she pitched the idea with significant similarities to Taylor Sheridan 10 years ago.
8: Nova Sport.
26: The final day of the home and away season kicks off with Essendon and Port at Marvel. Sydney's hoping to set aside their scandal when they take on North, and Hawthorn's holding the fate of Brisbane's final spot on the ladder when they face the Eagles today. Hawks coach Sam Mitchell says the wild cards made the final round interesting.
27: Ideally, you're always finishing as high as you possibly can. Top two are off limits now, so third, fourth, fifth, sixth. If you finish seventh or eighth, you're disappointed with the wild card, and if you finish ninth or tenth, you're wrapped with it. So the ladder is a bit of, it's new for everyone, so we'll continue to play the best we can and finish as high as we can.
26: And you're up to date on the latest from the newsroom.
2: Yeah. Across Perth, this is Aaron Rich. Nova.
28: Hello, good to be with you. Hope you're having a wonderful Sunday morning, whether you're just making a run for the coffee shop or Bunnings, getting stuck in some mouse chores. I got the music covered. Let's go nonstop. The Fresh Hits throwbacks you love are on. Massive throwback from Nelly coming up. It's Olivia Rodrigo to start.

0: This is Nova. You're on with Aaron Rich. Sunday morning, making you a winner. Nova's cash or the cars?
1: Yes, definitely. I would love the car. Oh my God, a brand new car would be a dream. I've never had a brand new car before.
0: Well, when you get the keys to two brand new Geely EVs, I'm telling you now, you never open the window because you want to trap that new car smell in for as long as you can.
1: Oh, of course. I'll keep it pristine condition.
0: What are you going to do? The mystery cash or the two EVs from Geely? I'll get the phones open and pop you on standby inside the next 20 minutes. So, Nova.

party started. See you at the bar, you was hardly talking. That's when I knew that your heart was scarring. 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Like, wait, babe, let me ask your pardon.

0: 12 to 12 on Nova. Sunday morning. Hello, this is Aaron Rich, ready to make you a winner. Let's
1: go. 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
0: Good looking cars as well. Phones are open 13 24 10. I'm popping you on standby. 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What are you thinking, Annabelle?
3: I'm probably thinking the cash because I've got, I'm getting married in October, so the cash will be going towards that and going towards a little trip afterwards.
0: Okay, well, I have to put this out. If you're looking for a marriage celebrant, hit me up on Instagram. You can find me on Hitched by Aaron Rich. Shameless plug here. So you've got the celebrant. You've got everything sorted. You just got to pay all the bills now, right?
3: Yeah, pretty much.
0: Yes. Ugh. And when they come in, you want to run and hide.
3: Yeah, definitely.
0: Pretend they don't exist. I know the feeling. I'm popping you on standby to win Nova's cash or the cars. Good luck.
3: Thank you.
0: I'll get the phones open up again for you to win after 11. Music on the other side of this, it sounds like something that should have been released in the early noughties. It's so good, by the way, from another 54 Ultra. Talk to you. Plays next. Nova.
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4: 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There is a vehicle rollover. Tyburn Road closed westbound before Brack Street and Port Beach Road in North Fremantle. The right lane is closed eastbound. Traffic heavy in the area. Police and DFS on site. Scarborough, a little slow. West Coast Highway at Scarborough Beach Road in Innaloo. Scarborough Beach Road at Ellen Sterling Boulevard. Busy in Cannington and Albany Highway at Cecil Avenue and in Mosman Park. Sterling Highway at Wellington Street. All of the majors are moving well. Anything else, call 9489 1777. 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A shower or two today, heading for a top of 20 degrees. 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

0: Ariana Grande on Perth's Nova 937, home to Nathan, Nat and Sean during the week, catching up with children's author Andy Griffiths and thought one of his book titles seems appropriate.
1: Andy Griffiths, children's author. One of his latest books is called You and Me and the Gigantic Knucklehead.
2: I love the sound of that.
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1: Sean.
2: Okay.
1: Which one are you?
3: Yeah, I know.
0: I think Joel's on the money there. Nathan, Nat and Sean are back tomorrow. Trip to Bali up for grabs.
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16: 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There is a vehicle rollover. Tyburn Road closed westbound before Brack Street and Port Beach Road in North Fremantle. The right lane is closed eastbound. Traffic heavy in the area. Police and DFS on site. Scarborough a little slow. West Coast Highway at Scarborough Beach Road in Innaloo. Scarborough Beach Road at Ellen Stirling Boulevard. Busy in Cannington, Albany Highway at Cecil Avenue and in Mosman Park, Stirling Highway at Wellington Street. All of the majors are moving well. Anything else, call 9489-1777. 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A shower or two today, heading for a top of 20 degrees. 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
19: Hello, I'm Eleanor Quirk. The fallout from the Sydney Swans scandals continuing, with fans set to boycott today's match at the SCG. The police investigation into allegations of sexual assault against five now suspended players is expected to drag on for months, with the club facing a backlash from supporters planning to leave after today's AFLW curtain raiser. Air travellers could soon be hit with another charge, with the government proposing a rise in the cost of air traffic control and aviation firefighting fees. Airlines operating major city domestic routes will incur an average rise of $8 per passenger, while international tickets will be slugged with a rise of $23. Meanwhile, those heading off to Fiji will need deeper pockets, with a new tax driving up the price to visit the holiday island. Aussie travellers, including those who have already booked and paid for trips, are being slugged with an additional 5% Fiji tourism tax designed to help fund Fiji Airways. And it's been revealed Meghan Markle was set to pocket a seven-figure sum to star in a hit Netflix series before she was dumped. Nova Sport. Dockers midfielder Caleb Sarong's denied suggestions his side wasn't playing to win in yesterday's 37-point loss to Carlton. The Dockers have already secured the minor premiership, and Sarong says they'll bounce back in their qualifying final in 2 weeks.
0: Yeah, it wasn't one boat that went out there today that wasn't trying their absolute hardest 100% to win the game today. We wanted to win, we wanted to get the 4 points, and we wanted to play our footy for 120 minutes. And I think that was more the disappointing part. Like, whether you go out there and the result's one thing, we've spoken all year that we're not outcome based, but process based.
19: Today, the Eagles wrap up their season when they face the Hawks. And you're up to date on the latest from the newsroom.
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21: 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If you're playing taxi for the kids, you've got them in the back, this is perfect to drown them out. Or if you're doing house chores, let's go with Olivia Rodrigo's Drop Dead inside the next 10 minutes. I'll start with Taylor Swift's I Knew It. I knew

Nova is non-stop Sunday morning with Aaron Rich. I got something that sounds so noughties. Like you're a millennial if you love Soulja Boy. And he is coming up. Massive throwback inside the next 10 minutes. Sonny Federa, Let Me Be In Your Arms first. Nova.

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2: Enjoying my time with her.
0: Congrats. Nova on the background, soothing the baby, I'm hoping.
2: All day, every day.
0: Good. And now it's like, Mama needs a new car or cash? Nova's cash or the Cars? What are you thinking?
2: Yeah, we're thinking the cash. We're saving for a bigger house, family home.
0: You know it's a mystery amount of cash, though.
2: I know. It is a gamble.
0: Only Kate Ritchie knows how much it is.
2: Yeah, I trust her. I've got good faith in her.
0: All right, Sarah, I'm popping you on the standby list to win. Good luck.
2: Thank you. Thanks so much.
0: Phones open up again after midday. Biggest song in the country next from Ella Langley.
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4: 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Keep in mind that vehicle rollover at Tideman Road is closed westbound between Queen Victoria Street and Port Beach Road, North Fremantle. Incident response are in place and traffic heavy in the area. Police and DFS also on site. Drive with caution. Busy West Coast Highway at Scarborough Beach Road at Ellen Sterling Boulevard and Albany Highway at Cecil Avenue. The Mitchell, Kwinana and Grand Farmer freeways are still looking good. Anything else, call 0489 177. 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A shower or two, top of 20 degrees. Census night was Tuesday, the 11th of August. There's still time to complete. 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
1: Rang my sister and said, you know, is it okay if I commercialise this? She said, yeah, we love the book. I said, I'll give all the proceeds to George.
2: Oh.
1: And
3: then I had to bring back on that.
2: Yeah, like, I might rescind that one.
3: Uncle Andy's got a renovation to pay for.
2: I know, yeah. Are you allowed to sign contracts with crayon? That's the
0: yeah. thing. Nathan, Nat, Sean, back tomorrow when you wake up. This week, someone's going to win themselves a trip to Bali to escape the cold. And I have got G-Flip's Bet on Fire to play for you straight after the midday news, Perth.
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23: 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Hurry, ends tonight, only at Freedom. That earlier vehicle rollover has been cleared. Tardman Road reopened westbound between Queen Victoria Street and Port Beach Road in North Fremantle. No traffic delays in the area. Busy on the Kwinana Freeway northbound Thomas Road to Rowley Road. The Mitchell Freeway is moving well. Also busy West Coast Highway at Scarborough Beach Road and Scarborough Road at Ellen Stirling Boulevard, also Stirling Highway at Wellington Street. Anything else, call 489 127. 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A shower or two heading for a top of 20 degrees. 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
26: Hello, I'm Eleanor Quirk. A fierce public backlash is believed to have forced the hand of Netflix, who's dumped Meghan Markle from a role in a hit series. The royal was the frontrunner to be cast in the new season of Guy Ritchie's show The Gentleman, but the offer's now been withdrawn following negative public reaction. Meanwhile, ahead of their planned move back to Britain, Prince Harry's contacted the UK Home Secretary pleading for security. It comes after a review back in July found round-the-clock protection for the Sussexes would cost the British taxpayer £5 million a year. Thousands of seats at the SCG look set to be left empty today as Sydney Swans fans prepare to boycott the footy over the club's sexual assault scandal. Police are continuing to investigate five players who have been suspended over the allegations. Many fans planning to only attend today's AFLW game, abandoning the men's match in protest. And Dua Lipa's mother has shared some previously unseen pics of her daughter's wedding day to celebrate the pop star's 31st birthday this weekend.
22: Nova Sport.
26: The Eagles hosting Hawthorn in the final game of the home and away season at Optus this afternoon. The Hawks are looking to lock in a top four spot heading into finals. Eagles coach Andrew McWalter says small forward Nick Watson will be the focus of his side's defence.
27: He's a star, probably one of the most, he probably is the most dangerous small forward in the comp. So we need plans in place for him for sure. Some things that we've worked through with our coaching group and our players this week to be able to curtail him. But yeah, the reality is if he gets time and space, he's going to do some damage. So it will be a team approach.
26: And you're up to date on the latest from the newsroom.
22: Across Perth, this is Aaron Rich.
0: Sunday afternoon. Thanks so much for listening to Nova as I play you fresh hits and throwbacks. Tame Impala, big song Dracula. Been one of the biggest songs this year, actually. The freshie is called Loser. Play that inside the next 10. To start, G Flip, Bet on

0: this WhatsApp group chat that we've got going on, there don't seem to be a whole heap of replies to one JC's messages.
1: Excuse me, sorry. We were working.
0: Oh, okay. Is this what you call it?
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got a song on Nova to play you that I reckon you'd hear somewhere in like Ibiza. Popping bottles of champagne. It's very summery, called Move Into the Sun. I reckon the title's got something to do with that. That is on after new Tame Impala. It's Loser. Nova.

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0: 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Talk to me, Ricky. What are you thinking?
3: Oh my goodness. Okay, so I've got it all set out. We are definitely going for the two cars. I mean, it's two cars and they're amazing. Are you joking?
0: Yeah. It feels like a no-brainer, right? The Geely EVs are going to look great in the driveway. You'll be the talk of the town. Everyone will be jealous.
3: I reckon so. I'm jealous just by the sounds of it until I have it in my hand. So that is what we're wanting, and so we can get baby number two and upgrade the car.
0: Yeah.
3: Are you joking?
0: Of course. And also never pay the fuel again.
3: Oh, my God. I honestly forgot about that upside.
0: Yeah.
3: You were so right.
0: Yeah. Ricky, you're on standby to win. Good luck.
3: Thank you so much.
0: Phones open again after one. Keep Nova on. Also for Sam Fender, Olivia Dean, the team up of the year. We love. Rain me in. Hear it next.
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9: G'day, Shane Jacobson here. 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

0: Love that one, Purpose Number 937. It's your home of Nathan, Nat and Sean. Enjoying the weekend. Back tomorrow from 6. During the week, though, had Superstar on.
1: Andy Griffiths, children's author. Gosh. One of his latest books is called You and Me and the Gigantic Knucklehead.
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0: 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Just search Nathan, Nat and Sean. 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I'll play Ariana Grande for you next, Perth. 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
26: 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Not a great run on the Kwinana Freeway right now in either direction in parts. Traffic is slow southbound at Baldivis with a crash south of Safety Bay Road, clearing for the run through to Stake Hill. The Kwinana also underspeed southbound around Atwell with reports of a problem there as well. And the usual northbound delays at the mergers around Thomas Road and Anchortail Road on the freeway. And Midvale reports of a problem for the off-ramp from the Roe Highway around the Great Eastern Highway and see slow traffic for the southbound run using the off-ramp. Anything else, call 948-91777. Census night was Tuesday the 11th of August. There's still time to complete. 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Shower 2 this afternoon with a top of 20, dropping to 7 degrees overnight. Mostly sunny tomorrow with a top of 20 again, right now 19 degrees. The Premier League has returned to Stan Sport. 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
0: 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Throwbacks, Taylor Swift's I Knew What I Knew You, one of the biggest songs in the country coming up. Ariana Grande to start.

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0: 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Two of them, in fact. Two Geely EVs. What do you think, Annabelle?
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3: 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I've never had a brand new car before.
0: I'll get the phones open inside the next 20 so you can choose. Mystery money, only Kate Ritchie knows how much, or two brand new EVs from Geely. Win soon. This is Taylor at Nova. Bye.

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0: Let's go. 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Hello, Annie. What are you thinking?
2: I am after the cars.
0: The new Geely EV2s. They're worth like $70,000. You get two of them. One for you.
2: I know. No fuel and a car for my daughter.
0: So good. Oh, and you get to
2: matching colours.
0: Matching colours
2: would be good too if I can put in a request for that.
0: Absolutely. And trap that new car smell in for as long as you can. Oh. No opening windows, no food, no drink, none of that. Yeah.
2: No, she can do that in her own car, not mine.
0: I'm going to pop you on standby to win. Good luck.
2: Thank you, Aaron.
0: I'll get the phones open up again for you after two. On the other side of this, the guy who went from sleeping in the back of his car to the world stage, Alex Warren.
1: Nova's cash or the cars.
3: 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An undisclosed amount of cash?
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4: 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I'm going for the
3: 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It's a sexy car. Imagine doing the school pickup in that.
0: I'll get the phones open up again for you after two. On the other side of this, the guy who went from sleeping in the back of his car to the world stage, Alex Warren.
1: Nova's cash or the cars.
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1: 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This is Aaron Rich. Thank you so much for doing so. My friend Jermaine's coming up. He's got you covered with more of your favorite fresh hits and throwbacks. The biggest artist in the world, Somba. Undress coming up in a few minutes. Oh, and a song I'm totally obsessed with at the moment from another 54 Ultra. Talk to you.
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23: 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Stuff it, live more. Search Storage King today. At Willerton, we have a breakdown on the Roe Highway, the eastbound exit to Willeri Drive, the right lane closed for the eastbound run. At Belldivers, an earlier crash cleared on the Coronado Freeway for the southbound run, and traffic improving south of Safety Bay Road. The run south now back up the pace for much of the Coronado. The run north still slow around the usual pinch points, including Thomas Road and Anchortill Road. At Wattle Grove, reports of a problem for Welshpool Road east around the Tonkin Highway. Seeing some busy traffic in all directions. Anything else, call 948-91777. 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Shower 2 for this afternoon with a top of 20, dropping to 7 degrees overnight. Mostly sunny and a top of 20 again for tomorrow, right now 19 degrees. 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

0: for your Sunday afternoon. Come on, baby. Ella Langley here on Nova. You're on air with Jermaine. 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
0: I know this is going to be one of the biggest temptations you could have for 2026 because everyone wants both of these, really. The world's best-selling EV, the Geely EX2, jam-packed full of features in these cute colours. 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Or a secret undisclosed amount of cash. Everyone wants it. Jenny, 13, 24, 10. What are you choosing?
2: I think I'd just go the cash. We've got two little girls. Yeah. And it will give us options to do so many things and for them as well.
0: So you're going to take the risk. You're going to play the temptation here and go for the secret amount of cash, yeah?
2: I didn't want to sound greedy, but yes, thank you so much. That would just be awesome.
0: You don't need to sound greedy if we're offering you cash to win, Jenny. It's all good.
2: Wonderful. Oh, my God, I can't believe it.
0: We're doing this again after 4 p.m. Nova's Cash or the Cars, 13, 24, 10, when I tell you to call.
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0: 937, your home of Nathan, Nat and Sean. The guys caught up with children's author Andy Griffiths and thought one of his book titles is somewhat inappropriate.
1: Andy Griffiths, children's author. Gosh. One of his latest books is called You and Me and the Gigantic Knucklehead.
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0: Catch up on the full podcast. 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
21: 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At Baldivis, an earlier crash now cleared on the Kwinana Freeway for the southbound run. Traffic back up the pace southbound on the Kwinana, but the run's struggling at times around the usual pinch points. Delays from Russell Road back to Mortimer Road and Bertram Road for those heading north. At Leaderville, reports of a problem for Vincent Street at the intersection with Oxford Street. Traffic is busy in all directions. Likewise for Midland, the Great Eastern Highway at the intersection with Lloyd Street, very busy in all directions there as well. Anything else, call 94891777. 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Shower 2 this afternoon with a top of 20, dropping to 7 degrees overnight. Mostly sunny tomorrow with a top of 20 again. Right now it is 20 degrees. Census night was Tuesday the 11th of August. There's still time to complete. 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
0: All right, big shout out to Shaz, who's hosting a baby shower for her daughter, who is a huge Gaga fan. So from Little Monster to Little Monster, I've got a throwback Gaga tune ready to go in the next 5 minutes, okay? Let's get into the freshies. You are going to love this new tune from Hugel and Ultranate, probably one of the best club bangers of 2026. It's called Moving to the Sun. Turn it up nice and loud.

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1: It wasn't the worst gig. 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

Non-stop hits here on Nova. You're on air with Jermaine. If you're a fan of a bit of JT, a bit of Mary J. Blige, a bit of Pitbull and Neo, 9 minutes of Nova Boys jams right after this. A taste test of what we have up on the Nova Player app. 24/7 bangers. Let's keep it going. The freshies right now. Ariana, Hate That I Made You Love Me on Nova. Turn it up.

0: perfect Sunday Arvo tune. A bit of Sonny Federa, Think About Us, non-stop hits here on Nova. If you want to hear tunes like that, 24-7, head to Nova Nation on the Nova Player app. Top tier club bangers. Let's talk about this.
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0: 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That's Alex Warren, Nonstop Hits here on Nova. 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Nathan, Nat and Sean are back tomorrow morning. And last week they caught up with Andy Lee to talk about his popular book, Do Not Open This Book.
1: Rang my sister and said, you know, is it okay if I commercialise this? She said, yeah, we love the book. 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
22: Census night was Tuesday, the 11th of August. There's still time to complete. 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And Armidale reports of a problem for Armidale Road at the intersection with 7th Road. Traffic is slowing there, both east and westbound. At Bell Divers, an earlier crash now clear for the Coronado Freeway for the southbound run. But the Coronado remains slow southbound around Atwell. And the northbound run is not improved either, with slow traffic from Russell Road back to Mortimer Road and Bertram Road for those heading north. At Burswood, footage off to stadium this afternoon, getting underway just after 5 o'clock with extra traffic in the area. Anything else, call 94891777. 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Weather dropping to 7 degrees overnight. Mostly sunny for tomorrow with a top of 20, the same as today. Right now sitting on 19 degrees. Playful Perth is here only till the end of August. Hurry and book one of 90 unique feasts, sips or stays across the city now at playfulperth.com.au. That's the latest traffic on Nova 937.
0: To give you the most hardest decision you can make this weekend, okay? Two Geely electric vehicles or a secret undisclosed amount of cash that only Kate Ritchie knows. This is going to be a hard choice for you to make. Nova's cash or the cars. I'm putting someone in the running very soon when I say to call on 132410. Let's get into Bruno right now.

0: 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On Nova.
1: 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That's when I knew that your heart was scarring. Friends to lovers need a part to star in. Like, wait, babe, let me

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You're on air with Jermaine. Let's give you the choice, the hardest choice you make this year. A secret undisclosed amount of cash or two Geely electric vehicles. Nova's Cash or the Cars. 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
0: 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Lindsay, how are you?
3: I'm fine, thank you.
0: You sound quiet. Where are you right now?
3: I'm in the office.
0: Oh, you're in the office on a Sunday. Were you calling up about Nova's cash or the cars?
3: Yes.
0: Yes. Okay. So, a secret undisclosed amount of cash that only Kate Ritchie knows, or two brand new Geely EX2 EVs. Which one are you looking at choosing?
3: Cash.
0: You go for the cash. Okay. Why the cash?
3: Exciting to know what is in that envelope.
0: All right. I don't want to interrupt any more of your office time. Okay. You're in the drawer.
3: Thank you so much.
0: Okay. Bye.
3: Bye.
0: For everyone else, 13, 24, 10, when I tell you to call Nova's cash or the...
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0: O-Rod, non-stop hits here on Nova 937, your home of Nathan, Nat and Sean. Last week, celebrating Book Week, they spoke to Andy Lee about his popular book, Do Not Open This Book.
1: Rang my sister and said, you know, is it okay if I commercialise this? She said, yeah, we love the book. I said, I'll give all the proceeds to George. Oh. And then
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3: 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Are you allowed to sign contracts with Crayon? That's the thing.
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22: 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At Burswood, footy at Optus Stadium this afternoon getting underway very soon with extra traffic in the area including Glen Place, the Great Eastern Highway and Victoria Park Drive, which is busy right now as you would expect. Osborne Park, a breakdown on the Mitchell Freeway at Hutton Street, the right lane closed for the southbound run and some slow traffic in the area. But at Armidale, an earlier crash now clearing for Armidale Road at the intersection with 7th Road and all lanes have reopened there. Anything else, call 94891777. Gogglebox is moving to Sundays. Wrap up your weekend with your favourite couch critics. Don't miss all new Gogglebox. Starts 7 o'clock tonight on Channel 10. Weather dropping to 7 degrees overnight. Mostly sunny for tomorrow with a top of 20, the same as today. Right now it's 18 degrees. 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
0: Now, I hope those Sunday scaries haven't popped up just yet because I have all the best non-stop hits to go to make the most of your weekend, okay? How about some throwback Black Eyed Peas ready to go in the next 10 minutes and one of our favourites from Savvy C all ready to go in the next 10. Let's kick things off with a song that the whole country loves right now from Sam Fender and Olivia Dean. Let's

non-stop hits here on Nova. You're on air with Jermaine. A bit of Teddy for your Sunday. And I want to know, because here at Nova, we love playing music and we don't stop the music. But the good thing is you choose the music that we play. So here's what you're going to do. 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Easy as that. Isn't that right, Riri?

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0: 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The whole world wants this. I'm seeing bus posters. I'm seeing airport ads. I'm seeing TV ads. It's everywhere. And you don't get to win just one, but it's two. Okay, so it's that, or are you choosing the secret undisclosed amount of cash that only Kate Ritchie knows? Very, very hard choice for you to make, okay? I'm going to give you some time to think about it. Your next chance happens tomorrow morning, 13:24:10, when we give you the cue to call, okay? Have a think and good luck. More fresh hits and throwbacks on the other side of this, like Maroon 5's first throwback and a bit of Ariana. All happening after this, okay? Stay right there.
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0: This song can never feel more true right now with all the Taylor news. I knew it. I knew you. Non-stop hits here on Nova. Oh, my God. Have you heard this song? It's from Sonny Federa and Becky Hill. It's brand new. It might just be your next favourite club tune of 2026. And after this, the Matty Rowe Oz Music Show is going to play this banger in full. Another Sonny Federa banger with Matty Rowe after this. Stay right there, okay?
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17: 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Hurry, ends tonight, only at Freedom. Osborne Park, a breakdown now cleared on the Mitchell Freeway around Hutton Street for the southbound run, but immediately replaced with a police operation in almost the same location. The right lane remains closed for the southbound run with slow traffic in the area. At Mirrabooka, a police operation there as well for the Reed Highway around Mirrabooka Avenue, taking out the left lane for the westbound run. Slow traffic there also. Como on the Corona Freeway, a breakdown around the Canning Highway in the breakdown lane for the northbound run. Every minute of every day, a child is admitted to hospital. Your monthly donation to Starlight brings happiness when it's needed most. Donate at starlight.org.au. Weather dropping to 7 degrees overnight. Mostly sunny for tomorrow with a top of 20 degrees. Right now, 16 degrees. 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
6: She's here. 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
0: It's the year 2026.
6: What?
0: And life is good.
7: Yeah! For people who don't know what happens during the intro, I am doing vocal warm-ups. I've had a big weekend. Lots of late nights, lots of gigs. I saw Jem Cassidaly and the wonderful Vera Blue on Friday night. And sometimes when I have late nights, I can't speak properly, but the vocal warm-ups have got me good
8: tonight.
7: Gotta
8: be important.
7: Yes.
8: Yeah.
7: My name is Maddie Rowe. Producer Alicia is here.
8: Hello.
7: And we are your Australian music correspondents. For the next 60 minutes, we play the very best in Australian music. Vera Blue is on the show tonight. We also have free Sennheiser headphones to give away.
8: The very last pair.
7: Last pair. If you want in, head to our Instagram, The Maddie Rowe Show. Slide in our DMs and let us know which Australian artist is your favourite for your chance to win. We could be calling you before the end of the show. Plus, Aussie artist Rule has a new career in sports. What? What's happening? Let me get you all the details next as we start the show tonight with one of the biggest new bangers from Adelaide DJ Sonny Federa. He has teamed up with one of the best vocalists, EDM vocalists in the world. Becky Hill is on the track. Say Something is new to the Oz Music Show. Brand new banger alert. Let's do it. It's Nova tonight.

0: That song in 05 changed my entire existence. Watching that on MTV blew my mind.
1: Yeah.
0: The Veronicas Forever on the Matty Rollers music show tonight at Nova. They're going to be playing a headline set at Beyond the Valley at the end of the year with the Black Eyed Peas.
1: Surprisingly close to the end of the year, by the way.
0: I know. What the hell? It's
1: we're at the end of August already.
0: So how many months till the end of the year?
1: Four.
0: When are the Christmas stockings rolling into shopping centres?
1: They're already out.
0: No!
1: They're already out.
0: Oh my God, it's happening. Hey, Vera Blue is on the show next, but first... in the Music Minute tonight. VMA nominations for our Aussie artists, footy finals, and Australian artists getting involved in the football. What? Nikki Webster's making headlines again. But to start... The Festival of My Dreams Hypersonic Festival have announced their return to Melbourne and Sydney, with Aussie DJ Cyril hitting the decks. Now, I say Music Festival of My Dreams because the lineup for Hypersonic kind of reminds me of my very first music festival, Stereosonic, which I went to when I was fresh 18. If you like EDM, electronic dance music, this festival is for you. Armin van Buuren's headlining.
1: Massive.
0: Showtek, Pendulum, Dutch powerhouse duo W&W. And yes, Aussie DJ Cyril is going to be there as well. If you want tickets, they're on sale this Wednesday. Nikki Webster has followed our show page on Instagram. And it feels like the same kind of vibe as when Kylie Minogue liked our video.
1: Yes.
0: When icons recognize you, I mean, it's made my whole life. Thank you, Nikki Webster, for following us. But she is celebrating 25 years of Strawberry Kisses with, yes, a strawberry red vinyl.
1: We love.
0: It's a little 7-inch vinyl. She's also dropped some merch, including a Strawberry Kisses camo hat, which I am obsessed with. You can pre-order now via onrepeat.com.au/collections/ Nikki Webster. Footy finals are coming in hot, yes, for the NRL, but also the AFL. I'm not really a football girl, but I do recognise Australian artists when they happen to pop up at football games. Aussie artist Rule has been announced to play, not play, like sing. He is playing football.
1: He's kicking the ball.
0: He's kicking the ball in the AFL Legends game, which is back for 2026. You can watch it live on Channel 7 and 7 Plus this Thursday night. Last year, 34,000 fans packed out Marvel Stadium. It's going to be huge. Rule, yes, Aussie artist, is playing alongside online duo The Marmalade Boys, and of course some big ex footy players are going to be playing as well, including Buddy Franklin and Dustin Martin. Plus Amy Shark has been announced to be performing live at the game.
1: Massive.
0: As well. If you're in Melbourne and you want to grab tickets for the AFL Legends game, they are available now via Ticketmaster. And to wrap up Maddie's Music Minute tonight, Tame Impala has been nominated for an MTV VMA Music Award.
1: Woo!
0: He is nominated in the Best Alternative category for Dracula. Others nominated in that list are quite elaborate.
1: Oh.
0: You've got Olivia Rodrigo, Somba, Noah Kahan and 21 Pilots. So they're all up for big awards as well. Tame Impala is just having a huge moment. Dracula's success just knows no bounds. Loser, the other song from Deadbeat, is also having a moment thanks to Spider-Man. Streaming has gone up 2,500% this week.
1: Jeez.
0: Ridiculous. He is also rumoured to be playing Coachella in 2027. Tame Impala, if you're a fan, he is touring Australia this year. No tickets are available because it sold out. Sorry. And that's the Music Minute.
1: Tame Impala is such an icon.
0: Such an icon. And this song is maybe his wonkiest.
1: Oh.
0: It's about to be one of the biggest hits in the world,
1: though.
0: Loser, Tame Impala, plays now at Nova.

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0: That song makes me feel so good in the body, in the mind, in the soul, in the spirit. What else does it make me feel good in?
1: Is there anything else?
0: In this show, yeah. On this show tonight, this is Nova. This is the Matty Rowe Oz Music Show. That is brand new music from Melbourne DJ. Will K Treat You Better is rising on the Shazam viral charts in Australia right now. As we speak to one of my favourite Australian artists ever, her third album, Modern Rituals, is out now. Vera Blue's in the building.
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0: I love that you've talked. I don't know if you write the press releases, but I've heard that you said that you feel the most connected to Vera Blue through this album cycle. So your real name is Celia. Your stage name is Vera Blue. What has to happen for Celia and Vera Blue to feel like one?
2: It is so impossible, I think, for me. I feel like there are times where... I mean, all the time, actually, really, throughout my whole career, where I cannot find the balance, or I can't separate the two. Even when I'm at home, just hanging out, Vera Blue is just another version of me. So, you know, it's just one of those things where I'm just living my life, and my life is my music.
0: Yeah.
2: So it is really hard.
0: I love that you've named the album Modern Rituals, and the title track is so beautiful. It starts with just your vocal and it turns into a vocoder moment. And the lyric that really stood out to me was all the things that make me who I am. What are the things that make you Celia, but also Vera Blue? Like, what do you do to, what rituals are you doing to make you feel most like yourself?
2: I mean, everything, really. That song was kind of the core track of the album. And this song in particular was the core moment. So I think about all of those things that do make me who I am. You know, the heartbreak, the love, the trauma, the intrusive thoughts, the chaos, you know, the feeling of return. All of those things are so incredibly human, and they make me, exactly who I am.
0: I know. I was listening to that song thinking, what makes me me? I was like, morning coffees, hot girl walks on the river.
2: That also works.
0: I'm in my bird watching era. I love a bird. They're the things that I do to make me feel most like myself. But
2: that's 100% it. And for me, I think it's those things as well. And I always just talk about my dog. He is like my ultimate ritual.
0: Oh my God.
2: I've got a little sausage dog.
0: Okay, how low Texas. To the ground is the
2: he's
0: sausage
2: quite
0: dog?
2: Low.
0: Okay, cute.
2: He's adorably low to the ground, but he has so much energy, but he's also got so much love.
0: I'm obsessed with Texas.
2: He's heaven. He's absolute heaven.
0: Has he heard the album? Does he know his mum is a superstar?
2: he's heard many things. He's probably heard
0: the horrors.
2: He's seen all versions of me, but he's definitely heard the album probably more than enough.
0: Okay, what's Texas's favorite song on the album?
2: Oh, that is a good question.
0: Like, what's he bopping along to?
2: I think he would like Maze.
0: Okay, I love Maze. Texas and I are maybe spirit animals.
2: I love it. It's Maze very dancey, good vibes.
0: So good. Modern Rituals is out. What a beautiful album. Just full of so much heart. Thank you for your music and what you do. It is so nice to see you, and good luck with the tour.
2: 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Thank you.
0: 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Incredible. 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

0: Triple G Flip playing some stadium shows. Their first ever stadium shows with Robbie Williams through Australia in November this year. This is the Matty Rowe Oz Music Show. Coming up, I want to get you across a brand new album which dropped Friday from DMAs. It is incredible. But first, we have some important business to attend to. We have free stuff to give away. Free Sennheiser headphones.
1: Yeah.
0: If you slide in our DMs, tell us who your favourite Australian artist is, which you have been doing all week on our Instagram, The Matty Rowe Show. You're up for some free headphones right now. 13-24-10. Hello, Michael. How are you?
2: Good. How are you?
0: Good, thanks. Thanks for listening to the Oz Music Show, firstly. And thank you for sliding in our DMs to let us know who your favourite Australian artist is. Who is that, Michael?
2: It's Tame Impala.
0: Okay. Incredible. He's having such success at the moment. An MTV VMA nomination. Loser is everywhere thanks to Spider-Man. But Dracula is just a killer song.
2: It is. I watched Spider-Man the other week and hearing that song was amazing. It was really good.
0: So good. And you have done something special in the DMs. You have written a poem about Tame Impala and I would love you to read it for us tonight. Do you need a beat or anything, or are you just going to go full a cappella?
2: Let's just go with the flow.
0: Okay, go for it. Whenever you're ready.
2: Okay. From Sydney to the world, is your sounds take fire. Tame Impala turning wrong days right. Heaven's beats got me lost in the sound. With Sinister on, I've never come down. So let these psychedelic melodies roll and give those headphones to my soul.
0: Yeah! Hey, free Sennheiser Momentum 5 headphones for you. I got too excited on the winner button. Bless the time. Should we press it again? Go on! Yay! So you can now enjoy some Tame Impala with high definition sound, my friend.
2: Awesome. Thank you so much.
0: You're so very welcome. Hey, we love hearing from you on our Instagram at The Matty Rowe Show. One of my favourite Australian artists this year kind of reminds me of a young Halsey. Her name is Lara Buchanan. She is from Melbourne and she has a brand new fresh hit out called Only Once, which we are absolutely loving on this show. So I thought we would play it tonight as we do the very best in Australian music on the Oz Music Show at Nova. Lara Buchanan. So, so.

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1: Hey.
0: Not in a weird way, just in a
1: Turn
0: the radio on. Come on, get your mind out of the gutter. We're also up late. We are up late. At 9 p.m. every single weeknight, doing the best in Australian music. That was my attempt at a sexy... Yeah, I know.
1: You failed.
0: Thanks. This is the Maddie Rowe Oz Music Show. You can follow us on Instagram at the Maddie Rowe Show, because we just love to celebrate the best in Australian music. We have so much on the show. Tomorrow night, actually, Peking Duck are hanging out with us.
1: Hell yeah.
0: We've got a big lineup for you this week.
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0: We also have just some incredible Australian albums out at the moment. We spoke to Vera Blue about Modern Rituals, her third album, a little bit earlier. We also have a brand new album, a self-titled album from DMAs. Favourite from the record, Killing Time. Such a tune. What a hook. Such a great hook. Anyway, we spoke to Johnny Took from DMAs about, yes, their fifth album and why it took so freaking long for them to do a self-titled album.
3: Well, you know what? I reckon, like, self-titles, you either do it on the first record.
0: Yes.
3: Or you do it when you're there to make a statement.
0: And what's the statement this time, Johnny?
3: I guess we're kind of going back to our roots, you know? The past two records kind of went into this a different kind of sonic landscape, a little bit more dance, rocky, anthemic vibes. Mm. But on this album, we've decided to kind of lean back into our roots, which is basically like indie rock guitars. And also like a little bit of country vibe.
0: And you know what? Liam Gallagher from Oasis, huge fan of DMAs.
1: Love them.
0: What did he say to Johnny? And what did Mel C say to Johnny at a festival recently? That's up on our Instagram now, The Maddie Rowe Show. And this song, my God, I inject it into my freaking veins. Killing Time, DMAs, let's go.

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2: You made her catch you?
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2: But who?
1: The girl next door, you know? I don't know what to do.
2: Say it wasn't you.

That is Mother Monster, aka Lady Gaga, with Abracadabra on Nova. This Justin Bieber song came out in 2015. That is 11 years ago. It's co-written with Benny Blanco and Ed Sheeran. It's Love Yourself on Nova.

0: Desire on Nova. Coming up this fresh hit from Ariana Grande. I Made You Love Me from her brand new album, Petal. How amazing is it? Can't wait to play this for you next on Nova.
1: 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Here's what's happening around our city this week.
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0: 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And the mystery cash amount, the only person who knows the exact amount is Kay Ritchie. Make sure you're listening in tomorrow morning from 9 a.m. to get yourself on the standby list. Right now, it's Taylor Swift with I Knew It, I Knew You.

0: Remy and the Kid Laroi with Noble on Nova. I love that Ray has written a song for all of us who are single.
1: So I've been single for 5 years maybe now, and I think there comes a time in every girl's life that you've got to just kind of take matters into your own hands. So that's very much kind of what I've done with this song. It's kind of like a two-in-one, you know what I mean? I think, like, it's a good kind of relatable message.
0: I mean, she may have found her husband. She has been spotted with Michael B. Jordan. Imagine if they got married. It is Ray, Where Is My Husband?

0: Aussie's Royal Otis with Linga on Nova. Coming up, this fresh hit from Bruno Mars. Forever be yours, every hour, every night, every day, on my soul. How catchy is this song? It's from his fourth studio album, The Romantic. It is out. It is so amazing. I can't wait to play this song for you next on Nova.
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0: 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Make sure you're listening in tomorrow morning for your chance to get on the standby list. Right now, it's brand new Cat's Eye. It's written by Ed Sheeran. It's called Animal on Nova.

My on Nova. Aussie Fisher is having a Euro summer at the moment. He's doing a bunch of shows there. This is his latest single with Florence Armand. It's called What a Life on Nova.

0: Sierra with Gentlemen on Nova. Peeking Duck have been making music together for 20 years now, and they dropped their debut album Paradise a few weeks ago. There's so many incredible songs on there, including this one with Fantagram. It's called Forever. I'll play it for you next on Nova.
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0: Aussie Jack Gray, Look at You on Nova. Coming up. This song just reminds me of TikTok. I've seen a bunch of videos pop up to it on my For You page. It is climbing up the charts. Temper City, Self Aware. It plays next on Nova.
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0: Hey friends, it's Gem. Earlier this year, American group Tempest City were teasing us with their song called Self Aware. They released it in February, and it's recently gone viral all over TikTok. I'm not surprised. It's such a good song. It's called Self Aware, and I'll play it for you right now. This is Nova.

0: Young Franco with Pull Up on Nova. This is one of the biggest songs out right now. I should have taken that as a warning. She's from Texas. Choosing Texas by country pop star Ella Langley. She's also up for two MTV Video Music Awards. Gonna play Choosing Texas next on Nova.
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1: Amy Shark, it's kinda hot on Nova. You know who's going to be in the country this month for their tour? Alex Warren, and he's also dropping his new album as well. We're going to play Fever Dream on the other side of this on Nova.

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But is it they're back? Aussies DMAs with Hurricane on Nova. Right now, fresh hit from our Aussie Sunny Federa and Crystal. I love this song. It's called My Loving on Nova. My

0: an Aussie to watch. LACR would be the Diva on Nova. So please don't rain me in. The countdown is on until Olivia Dean is in the country for her tour, which is so exciting. We won the lucky ones that got tickets the other day when they released some extra tickets for our shows. Everyone in the office here was trying to get their hands on tickets as well. Rain Me In, Sam Fender and Olivia Dean plays next on Nova.
1: 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I just wanna be hurt so bad, it hurts so bad, it hurts. From Ella Langley to Morgan Wallen to Taylor in her classic country era, and now I loved you. Nova Fresh Country has the biggest country hits and celebrates.

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5: Hey, Midnight Friends. Welcome to the Midnight Era on now. It is officially Monday.
0: Oh, I love just being here. On a Sunday night, early into Monday morning.
5: On a dip in our toe in. Yep. This time last week, you were kind of logiesing.
0: I was logiesing, and it was so weird that I was here straight after logies instead of going to bed. But you know what? I like it. Yeah, I like it here. Who needs to sleep?
5: Hey, keep it here. Keep it queer. Keep it here. Is that what I say? Text us if you'd like. 0497-969-969.
0: Yeah, please, can you please text us?
5: Just text the word queer to 0497-969-969. Just to see that you're really on board
0: Amazing.
5: With us.
0: Or just say, like, we're here and we're queer.
5: All right, love it. Perfect. What are you going to do about it?
0: Can't
5: Very soon, going to induct some people into our favourite town, Lazy Town, and Minor birds.
0: You've got a real thing for these birds.
5: I don't know if I like them, but there was a little couple on a train, so we'll talk about that in a second. And some new music for you before the end of the show. But up next, what have you nicked?
0: Thieves.
5: We'll keep it anonymous if you want, because so many Australians are stealing stuff from supermarkets. It's crazy. After some Spice Girls action.

0: right around the country, this is Ricky Lee and Tim. Very soon, inducting some more citizens into our favourite little part of the world, Lazytown. But now, this is a little anonymous being caught stealing hotline.
1: Like, sometimes you steal things by accident. Sometimes you don't realise you're doing it. You've got like a carton of eggs under your arm and then you're at the shops.
0: Oh, you forget you've got a carton of eggs under your arm.
1: Honestly, I have walked out of a shop with
0: a carton of eggs.
1: The things under my arm that I didn't even realise I had under my arm.
0: I saw someone.
1: I obviously go back and pay for it because I'm
0: very
1: terrified.
0: Walk out of an Officeworks just wheeling an office chair, but just with so much confidence, just went. And I'm like, I'm pretty sure that person doesn't work here and is stealing that chair.
1: Can I see your receipt?
0: But how's this for a stat? Researchers found that more than 400,000 Australians have stolen from the supermarket. Now, when I hear that, I go, like, just a couple of grapes or something like that. But no. Fresh meat, cheese, and instant formula. They're the top items.
1: Formula. Remember people were, like, really stocking up on formula and they had to put bans on it?
0: Yeah. Maybe it was because of Drive to Survive.
1: Probably.
0: Formula
1: One, you're such a dad. You are.
0: Maybe Formula was really popular because of Drive to Survive.
1: Such a dad. What if you, surely you've accidentally stolen something or purposely stolen something in a shop.
0: I don't think so. No, I'm pretty good at the supermarket.
1: It's never been like, oh my God, got into the car and I've got like a barbecue chook in my hand that I forgot that I had in my
0: the
1: hand.
0: The bachelor's handbag.
1: Yeah. Stunning. Stinks out the car. It's great.
0: No, I haven't. No. 13, 24, 10 if you have though. We'll keep you anonymous. Although
1: unless you're hardcore and you just want everyone to know your name because yeah. You're so hardcore.
0: Well, Ruby's hardcore. Ruby, you don't mind just having your name all over the radio?
2: Well, I'm blacklisting my daughter when she was 2.
1: Okay. What did she do?
2: She stole a little frying pan and a stuffy toy and she put it in a stroller. And I only found out later when she got off the stroller and I was like, oh, can't be bothered taking it back.
1: Oh, my God. But a frying pan, like there's nothing quite like the grip of a toddler, right? Like they can hold onto and grab things that you don't even know. And the things you find, you found a frying pan in the pram. Like what do you even mean?
2: I didn't know how she was sitting on that.
0: I always get the kids always throw an extra packet of tiny teddies or whatever in the basket, but I always catch that before I get to the checkout, and I get it anyway because that's what I do.
1: But like going through a supermarket with the pram and their little hands, the things that they grab, it's amazing.
0: It's a shame when my kids are really young that online supermarket shopping wasn't as big as it was because otherwise I just would never have taken them.
1: Yeah, okay.
0: Because it's hell for everyone.
1: Yes.
0: Helen, what have you taken?
3: I used to regularly take Cadbury's cream eggs from the local convenience store.
1: Yeah, you did, Helen.
0: I love a cream egg.
3: I used to think I was being really smart after I've had a few beers at the pub and then my boyfriend would secretly go and pay afterwards.
1: Good on him.
0: And we said we'd keep it anonymous, but we're not doing that. G'day, Chris.
4: Hi, how are you doing? You cannot beat stealing a good branded pint glass from a pub at the end of the night.
1: Yes, Chris!
0: Branded pint glass from a pub.
1: That and because they're so good beside the bed when you've got the driest mouth of all time, you've got a giant stein beside the bed.
0: There you go. That's our anonymous stealing hotline.
1: Love you guys.
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31: 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I love that.
0: Only on Nova. On Nova.

0: Ricky Lee and Tim here on Nova. We have a little town. We've set it up. It's called Lazy Town.
1: We love Lazy Town. Can I say that I'm like the captain? What's like?
0: You're the mayor.
1: I'm the mayor of Lazy Town.
0: The captain of the town.
1: I don't know.
0: Sort of ship.
1: You know what I mean? You're not even allowed to come to our town.
0: I don't want to. It sucks.
1: You do, because you've got FOMO.
2: Lazy Town.
0: 2410. This town is popping off. I mean, nothing gets done, but this town, we have some great citizens.
1: Everyone's busy being lazy, AF.
0: Busy being lazy.
2: Lazy town.
0: So scientists are saying that taking a day off work or just a day off to relax completely and do nothing, which is one of your favourite things, I've not yet mastered that, could actually help you live longer.
1: Yeah, I mean, it's self-preservation, right? Like I've already said to Rich, when I leave here, when I walk in the door, can you please have, you know, we've got the big ottomans at the end of our couch.
0: Yes.
1: We can move our coffee table and the ottomans come in and it's just like a giant bed.
0: Oh, you're moving the coffee table today.
1: Yeah, close
0: it's
1: all
0: one of those
1: the curtains,
0: days.
1: Make the lounge room like a bedroom and we're just going to sit there and we're just going to lay there and we're going to be gross and watch TV and just like eat on the couch.
0: Well, you're going to live for ages because a break from all this stress could lower your blood pressure and reduce stress levels in the body. Turn your notifications off and have a lazy day.
1: There you go.
0: There you go. Constant emails and notifications. And like Sarah was talking about, parents, WhatsApp group stresses us out. Have a day off.
1: What are you going to do to like really like lower your, you know?
0: Today I'm going to do 3 interviews after the show for my podcast. I'm going to pick the kids up from school. I'm going to wash their uniforms. I'm going to hang them out. I'm going to organise dinner. And then I might sit down at about 7:45.
1: Wow. So you definitely
0: can't. I'm not a hero. This is normal. But
1: you can't even come to Lazy Town, like me and all these other lazy bros.
0: I actually don't want to.
1: You wouldn't like it there. Because also you're a bit judgy of lazy people.
0: What? No, I'm.
1: Whereas us lazy people celebrate each other.
0: I admire laziness.
1: Yep.
0: I'm not yet to conquer it.
1: You just got to do it. You just got to commit.
0: It's good enough that I'm going to sleep regularly these days.
1: You are going to sleep now. It's great.
0: Yeah, I know. I'm really enjoying my naps. God. I've turned into that person.
1: Like last Friday, we went out for lunch for your birthday, a little birthday lunch celebration. And
0: I was
1: worried for you because you weren't going to have your nap. How's he going to cope?
0: I was going to pop into your spare room. I'm not going to lie.
1: I did have it ready for you. I did think maybe you could just pop in and have a quick little 10-minute shut eye.
0: I pushed through. Rebecca, would you like us to induct you into Lazy Town? If so, why?
3: Yes, please. So my other sister and I, we used to set up a sister system and pair ourselves with our 2 younger twin sisters. And we'd make them do chores. And every time they successfully do our chores, we would add a 6 to their chart. And at the end of the week, we'd give them a prize. But we never actually gave them a prize.
2: Lazy Town.
1: I love that. Nicely done, Rebecca.
0: Very nifty.
1: Yeah, it is.
0: Amy.
1: Crafty.
0: G'day, Amy.
4: Hi, guys.
1: Tell us about how lazy you are, or someone in your life, is it?
4: Yes, someone in my life. My husband and my kids. So I work full time and then I had a doctor's appointment last night. I didn't get home till 7 o'clock and they're laying on the lounge waiting for me to cook their dinner.
1: No, were you furious, Amy?
4: So I'm furious. And I can say that their Lazy Town wasn't that lazy last night because I lost my...
0: Did you?
1: Oh, yes, Amy. Show them who's boss.
0: Well, they're in.
2: Lazy.
0: And that might give you a break.
4: Exactly.
1: Yeah, step up. Come on, kids.
0: That's ridiculous.
1: Come on, husband.
0: I couldn't do that.
1: No
0: way. I couldn't
1: way.
0: Sit on the couch.
1: Wouldn't you just feel
0: nothing.
1: Terrible?
0: Yeah.
1: Just knowing that you've done absolutely nothing to help your other half?
0: Robin.
5: How are you going?
0: Very good. You're inducting your friend. You want your friend to be a citizen of Lazy Town.
5: Oh, he's got to top it. I've just recently found out he sleeps on top of his bedding so he doesn't have to make his bed the next morning.
1: Oh, my gosh. That's like the king of Lazy Town.
0: What's his name?
5: Scott.
0: Scott, you're in.
2: Lazy Town.
1: Oh, Scott, that's terrible.
0: Scott.
1: I mean, I really respect it.
0: Do you?
1: You know what I mean? Like, if you, sure.
0: See, lazy does feel grotty. Anyway. Good luck to everybody.
1: But it's fun. Just
0: enjoy.
1: It's fun when you, because, you know, lots of people are just you're productive people. But then when you decide and lazy, I'm going to do that.
0: I'll try and lock in.
1: Okay. Even just for an hour, just be like, I'm going to be lazy. I'm not going to do anything.
0: I can't not do anything.
1: Yeah, just do nothing. Like leave, when you finish eating, just like leave the food on the table.
0: Oh, no.
6: That was loose.
7: Ricky Lee and Tim.
8: Ricky Lee and Tim.
7: On No.

0: You are on Nova. This is Ricky Lee and Tim.
1: Let's catch the train and see what's happening on the train now.
2: I've been seeing so many videos of people.
0: Same.
2: People just really fighting, really proper fighting on trains and on public transport, like getting really angry, really confrontational stuff. It's just,
1: I don't get it.
2: Well, I feel sorry for, you know, the poor old lady that's sitting
0: of course.
2: Two seats away that can't look after herself and is right in the way.
1: But this is a lovely story. Okay. Now, I don't like minor birds. In fact, I hate minor birds.
2: Why do you hate them?
1: Because they're pests. And when we had our last cat, Brixton Burt Blackwell, they used to walk.
2: B-B-B.
1: Big moon face, as in the Burt Newton. Big moon face.
2: Oh, my gosh.
1: They used to walk in to the kitchen and just eat Brix's food, right? These minor birds. But have a look at this, because I saw this yesterday. It's two little minor birds. They're just sitting on the train.
2: Oh, my gosh.
0: Look at them.
2: They're just a bit tired. They've got little tired wings. They're like, you know what? I'm just going to jump on the train. And they're facing opposite ways.
1: Oh, because they travel in pairs. They are, like, in relationships.
2: Stop.
1: They're in, like, monogamous relationships.
2: I wonder if it's a boy and a girl.
1: Or
2: a girl
1: and
2: a girl, or a boy and a boy. Like, how they go?
3: A minor.
1: I love the Kendrick Lamar song about minor birds.
3: A minor.
1: So good. I mean, if you see them on the train, just give us a shout. What did you see on the train, mate? Michael.
4: My wife and I were heading into the city to see The Lion King, and we were going to have some Japanese food prior to.
2: Awesome. Good plan.
4: We're sitting there on the train, and this guy pulled out the cotton tips, did his ears, and with the same cotton tips then did his nose.
2: No!
1: That's all right. It's all just your fluid, isn't
2: it? No, but do it at home.
1: No, I know. Do it at home.
2: Do you have traveler cotton tips? Like, I mean, I love cleaning my ears out. I love it so much. I do it every day.
1: No, you shouldn't.
2: It's so good. It feels amazing. You know.
1: Just don't do it on the train. Let's go to Angela. What'd you say?
5: As a frequent train traveler, I saw someone cutting their toenails on the train.
1: Yeah, so we see this pop up a bit.
5: Immediately. Change carriages.
2: Same with the cleaning of the ears. These are at home.
1: But also,
2: things.
1: How long is your trip? Surely, how long is your trip?
2: But you've come prepared with nail clippers and earbuds, so just, you know that you're going to do that on the train.
1: Just be a normal person and whack on the Nova player. Sit back and let us do the work.
2: Come on,
1: Fiona. G'day, Fiona.
6: 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How you going?
1: What'd you see on PT?
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6: Let's get the party started. See you at the bar, you was hardly talking. That's when I knew that your heart was scarring. Friends to lovers need a part to star in. Like, wait, babe, let me.

0: Ricky Lee and Tim on Nova. It's New Music Friday time, though, now. Got some great ones for you today. I'm going to kick off with Dear Friends, the DMAs, their fifth album.
1: The boys.
0: Self-titled, is out to date. And this is a song from it. It's called Emails with a Z. DMAs.

0: Jason modelling the merch.
1: Looking at the merch right now.
0: It's good, isn't it?
1: It makes me kind of want to buy a band to eat. I'm going to turn into you.
0: I got to listen to the album earlier in the week. It's so good. So check out Emails and the fifth album from the DMAs. It's out today, the whole thing. Go check it out.
1: I have something a little bit different for you. This is the new one. You know how much every time we play a Sonny Federa song here at Nova, I freak out. It makes me so happy.
0: Yeah.
1: Sonny Federa just makes wonderful, uplifting music. And Becky Hill is one of our favourite artists here at Nova. That's when I remember.
0: Oh, yeah, Becky Hill.
1: She has an incredible voice. If you haven't heard her song False Alarm from like 2016, it's one of my all-time favourite songs. She's got an amazing voice. And Sonny Federa, what a pairing. This is a new one from both of them called Say Something.

0: you, but you weren't looking.
1: I thought you were going to spray it.
0: You can't do that in here.
1: I know. What a vibe though, right?
0: And this one, look, this is for our friend Sarah, if you're listening.
1: Love you.
0: One of my favourite bands.
1: We know how much you love this band.
0: Of all time, a Fontaines DC.
1: It's an underground indie band.
0: Their fifth studio album, Dopamine Chamber, comes out in October. But this song hit me over the face by secret on Wednesday. They dropped it on Wednesday.
1: There we go.
0: So it's their first single, The Irish Dudes, from their new album, which comes out in October. This is so good. It's called Mariana.

0: love them. Can't wait for their new album, October.
1: Could you remind me of the name of this underground indie up-and-coming band?
0: Fontaines DC, literally one of the biggest bands in the world at the moment. Fontaines DC.
1: I love it. I love it. And I love how much I love watching you when you love a song. I have one from Carly Rae Jepsen. And with this new album, Carly Rae Jepsen has turned me into like a deep, proper fan because every single song she has dropped from this album, I love. I've played quite a few in New Music Friday. The album comes out September 18. It's called Day and Night. Half of the songs are, it's like, you know, there's day vibes and then there's night vibes. They're 24 tracks. 12 on each side, and this is from the nighttime side.
0: It's nighttime. Kinda,
1: it's really fun. This is called Motivation by Carly Rae Jepsen.

0: Tracy, who left the wedding early for you?
1: Pop left the wedding early.
0: Oh, like how early are we talking, Trace?
1: He died during the main. He passed away. He had all his family around him, happy, and then he said, I've had enough, I'm going to heaven.
0: I feel like it's the dog out of Odyssey. Like he waited until the wedding was over before he said, that's it, I'm going to kick the bucket.
2: Tracy, why did
3: and
2: he
3: the
2: die?
3: Movie.
0: Obviously.
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21: We like to keep you updated, Jodes. Mm-hmm. We bring you information as it comes to hand.
22: Yes.
21: Okay, breaking news.
22: Go.
21: It's only a few days ago where we told the story of the man over in the States who was getting an operation to relieve himself of a very distinct title, and that was the man with the world's smallest penis.
22: Oh, dear.
21: We're talking micro penises.
22: Yeah.
21: A bloke by the name of Michael Phillips. So he had a procedure done on Monday,
22: mm-hmm.
21: and we're waiting to see how it went.
22: With bated breath. Mm-hmm.
21: Okay. So, the world's smallest penis title holder revealed that the visit was around 3 hours long.
22: Yep.
21: His penis wasn't, I'll tell you what. Sharing they had him in a room where they prepped him with numbing cream and a numbing shot. The procedure was then re-explained to him, and he was given several injections of the filler on all sides of the penis. Now, I can't say this enough when it comes to injections in your penis. Don't think I can think of anything more painful. Anywho. So Michael divulged that when his penis isn't erect, his phallus shrinks and goes inside him like a belly button.
2: Oh, no. it retracts like a little turtle's head.
21: Man, I hate it when it does that. But since the procedure, it now remains extended, making urination much more comfortable. At first, Michael admitted that there was some swelling in his nether region, which is going to last a week or so. However, when the swelling subsides, he'll be able to see the final result. And while Michael deemed his procedure a success, he hopes that his new size will last, noting that doctors told him, and this is the kicker, he could return in 6 months and repeat the procedure to add further to his size or maintain his new size if the dermal filler quickly dissolved. It's $4,000 a surgery.
2: Whoa.
21: He said it wasn't intended for sexual purpose, more so so that urinating was much more comfortable. So this is just, this reeks of an addiction. Oh, no, you can come back in 6 months' time, it'll cost you $4,000 and we can get a little bit bigger and a little bit bigger. And then when does it stop?
2: Oh, and well, there's women who do that with their boobs, isn't it?
21: That's it. Mm. And when do you stop? There's women, there's men that do it with their lips.
2: Yes.
21: And at what stage do you stop? I tell you when you stop, when it gets so obscene that you can't even breathe because your lips are so big. This is what's going to happen to Michael. He's going to have this long, phallus, lifeless penis that's knocking him around the kneecaps. All for what? Just let it protrude up into your gut, mate. Let it turn into a belly button.
2: Would you? Okay, here's a question for you. Would you spend $4,000 if you had the world's smallest penis? Oh, would you fix it with $4,000?
21: Are you serious? I don't even have to think about that. Yes. Who wouldn't do what he's done?
3: Was this a personal story?
21: I definitely said Michael. I definitely said Michael Phillips. I could have come up with a cooler name than Michael Phillips. Could I?

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3: $500 in your back pocket. All you have to do is take on Ryan Fitzgerald.
4: Yes.
3: In gone in 50 seconds.
4: So essentially, you just have to have the power by the end of the 60 seconds. Kimberly from Wellington East, good morning to you.
5: Good morning.
4: Good morning. Oh, okay.
6: Kim, you up on the Murray there, are you?
5: I am.
6: Have you got a punt near you?
5: No.
6: Punt is a ferry that goes across the river. My mum, when she was learning to drive up at the Berry Pub, Kim, she drove off too quickly and drove the car into the water.
4: Really?
5: Oh, dear.
6: Yeah.
4: God.
6: We've never seen her. We haven't seen her since. If anyone sees my mum floating up the Murray.
3: When's she coming back?
6: I don't think they have. I mean, there's bridges now, but is there any ferries at all? 13, 24, 10. What an amazing question.
3: We'll take your calls next.
4: I feel so sad that your mother would fake her own death just to get away from you, Ryan.
3: Yeah. New life in Murray Bridge.
6: Did mum just drive off the punt? Where's she gone?
4: Oh, dear.
6: As I was kicking drop punts from Phoebe. I'm so sorry. I'm in a world of my own, Kim, but there's $500 up for grabs.
5: Sounds good.
6: All right.
4: Okay.
6: She's over it.
3: She's over it, Kim. I think we just need to get straight to it. Kim, if you've got the power at the end of the minute, $500 is yours. Let's go.
4: Kim, on which main road is Adelaide's Harbour Town located?
5: Henley Beach Road.
4: Incorrect. Tapleys Hill Road. Fitzy, what's the tagline for Nike?
6: Just do it.
4: Yes. What's the only sport that has been played on the moon, cricket or golf?
6: Golf.
4: Yes. What does ambidextrous mean?
6: Means you can use both hands.
4: Yes. What star sign is symbolised by a pair of scales?
6: Libran. That's me. Luckily, that's the only one I know.
4: True or false? Vinegar is the main ingredient in the Japanese drink sake.
6: False.
4: Correct. What is the time difference between Adelaide and Melbourne?
6: Adelaide's half hour behind.
4: Yes. What colour shirt does Winnie the Pooh wear?
6: White?
4: No, you're Kimberly. Beginning with C, what's another name for zucchini?
5: Cucumber.
4: No. Incorrect. Back to you, Fitz. Mint, khaki, forest and hunter are all shades of what colour?
3: That feels unjust.
6: What was the other word that starts with C?
4: Courgette.
6: I wouldn't have got. I would have said cucumber as well, Kim. So sorry.
4: And also, Winnie the Pooh wears a red shirt.
3: Yeah, guys. And his guts is hanging out.
4: Yeah.
6: Who gives a stuff? Who honestly gives a stuff what Winnie the Pooh is wearing?
3: You don't care. Shirt doesn't even fit.
6: Courgette. Go grab yourself a courgette this weekend and have a nice meal, Kim.
5: I will.
4: Kimberly, thank you so much for playing. We appreciate you. Good. $750.
3: Oh, wow. Well, okay. Let's do it. Monday, $750. Cucumber and zucchinis. They're related, right, though, yeah?
7: No, different families.
3: What?
7: They look similar, but also zucchinis are more in the squash family, which be a bit meh.
4: But I have to say.
7: Very different.
4: Tastes very watery, the zucchini. Okay.
3: Yeah. So if you're a zucchini and someone says, hey, you're a cucumber, that would piss you right off,
4: wouldn't
3: it?
4: Yeah, you'd be so mad.
6: Well, you could. Cucumbers could hook up with zucchinis if they're not family then.
3: Jeez. And that's how Romeo and Juliet was written.
0: Jody and Hazy. In the morning. The original. The first. And now. The biggest game is back. It's Nova's Cash. The cars.
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0: Nova's Jodie and Hazy.
1: Apologies. Who wants to apologise first?
2: I'm just going to sit on it for a while.
1: Yeah. How long? How long are you going to sit on it for?
2: How long do you
1: hours
2: think?
1: And hours?
2: How long do you think I should sit on it for?
1: Here's some information for you, Jodes. Apparently, men take 12 seconds to apologise, whereas women take up to 9 hours. Thanks, ladies.
3: So we'll be back here in...
1: What time should we do this? What's nine hours from now? Oh, it would be the end of the day before we're back here and get apologies from you, ladies.
2: Around about 6 p.m. tonight, I reckon.
1: So the study suggests that women apologise significantly more often than men, not because men are stubborn, but because men tend not to see certain behaviours as worth apologising for. Both groups apologise at the same rate once they agreed on an offence had occurred. This agreement was about whether the offence happened at all. So obviously... women see it at a deeper level versus men will be like, yeah, sorry, move on.
2: See, I can take days, not just 9 hours. I can take up to 48.
1: So do you think it's worth it if you take days? Do you ever look back and be like, should I have just fixed it? Because I do that and I was like, what? I don't even know what we're arguing about anymore. And I'm the one pushing it.
2: Yeah. Quite often I will sit and ruminate on things for days and days and days. And then when you break the ice and you make that apology and everything's good again, then you're like, why did I take so long?
1: 100%. So I don't go to Instagram for guidance, but I did see something under a bit of a motivational page.
2: Oh, go on.
1: Which made me go, do you know what? What am I doing? And I'm the one who does this. Joe, it sounds like you're the one who does this as well in the relationship.
2: It's why you and I could never be married. That's off the table, okay?
1: It is a small paragraph and it reads this. A 102-year-old woman married for 78 years was asked near the end by her daughter, what would you do differently? She didn't say, I'd travel more, I'd make more money, or I'd choose a different man. She said something much quieter. She said, I would have forgiven him faster.
2: Yeah.
1: The daughter looked confused. After everything you two went through, she asked the mother. The old woman smiled. She said, we wasted so many good days being angry about bad moments. She paused. I thought we had forever. She remembered the silent dinners, the nights they slept angry, the apologies she's almost accepted but made him wait for. She said, one day you realise winning the argument never added a single day to your marriage, but pride took so many away. The daughter started crying. The old woman held her hand and said, don't wait until someone is gone to decide the fight wasn't that important.
2: Oh,
1: you
2: stop.
1: Probably won't remember most of the arguments, but one day you'd give anything for one more ordinary day with someone you love. So forgive faster and love while they're here. You're like, oh, jeez. Because I do that.
2: Yeah.
1: I've sort of held on. And early in my relationship with Cara, she'd be the one because she's the noble one. She'd be the one who'd be like, nah, we're fixing this right now. It's fine. Versus now she's got so much going on with the kids. And it's all of her brain space is occupied. And then I'm the one who's pushing. We have some stupid little argument and I'm the one in my brain is like, nah, I'm going to sit on this for a day or two. Like, why? Because I need my little ego stroked or something. Like that's a little stroke of my, for whatever reason, the one person that, whose opinion matters most and only I'm going to do that shit with? Like, why? Why do you do that? And then you read stuff like that. So what if you get to the age of 102 and you look back and you're like, if it was 2 days a year that you do that, where you lose a day because you're sitting, because you're being stubborn, because you need your ego stroked, and that's 80 days across a relationship,
2: jeez,
1: like almost 3 months,
2: where
1: it could have been nice.
2: Yeah. Like, you and I need to adopt the 12-second rule, I think.
1: The 12-second rule works. So, yeah. Just food for thought.
3: Yes.
1: Food for thought.
3: We'll see you back here at 6 p.m. yeah, for your apology, Jodie.
1: Sorry for getting emotional.
2: Do it like your kids do it. Like, apologise to your sister.
1: Oh, sorry.

0: Rufus, Jodie and Hazy.
1: Little headline for you. Man calls UK police with a, wait for it, gin emergency.
2: Oh.
1: Man has called 999 to ask police for help in getting a £6 refund, that's 11 Australian dollars, from Tesco, which is their, like their Coles over there, for non-alcoholic gin he bought in error. Take a listen.
2: It can be very confronting when you see the little sign on there, isn't it?
1: Yep.
3: Officer, police, how can I help?
4: Is it possible to send a police car or something down to a Tesco Extra to mediate over a problem?
3: What's the problem?
4: Well, I've just gone in there and they've got this miniature Gordon gin with tonic. It's in the alcohol section. I'm going over the park because it's nice and cool and sitting in shade, and I look at it, it's zero alcohol. And I just brought it back. He says, you've already drank one. And I says, okay, I'll pay for that one, and can I exchange the other ones? It cost me £6.
3: Okay, so this is not a police matter. You need to take that with Tesco. That's not a police matter.
4: Because I'm really angry, so I'll get arrested. Because I think...
3: Why will you get arrested?
4: Because I'm not having it. I've just paid him £6 for non-alcoholic gin and tonic.
2: Straight up. Sir, this is not a police matter.
1: Oh, man. He already sounds like he's had a few. Because it's just like, it's very clear on the bottle. It says 0.0 in big, bold letters.
2: He's missed it. He's missed it, unfortunately, the big fella. I understand as well. The threat of calling the police,
1: we
2: still do it at the moment. And so now the five-year-old's grown out of it.
1: Right.
2: But the three-year-old, almost three-year-old's about to enter it, where if he doesn't do something, you're like, mate, we'll call the police.
1: Yeah.
2: Okay, if you don't have a shower, we don't want to do it, but we'll call the police.
1: Mm-hmm.
2: The police are like, this is why we get bad reputation.
1: I know. I hope my kids aren't listening at the moment, but we tell them that we've got cameras all in the house.
2: Yeah.
1: So if they do something wrong and they'll come out, they'll be like, my sister hit me in the head. And I'll be like, well, we'll check the cameras. We won't be. And I think they're cotton on because they're like, go on, do it, I dare you. So Hertfordshire Police released that audio to show that almost a third of the calls that they receive each day on the emergency line were not appropriate.
2: This is not the method to go down.
1: No.
2: Don't you think this just encourages prank calls?
1: Yes. The force added that while this video might raise a few laughs, every unnecessary 999 call takes a call handler away from someone who could be facing a genuine emergency. Possibly even life or death. I'd argue that purchasing non-alcoholic gin is a life and death situation.
2: It's a real live in the moment type situation.
1: Yeah, God. Yeah. Wow. I wonder if he got his £6 back.
2: Yeah, I know. We need a follow-up to the story, please.
1: Oh, no.
2: Stay tuned. As we always say, we'll bring you new information as it comes to hand. Our number is open, 13 24 10, and it's paying out Royal Adelaide Show family passes and this.
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0: 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We'll be seeing everyone at Anzac Terrace Primary School for Book Week this Friday.
1: Nathan and John, love a good story. 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
3: Good morning, everybody. Happy Monday.
19: Hello.
3: On today's show, we're going to catch up with Andy Lee. We're doing our show from a primary school on Friday for Book Week. We're excited. And Andy, of course, has written books for kids, among his many other achievements.
19: I know, there's so many. The list is long. To top sheet or not, Natalie, that became a discussion.
3: It's a bit hot topic around here. Plus, inspired by Harry and Meghan, when you moved away but then moved back again, what was that like? I had a

0: Ellen.
1: We need to talk about the Harry and Meghan situation. So,
2: so who are they again? Remind me.
1: Some ex-royals.
2: They're very quiet. You never hear much from them.
3: No, you don't.
1: In the words of Gautier, somebody that we used to know. There are reports this morning, mainly the Daily Mail, but other places too.
2: Are there other publications? That's yes, the only place I go.
3: I have seen it on Sunrise, everybody. Tell your friends.
1: Oh, there you go.
2: What were they doing last week on Sunrise? That we could not believe it. Remember they were doing some crazy thing? Oh, chips in the fridge.
1: Chips in the fridge. So from chips in the fridge to Meghan and Harry are returning to the UK to live, apparently, quitting LA and heading back to the homeland.
2: I've met them.
1: Yeah, I know, right?
2: Crazy.
1: That explains why they
2: were royals.
1: Yeah.
2: And I tried to leave the event because they were running late. Yeah. And I said to the security guard, can I leave?
3: And he goes, no, we'll arrest you.
1: This is a hostage situation.
2: And I was like, how is it easier? It's easier to leave the royal family than it is one of their functions.
1: Who knew?
3: Hey, Joel, can I just sidetrack you just for a second? Sorry, Nellie. Yeah. Did you get to greet them and did you have to say?
1: It's a whole story.
2: Oh, it's a whole story. I do a whole stand-up bit about it. I met Meghan. She's very beautiful.
3: Yeah, is she? I loved her on Suits. And then everyone piled on and I piled on because I thought that's what we're supposed to do. Anyway, back to your situation, Ali. Sorry.
1: But apparently, if the story's to be believed, they're not resuming, there's no intention to resume their royal duty. So they're not like saying, we want to be royals again. She is busy.
2: She's the only one left.
1: The last one standing.
2: Without any scandal.
1: But they want to return to reside in the UK.
2: When you say reside, are they going back to like Frogmore Cottage or like their own place?
1: Because I don't know the answer to that.
2: Digs. What? Surely you can't get digs at Windsor Castle because, you know, Charles is like, well, I don't live at Buckingham anymore.
1: I know, but there's a vacancy where the former Prince Andrew used to be.
3: Yeah, yeah.
2: Why something happened
3: spot there.
2: I haven't heard from him either. But I feel like if you're going to live on ground, you have to, you know, go and cut a ribbon occasionally.
3: Yeah, I'd agree. Maybe there'd have to be something you'd have to do.
1: A bed sit in Clapham.
2: Just an apartment in Soho.
3: Possibly.
2: In Angel. Where all the Aussies live? Is Angel?
1: Earl's Court.
3: Earl's Court.
1: So they're going to go into a 10-person share house. Earl's Court.
2: We should make jam for everyone.
1: Yeah. Yes, exactly.
3: Do you wonder, there's a point where you're living away for a while overseas and then you go, I don't want my kids to have an American accent or another accent. We've got to go back to the motherland.
1: I really miss crumpets.
3: Crumpets.
2: Yeah. I did do the whole, you know, like I'm off to America and lived there for a while. And
1: How long were you there, Joel?
2: Like on and off for like between three and five years.
1: Yeah, okay.
2: But I got dumped by an American.
1: Is that the reason you came home?
2: I lost my Freer.com. But I was over calling Rocket Arugula.
1: Yeah.
3: Okay, so something pushed you over the ledge and that was it.
1: We actually
2: had a huge argument about that one day because I couldn't find the rocket in the supermarket, could I? And it was taking too long. And I'm like, well, I'm sorry that you call it arugula.
1: Yeah.
2: That was towards the end of the relationship. I
1: couldn't find the coriander either, I take it.
2: Oh, yeah, cilantro. Get a grip.
1: Grow up, America.
2: And what's Fahrenheit?
3: Exactly. Yeah,
1: well, that's what I would struggle with.
3: And a gallon of petrol, come on.
1: Yeah, exactly.
3: Yeah. Too much.
1: Is this expensive or not? I don't know.
2: Great taste in political leaders, though, so they're fine.
3: They're winning.
1: Have you moved somewhere? You've done the big move. You've said farewell to the ones that you love and then you got there and you lived there for a bit and you went, nah, we're going home again.
3: Nah,
1: maybe, like I know lots of people from Perth moved to Melbourne. It's like, oh, I'm going to move to Melbourne when you're about 19, 20.
2: Excuse me?
1: I'm going to move to Melbourne. And then you get there and go, bloody hell, it's cold.
2: And then you get there and then you find yourself talking to Perth every morning.
1: Yeah, exactly, Joel. And then you move back again and go, no, I prefer sunshine and seeing a sunset over the beach. Yeah. You know,
2: Applecross is quite nice, actually.
3: I wonder how short people have moved, done the big move. They've packed up everyone. You have a going away party, right?
1: Yeah, right.
3: Next thing you know, they're back.
1: Yeah.
3: What happened there?
2: So many friends have done that. The going away party.
1: And it's like the big farewell.
2: Weeks, bro.
1: Or they sell everything. Sell your car, sell everything, and then you come back and you're like, you have to live at your mum's for a bit because you don't have anything, but you've given up.
2: Yes.
1: Given up the overseas dream.
0: This is Nathan, Nat and Sean on Nova.

0: Nathan, Nat and Sean.
1: We're reeling from the news. Oh, my God. As avid royal watchers.
2: Yeah, we are. We're right across it.
1: We have heard the rumour this morning that Harry and Meghan are ditching LA and moving back to the UK. And we're like, yeah, sometimes we get it. It happens. People like up stumps and go, I'm going to move over there and start a new life and be my best version in another country. And then you get there and go, oh.
2: Yeah.
1: Because
2: Oprah was their neighbour. She's going to be Devo.
1: Yeah, she is. Oh. Yeah.
3: What about Stedman? Are they still together?
2: Stedman. Oh, I think she just plugs him in and turns him on whenever she needs him.
3: Okay, got it.
1: So we want to know if perhaps you did the whole thing, scorched the earth and left and then had to come back again. Cherise in Stirling, hello. Did you go away? Did you leave and then decide to come back again?
4: Oh, quite a few times, actually. At 19,
2: yeah,
4: I did the whole move to Melbourne thing.
1: Yes.
4: Came back with a tail between my legs and a $3,000 credit card bill because of all the shopping.
1: Yes. Oh, how long did you last?
2: Fashion
1: in,
2: capital.
1: How long did you last in Melbourne?
4: 2 years.
1: Okay, well, that's pretty good.
2: That's decent.
4: Yeah. And then I then met my partner, who is now my husband, and we moved from Adelaide to Perth. And we were in Perth for 4 years before we left for the Middle East, and we lived in the Middle East for 15 years. And now we've just come back 3 years ago.
3: Wow, so you just go for the sun?
4: We did. We have been chasing the sun. And I have to say, I'm not enjoying the winters back here, let me tell you.
1: I know. Well,
2: Where's next on the hit list? What are you thinking?
4: Well, probably once our children. So we left Perth with two dogs. We've come back with two teenagers. And whenever they're all set and out of school, we're probably going to head off to Europe, I think.
1: Oh, when you say you lived in the Middle East, are you talking Dubai or what are you doing?
4: So we lived 4 years in Dubai and then we lived 10 and a half, nearly 11 years in Oman.
1: Oh,
3: wow. Military
4: work. It was beautiful.
1: What were you doing? What's the job over there?
4: Well, I was a personal trainer, but also raising the boys.
3: Yeah.
4: And we followed my husband's career. He's in oil and gas.
3: Okay. Oman. And I don't know anything about Oman.
4: It's
3: great?
4: Beautiful. Yeah. You've got the sea and the mountains really close together. The people are really humble. It's a beautiful city. And a lot of people don't realise.
3: No, we don't.
4: And it's only a 4-hour drive from Dubai. And it's so beautiful. It's very peaceful. It was a beautiful place to bring up the children. So safe.
2: Humble people.
4: I'd go back in a heartbeat.
1: So you were living in Muscat, I take it?
4: Yes.
1: Yeah.
3: Oh, Kevin. Play for Australia.
2: You are blowing Sean's mind right now.
3: I know.
1: Thank you, Cherie.
3: That's cool.
1: Damien's in Manning. Hello, Damien.
5: Good morning, team. How are you?
1: Great, Damo.
3: Did
1: you move away and come back again?
5: I did. I met a young lady here in Perth in 2013, and she was from Singapore, and she took me over there a couple of times in our first year just on a holiday to see where she was from. Mm. I loved it that much that without her knowledge, I went and got myself a job in Singapore.
2: Wow, expensive.
5: And then advised her, hey, I'm going to be moving to Singapore. Do you want to come with me? So she actually packed up and moved home, did the reverse of what I was doing.
1: Wow.
5: We lived there for 3 years.
1: Yeah.
5: Worked for an agency over there, and then I set up my own business. And then in 2017, we got engaged, and she said, well, I'm only going to have kids if we go back to Perth. I'm not going to bring kids up in Singapore. So we moved back to Perth, and now I fly in and out of Singapore because I've got my own business over there. I fly in and out of Singapore every 2 months. So I'm
2: heading
5: back this weekend to be in the office next week in Singapore.
3: Incredible journey.
1: Yeah, my favourite part of this story is that unbeknownst to her, you got a job in Singapore. Yeah. You didn't think that was something you might have had a conversation about?
5: Well, you know what? We're 12 months in just dating each other, right? So I was like, hell, I'm moving over there. I'm sure, I hope she'll come. But hey, it was a bit of an eye-opener. It was pretty cool. Pretty small island, though. After a couple of years, you've kind of seen every square inch of the island.
1: Yes.
5: And you do start to miss the size that we have back here in Perth.
1: Yeah, the wide open space.
3: What's the place we went to for dinner down at the Keys? What was that Keys called?
1: Robinson Key, I think. Yeah. We spent too much
3: chili,
1: on chili,
3: the chili crab. Got
2: so
3: me.
2: Expensive.
1: Market price
2: Singapore.
1: Got Sean.
2: I do love it.
3: Be careful.
1: Yeah. Thanks, Damo. Jordan's in Caranup. Hello, Jordan. Was it you that moved away and then came back again?
6: No, it was actually my partner. He went to join the Defence Force, but 4 days before he left, we found out that we were expecting a very big miracle. so he left obviously, and because, yeah, had left. And then, obviously, he chose, as the amazing man that he is, and he came home. And, yeah, we're expecting at the end of October.
1: Oh, so this is very
2: recent. Congratulations, Jordan.
1: So how long was he at the army for? Was it literally days?
6: So it was a few months. So the start was hard with being unwell.
1: Yeah.
6: And yeah, it a very big miracle and blessing. So yeah, but he chose to come home, and an even bigger miracle that he's even home. So
1: yeah,
6: I expected him to be away for 4 years. So.
1: Yeah.
3: when we've seen this stuff in the past, right? So you sign up for the military, and then you get taken away, and
1: do
3: if you go
1: training.
3: AWOL,
1: yes,
3: then they try to arrest you. So, yeah. Did he have to jump off a boat and swim to shore type stuff?
6: Well, I was thinking that. I didn't think that he'd be able to come home, but because of change of circumstance, he had to apply and then be approved. So that took a few months to do that as well.
2: Does he get to keep the uniform?
6: Sort of, but I haven't properly seen that yet. I don't think he's even...
1: Yeah, it's camo. You can't see it.
6: Yeah.
3: I was going to say, that's how they got the problem in the first place with role-playing.
2: Yeah. Save that for Valentine's
1: Day. Was being in the army always... Like, was that his dream? He'd always been working towards it?
6: Well, for a little bit, yes. And then, obviously, because everything changed and did not see that coming. So, once... he was obviously there and then made that decision himself as the amazing man that he is.
1: Oh, beautiful, Jordan. Well, we wish you all the best.
2: So loved up,
1: the
2: Jordan.
1: Baby. You're not far now.
6: Thank you. No, I'm definitely grateful that he's home to be able to have helped with all of everything and the preparation. But, now it's getting exciting that the little man will nearly be here.
1: Yep, it's getting real. Thank you.
3: God, they sound like they're in love, don't they?
1: No, they just, Sean, can you imagine?
2: I know. It all ends at some point,
1: yes!
2: Jordan, trust me.
3: Exactly. Fighting over doonas.
2: I love you, Jack.
3: Damn it, move over.
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1: I need to talk about a very important issue.
2: All right.
1: There was an article on news.com.au because they're covering the big issues.
2: God,
1: there's a lot going on in the world at the moment. This girl discovered that some people don't use a top sheet on their bed.
2: What do you mean she discovered?
1: Well, she was scrolling TikTok and somebody said, "What's with the top sheet? What's that about?" And and then she went, "What do you mean people don't have a top sheet?" And so then she took it to the streets and asked people, and it was very mixed. She said a majority didn't use a top sheet.
2: Majority?
1: So bottom sheet, body, doona. That's it. The majority of the people that she asked, yes.
2: Oh, that she asked.
1: Which was probably about 10.
2: Oh, no, my household, even on the occasions, which isn't often that I make the bed, always a top sheet.
1: Yeah, I'm a top sheet person.
2: Part of the thing.
1: But I have people stay to mind my dog in the morning, right? And so they've been aged variously between 16 and 23.
2: Yep.
1: And almost exclusively they don't have a top sheet because I know because when I make the bed with a top sheet, they sleep on top of the top sheet because it's tucked in and they don't seem to understand that you pull the top sheet back and climb in. They don't get it.
2: But every hotel that you go to has a top sheet, right?
1: Well, yeah, lots of hotels do. They basically just use two sheets to sandwich the doona. Yeah, it's a bed-making trick that makes it faster to make the bed. They don't necessarily have a doona cover because you know how long it takes to put a king-size doona in a doona cover.
2: Yep.
1: So that if you look closely, it's actually one big sheet over the top and one a sheet underneath and then you fold it over.
2: Well, there we go.
1: I know. Mind blown.
2: Wow. I'm taking you should take the day off. Give me that information.
1: Thank you. The way the Scandinavians do it, no top sheet, but they have individual doonas. So, like on a queen size bed, there'll be two doonas laid out.
2: That's good because you're forever just pulling it one side to each other.
1: And if you have a preference for a thick doona and your partner wants a thin doona, totally accommodates that.
2: Well, look at them
1: go. Happiness in a marriage.
2: Look at them go.
1: Yes. Terry, who answers the phones for us, Terry, step up. Now, where do you stand on top sheets?
3: I am a Gen Z, so I'm going to preface with that. I don't use them. I feel like that's just extra washing. Why?
2: I get the extra washing because you're a busy woman.
3: I am a busy woman and I love sheets. So that is an also interesting element of this. I love sheets. I have all the different colours.
1: Yes.
3: But I change once a week, so I'm still clean.
1: Good.
3: But I just, I'm straight, fitted. Doona.
2: That's it.
1: But if you had a top sheet, you could probably get away with not washing the doona as often, the doona cover as often.
3: That's a good point. And I will say I do use just the, because a lot of the bed, packs come with a top sheet.
2: Top sheet, yeah.
3: So I do own them and I will use them.
1: It's normal, doesn't it?
3: It does, yeah. And I will use them in summer as the only cover, but that also kind of defeats the purpose, doesn't it?
1: Yeah.
3: I don't know. Anyway.
1: Yeah, because you're arguing against yourself.
3: I think I can always improve.
1: Personal preference, yeah.
2: Sam's very strong on this.
1: You've got a very strong opinion about this.
4: Yeah, I think it's an old person thing. I'm so sorry. If I hear you've got a top sheet, all I imagine in my head is you're going to be walking to your bed with like a candle and one of those long hats, Victorian era style.
2: Okay, well, why do hotels always have top sheets?
4: I don't know.
2: In my household, all my children have top sheets.
1: Yeah, but that's imposed by their mother, probably. Yeah. Would they do it if they were...
4: If they had to wash it themselves, yes. Would they do it?
2: Yeah, is the real could question. Asked, could they? Mm.
4: Exactly.
1: What do you do in summer?
4: Just roll around. The times that I've used it, I'm tangled. I don't like it. Or I wake up, one of them's on the floor, the doona or the sheet. I also like the weight of the doona just by itself. I think with the sheet, I'm trapped.
2: No, but with summer, coming up is going to be some hot days.
1: You throw the doona off and just lie under the sheet.
4: Yeah,
1: and
4: so
1: it's
4: I'll
1: lovely.
4: Just have the sheet. I'll just have the sheet.
1: But what if you get cold in the night and then you need to pull the doona up?
4: I don't know.
2: Cross that bridge.
1: Yeah, that's right. Just living life as it comes. Look at him go. God, the arrogance of it.
0: Nathan. Nat. And Sean. No.

0: and Sean.
1: Nova. He can do no wrong. We've never seen him do one bad thing ever.
2: He's got great taste in just, you know, comedians.
3: And good hair.
1: The author of...
2: He's got irritatingly good hair.
1: Do Not Open This Book, Andy Lee.
4: Hello, Dan.
3: Andy.
1: And also, yes. I forgot to mention in the intro, not that long ago, hit a hole in one, Andy.
4: Yes, that's true. But I mean,
2: is that when you signed me onto your show? Is that what you mean, Andy?
4: I've done a lot of bad things. I've got the best PR team. They can pay off a lot of people. Don't worry about that. It'll come back to bite me eventually.
1: Mm. Okay, good. Can't wait to find out.
2: Do you play golf, Andy?
4: Pardon?
2: You play golf?
4: I love golf.
2: Do you? Everyone loves golf except for me. What's going on?
4: Yeah, it's actually growing in popularity. Hamish spent 20 years bagging me out for playing golf, and now the last 5 years obsessed with it. He plays more than me. So
2: really?
4: it catches everybody. It's coming for you, Joel.
1: We
3: talked about it. You'd be great. You know why you'd be into golf, Joel, once you start?
1: The fashion.
3: It's because the fashion.
2: Okay.
3: You can wear a lot of pastels.
2: And she's doing well. Okay, yeah, I do like pastel. Okay. I'll consider it.
1: Now, Andy, we do believe very much that you were robbed of a Logie on Sunday night. How are you feeling?
4: Oh, yes. Did I watch this show? It was up against
3: Play School.
4: And Play School won. And I never heard of Play School.
2: So I know.
4: No, I was honoured to lose to the show that I watched probably the most growing up. Mm. But 60 years of Play School.
3: They've had their time.
1: Yeah.
4: Joel, have you got 60 years of our animation in here?
1: Yeah, 60 years of lime.
2: Anything for you, yeah. Baby. I reckon Benita was up to no good. I've been getting described as that way before I started doing this show, Andy.
4: But I'm honoured to be a part of it all. We just launched I'm not sure if I've even told Joel this, we just launched on the BBC. Four weeks ago, and they're about to drop another batch of episodes. So away we go in the UK, and we've launched in Portugal, in Hong Kong, in both Cantonese and in English, and it's starting to roll out across the world.
1: What does lime sound like in Cantonese, Andy?
4: Well, I haven't seen the dubbing yet, but what worries me is we do a lot of play on words.
3: Yes.
4: You know, we say you could watch that toad or you could watch that toad being toad, and you see a toad having a coffee in front of a no standing sign and his car being towed away.
2: Mm.
4: Yeah, that's not going to work in Portuguese.
1: Yeah.
3: That's very funny.
2: Yeah, some lucky gay Portuguese man's about to get a great role.
4: So I'm concerned that the show will be more abstract and a bit more weird in other languages, considering our play on words will make zero sense, but I think they're enjoying it.
3: Hey, Andy, I've got yesterday, Joel was working for Nova for 12 hours. He just did every shift under the book, and I'm wondering if you're looking forward, do you have to make sure that you're keeping all the other animations at bay and signing to a long-term deal as Lime?
4: I'm going to say, under my contract, he's not allowed to speak between performances, so I can't believe he's on the radio today or yesterday.
2: Yeah. Well, yeah.
4: Yeah. But,
2: bring that up with Chrissy Swan. She was off sick and I got called. I stupidly went down the other end of the building to say hi to everyone and suddenly I'm on air for another 2 hours.
3: That is a stitch up.
4: Thankfully, you find talking pretty easy in my
2: experience. Yeah,
1: exactly.
2: Yeah, and thank you for making me feel better about this nasal voice because I used to get so teased. Or people used to think I put it on. I'm like, really? I've got to live with it. Now it's come really handy for Lime.
4: Well, it's iconic now. I mean, the kids love Lime. It's pretty awesome. And I should say that there's a new book coming out. Obviously, book week this week. There's a new book coming out in 2 weeks, and Lime does feature, which is pretty cool.
1: Oh,
4: so, I'm just answering to the masses, but it's certainly your sassy and your approach and your voice, Joel, that's doing it. I love the fact that kids are loving it.
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0: hot comedians.
1: And good hair.
2: The author of...
0: He's got irritatingly good hair.
2: Do Not Open This Book, Andy Lee.
3: Hello, Dan.
1: Andy.
2: And also, yes. I forgot to mention in the intro, not that long ago, hit a hole in one, Andy.
3: Yes, that's true. But, I mean, I...
0: Is that when you signed me onto your show? Is that what you mean, Andy?
3: I've done a lot of bad things. I've got the best PR team. They can pay off a lot of people. Don't worry about that. It'll come back to bite me eventually.
2: Mm. Okay, good. We can't wait to find out the scandal.
0: Do you play golf, Andy?
3: Pardon?
0: You play golf.
3: I love golf.
0: Do you? Everyone loves golf except for me. What's going on?
3: Yeah, it's actually growing in popularity. Hamish spent 20 years bagging me out for playing golf, and now the last 5 years obsessed with it. He plays more than me. So
0: really?
3: it catches everybody. It's coming for you, Joel.
2: Yeah, we
1: talked about it. You'd be great. You know why you'd be into golf, Joel, once you start?
2: The fashion.
1: It's because the fashion.
0: Okay.
1: You can wear a lot of pastels.
0: And she's doing well. Okay, yeah, I do like pastel. Yeah, okay. I'll consider it.
2: Now, Andy, we do believe very much that you were robbed of a Logie on Sunday night. How are you feeling?
3: Oh, yes. Did I watch this show? Was up against
1: Play School.
3: And Play School won. And I never heard of Play School.
0: So I know.
3: No, I was honoured to lose to the show that I watched probably the most growing up. Mm. But 60 years of Play School.
1: They've had their time.
2: Yeah.
3: Joel, have you got 60 years of our animation in
2: here? Yeah, 60 years of Lime.
0: Anything for you, yeah. Baby. I reckon Benita was up to
3: citrus,
0: no good.
3: I think.
0: I've been getting described as that way before I started doing this show, Andy.
3: But I'm honoured to be a part of it all. We just launched I'm not sure if I've even told Joel this, we just launched on the BBC 4 weeks ago, and they're about to drop another batch of episodes. So away we go in the UK, and we've launched in Portugal, in Hong Kong, in both Cantonese and in English, and it's starting to roll out across the world.
2: What does Lime sound like in Cantonese, Andy?
3: Well, I haven't seen the dubbing yet, but what worries me is we do a lot of play on words.
1: Yes.
3: You know, we say you could watch that toad or you could watch that toad being toad, and you see a toad having a coffee in front of a no standing sign and his car being towed away.
0: Good.
3: Yeah, that's not going to work in Portugal.
2: Yeah. That's very funny.
0: Yeah, some lucky gay Portuguese man's about to get a great role.
3: So I'm concerned that the show will be more abstract and a bit more weird in other languages, considering our play on words will make zero sense, but I think they're enjoying it.
1: Hey, Andy, I've got... Yesterday, Joel was working for Nova for 12 hours. He just did every shift under the book, and I'm wondering if you're looking... Looking forward, do you have to make sure that you're keeping all the other animations at bay and signing to a long-term deal as Lime?
3: I'm going to say, under my contract, he's not allowed to speak between performances. So I can't believe he's on the radio today or yesterday.
0: Yeah. Well,
3: But
0: bring that up with Chrissy Swan. She was off sick and I got called. I stupidly went down the other end of the building to say hi to everyone and suddenly I'm on air for another 2 hours.
1: That is a stitch up.
3: Thankfully, you find talking pretty easy in my experience.
0: Yeah,
2: exactly.
0: Yeah, and thank you for making me feel better about this nasal voice because I used to get so teased. Or people used to think I put it on. I'm like, really? I've got to live with it. And now it's coming really handy for Lime.
3: Well, it's iconic now. I mean, the kids love Lime. It's pretty awesome. And I should say that there's a new book coming out. Obviously, book week this week. There's a new book coming out in 2 weeks, and Lime does feature, which is pretty cool.
2: Oh,
3: so, I'm just answering to the masses, but it's certainly your sassy and your approach and your voice, Joel, that's doing it. I love the fact that kids are loving it.
0: I'm so thrilled because we do this cute thing where I always, mostly send text to Andy pictures of my nieces and nephews watching the show. And it's very sweet to be part of.
2: Yeah. On that, Andy, do you get lots of pictures of kids dressing up as Wiz, for example, for book week? Do they tag you in?
3: I get hundreds. Yeah. I'm not going to say thousands, hundreds.
2: Yeah.
3: And it's incredible. And they're getting better and better. I do feel for the parents, though. I mean, the amount of paper mache into this thing. Paper mache is hard.
2: It is.
3: Yes. So I feel...

0: like there should be a rule that when you kind of hit 30, you get to look at all the things that you made your parents do as book week, and you have to somehow repay them with chores around the house.
1: I would agree.
2: you've got to reprogram their tech for them. do you reckon you know you've made it when, as a children's author, when there is like a whiz costume at Spotlight, for example?
1: Oh, God, that has to be.
2: Is that the pinnacle? That's is that fun. What we're hoping for?
0: Mm. Oh, absolutely we're hoping for that. It would be incredible. Incredible. My dad is a primary school teacher. He's retired now, but only recently he's taught until he's 72.
1: Awesome.
0: And he was just pulling out all the old costumes yesterday. He kept all our costumes from primary school days.
1: Oh,
0: and we're dressing up my niece in them. The paper bag princess came out. I tell you what, they were all very, very homemade.
2: Yes, I know.
0: I think they would have loved a costume available at a Spotlight or a Kmart that they could have quickly gone and got.
2: How much better would it be?
1: Yeah. That happens, no doubt about it.
2: Yeah, that is the pinnacle for both the parents and the author.
3: I once went as Pippi Longstockings.
2: Oh, so did I.
3: Oh, really?
2: And I'm talking 3 years ago when we did our show from Bulldog Primary.
0: who wore it best?
1: Yeah.
3: Exactly. You were doing side by side.
2: I had wire in my pigtails to make it stick
3: show
2: out.
3: Off.
2: Yeah. In fact, I sewed my little dress, Joel. You'll be pleased to know.
3: Oh, my God.
2: The little pinafore.
3: You love book week, Nat.
2: Hey, Andy, talk to us about how you wrote these books, because I know that the lore behind it is you didn't really set out to write a whole series of worldwide best-selling books that would then turn into worldwide best-selling TV series. It was just something you did for your nephew or something, is that right?
0: Yeah. It started out as just a singular book for my nephew George for his first birthday. Mm. So I was really giving it to my sister, who is an author, and I thought it would be a cute thing to, like, she's into writing, I'll write something for her as a surprise.
2: She must and be then, spewing at you.
1: Oh. Come on.
0: When I say it like that, it actually sounds really awful, doesn't it? this is what you're really into.
2: How many sold?
0: she's got wonderful series. She actually writes young novels, so they're much harder, chapter books. Mm. Girl Geeks is one of hers. Zach Power, people may
2: never heard of them.
1: Zach Power.
0: That's very popular. That's so popular. She wasn't allowed to put her name to it. That's what you have, ghostwriters.
2: Wow.
0: Which apparently happens for a lot of the big names as well. Like I did it for my
3: memoir at 25, Andy. Genuinely, Janelle.
0: But even like the big ones, like the Greshams and all those, the big thrillers. They all have ghostwriters that just know their style and can write the stories, and then they get to put their name on it. I want to do that.
2: That's
0: the next bit. So, yes, it was a singular book for George. And my mate, who's a book publisher, he was the one that made up the test book. And he said, I think it's good. You should publish it. And I said no for months. And then eventually said yes, rang my sister and said, don't worry, is it okay if I commercialise this? She said, yeah, we love the book. I said, I'll give all the proceeds to George.
1: I've had to renegotiate
0: that with George. Thankfully, he was four at the time, and it only took a couple of reg spins and a curly-whirly, and then I got the job done.
2: Uncle Andy's got a renovation to pay for.
1: I know. Yeah. Are you allowed to sign contracts with crayon? That's the thing.
3: Actually, Andy and I have got the same manager. He's tough. He's a tough man.
1: Hey, Andy, we're going to have to let you go. Yes. I want to say one thing. Freo versus your team Saturday, the Blues.
0: Yeah, are you sending a full team? Are you sure? What's the story? I expected you guys just to send, probably the local reserves. You don't need the win.
1: Let us have
0: a bit of confidence going in.
1: Yeah.
0: I'm heading in with my dad and my brother and my nephew, and it's been just a hell of a ride for the Blues. I cannot believe we've made the wild card.
1: Unbelievable.
0: It certainly feels wild. I assume that Freo are not even sending any players, just couple of staff and the runners. They're walking through the sales department there at Fremantle going, can anyone play footy? We'd love you this
2: Sean's
0: weekend.
2: Sean's playing, so, and he's only got one good arm.
1: I was about to say that.
0: Really for, the
1: I'm good for 10 minutes. That's spread over four quarters.
2: Yeah, that's right.
1: Clear.
2: That's right. Total game time. Andy, love your work. Do Not Open
0: Cheers,
2: this book
0: guys.
2: Is an absolute juggernaut, and it's keeping...
3: Oh, it's so good.
2: Do Not Watch
3: My
2: show.
3: My favourite book.
2: It's great. Keeping Joel employed, so we love that. Thanks for talking to us, buddy.
0: Guys, have a great book week. Appreciate
1: Cheers.
0: It.
1: Cheers,
4: buddy. Nathan, Matt and Sean.
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0: and Susie O'Neill.
1: The topic of death has been, you know, upon this show all week, Suze.
2: Well, I don't know. I just always wonder why don't we ask more questions about what we're doing here? Literally, what are we doing on Earth? What is the reason for us being here?
3: It can be positive, but then you can go too deep into
2: the funeral song or living here?
3: No, just while we're here.
1: Yeah. Here for such a short period of time too.
2: So short.
1: So short.
2: But it's a long time. Now, remember back in the 1800s, it would have been 40 years.
3: We'd all be gone. Well, yeah. Nick would still have a couple of years left. The rest of us would be gone right now.
2: So it got me thinking about the ceremony of the funeral.
1: Yes.
2: And how you would like that to look.
3: Celebration of life.
1: Yeah.
2: Yeah.
1: Funeral songs.
2: And there must be other people that have thought about their funeral and have funeral songs. Give us a call if you have one that we can try and
1: 13 24 10
2: play a little bit of.
3: Funeral Fridays.
1: Funeral Fridays. Feel good funeral Fridays.
3: Feel good funeral Fridays.
1: Because, like, you got the traditional ones. Like the sad, you know, beautiful moving song.
3: Yeah, this would probably get a run at mine. This is the one Coldplay song I play at mine.
1: Oh, this is a beautiful song.
2: It's a nice song.
1: Yeah. Very sad, though, when they're wheeling out Susan.
2: It's kind of happy. Happy sad.
3: One thing you do at funerals is listen to the lyrics and think, what's he mean there?
1: Yeah.
3: Who's he trying to fix?
1: Yeah. Yeah, true, actually.
3: Like,
1: has no connection to that person.
3: Because most songs are about, like, relationships. Like, he was single. Who was he trying to fix? You know what I mean?
2: Maybe yourself.
1: Yeah.
2: There's an Alleluia one by that always gets played.
1: Yeah.
2: Often gets played.
1: I'm pretty sure it's Jeff Buckley.
3: Well, Leonard Cohen wrote it, but Jeff Buckley is probably the most famous. See, I'd play, because I'm an Alex Lloyd fan, I'd play his version.
2: It's a good one.
1: Yeah, this is also, but it takes its time.
3: Why are you trying to make people sad, you know?
1: Miss me forever, everyone.
3: Yeah. It's a bit self-serving.
1: It is.
3: Isn't it?
1: And now funerals are more celebrations of life. They are a bit more vibrant. People wear colours. It's not traditional black.
2: So sad. You don't have to be in mourning for 10 years.
1: Yes.
2: I've got a fun one.
1: Okay.
2: Do you want to play that? Susan Vega, Left of Centre.
1: I've never heard this.
3: I don't know what emotions I'd feel if I heard this at your funeral.
1: Yes.
3: I'd
1: be like,
2: this one's a lyric one.
1: Do I dance? When they ask me, what are you looking at?
3: I always answer, nothing much, not much. I think they know that. And that was Susan.
1: And that was Susan. She said, nothing much. And this is out of touch, but I'm only in the outskirts
2: and in the fringes, on the edge. Okay.
1: I like that.
2: Do you reckon that's a fun song?
1: It's different.
3: I can get
1: it's a bit
3: that.
1: Off kilter. It's sort of like you. Like, it's a bit, it's a bit different.
2: Left of centre.
1: Yeah.
2: That's what I thought.
3: But see, at your funeral, you'd have someone like Missy Higgins would sing that.
1: Yeah, probably.
2: Well, Missy probably wouldn't because we had a little bit of a falling out.
1: Oh, you had a falling out.
3: Sing it. The Veronicas. No, you had a falling out.
1: Amy Shark
3: could sing that.
2: I am friends with her, but I don't think she would do that because she's so busy.
1: Right.
2: Must be someone I know who would do it.
3: Oh, there'd be plenty.
2: Jenny
3: of
2: Morris. She can't sing anymore.
3: She can't sing anymore.
1: Yeah.
2: Okay.
3: There's a lot there. I'm going to bypass. Is there two of mine? I'm going to bypass the sad one. I'll just say the first one, Raglan Road, which is a very sad Irish song, but no need to play it.
1: Oh, you don't play that one? Okay, what's the other one you have?
3: So this one's good because I'm going to choreograph mine. I'm going to start probably this weekend choreographing my funeral.
2: Yeah.
3: Where you have a PowerPoint sort of large screen sort of. And I saw this. There was this documentary for the Comedy Store, the famous comedy club in LA.
2: Yeah.
3: Where they have this song. And if you start, it starts.
1: Which, I don't know which song.
3: It's like Gavin James, Only Ticket Home, it's called.
1: Oh, yes, okay.
3: Yeah. So it's all this. Oh, yeah, it's a funeral. You know,
2: it's a happy one.
3: No, it starts sad. It's, he's dead,
1: Yeah, he's gone. Well, no.
3: Emotions. But then you look up at the screen, and then it kicks in like.
1: Oh, yes.
3: And then it's like, ex-girlfriend. Ex-girlfriend. Ex-girlfriend.
1: And they're all in the front row.
3: Ex-girlfriend.
1: Sobbing.
3: Ex-girlfriend. Ex-girlfriend.
2: Do we get a run?
3: Ex-girlfriend. Yeah.
1: Co-host.
3: Ex-girlfriend.
1: Both.
3: Ex-girlfriend. Ex-girlfriend. Co-host. Ex-girlfriend.
1: Then your mum.
3: Mum.
1: Co-host.
3: Co-host. Ex-girlfriend. Mum.
1: Yeah.
3: Ex-girlfriend. Co-host. Mum. Mum. Mum. Mum. Ex-girlfriend. Co-host. Co-host. Co-host. mum.
2: Who's both?
3: It's a good. I just said that.
0: It just moves.
2: Yeah, I'm thinking.
0: That's fun.
2: Yeah, I like that.
0: That's a bit of fun.
2: That's a good one.
0: Makes you feel good.
2: I feel happy that I've known you, Lutzy.
3: You leave thinking, where's the wake?
0: Oh, yeah, where are we going?
3: I need a Guinness.
0: You want it to be a party. Mm.
3: Yes.
0: Yeah. When I get wheeled out or carried out. Geez, only one person could carry my coffin. It'd be so light.
2: On one shoulder.
0: Yeah, just chuck me over the shoulder.
3: No, I remember we're getting a cox. You're getting a whole rowing surf.
0: I'm getting steered out, aren't I?
3: You're getting steered out. Stroke.
0: Attention, row!
3: Stroke. Is this you?
0: Yeah. I want a highway to hell, baby.
3: It's not bad.
0: Yeah.
2: It's a good one.
0: Take me down under. And let's get drunk.
2: I feel like if
3: you're playing this, something like, in my mind, like bartenders come in shots.
0: Oh, yes.
3: Of Fireball.
0: Yeah. And everyone shots.
2: I love that.
3: Everyone shots.
0: Open casket shot on me.
2: Maybe have a shot in the church.
0: Yeah, that's fun.
2: Good one.
0: That'd be good. All right, funeral songs. You get our riff. 13, 24, 10. What do you got? We'll get yours on next.
3: What is it? Funeral Friday?
0: Feel good funeral Friday.
3: Feel good funeral Friday.
0: Here on Nova.
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0: Lutzy and Susie O'Neill.
1: Feel good funeral Friday.
2: Yes, so funeral songs. We're talking about what song would you play at your funeral. I'm going to get straight into it because we're running out of time and I want to hear what people are...
1: Well, can I nominate someone from the text line that have come in?
2: Yes, while they're playing the funeral.
1: You can always text us.
3: 0457 611 069.
1: Christopher Day said he wants James Blunt.
4: Goodbye, my lover.
2: Oh, yes.
1: He's gone.
4: Goodbye, my friend.
1: Real sad.
2: Sad.
1: Really sad.
2: That's sad. I want to cry.
1: Great song, though. God, when Chris goes out, this is a shout out to Chris. Richmond Downs. And Chris's lover, whoever you may be. And then someone else messaged the youth group.
2: Yes. I've heard this at a funeral.
1: How'd that go?
2: I hope I don't play it at mine because usually you're young when they play this at your funeral. Well, by young I mean...
1: You're young, Suze.
2: Probably younger than me now.
1: You're young.
2: Yeah. Lee from Browns Plains. Good morning.
5: Good morning.
2: What do you want to play at your funeral?
5: When I am leaving in the coffin or whatever, I want them to play Am I Ever Gonna See Your Face Again by the Angels.
6: Am I ever gonna see your face again?
1: Yeah, that's good.
2: And actually saying the words.
1: Yeah, that's good,
2: people
1: Lee.
2: Say.
5: I've got a bit of a sense of humour, so that kind of suits.
1: Apparently Warren and John also wanted this. They called in. There was a few requests for this song.
2: Warren from Newfoundland? John from Chermside?
1: There you go.
2: They wanted it too.
1: They wanted this too.
2: That's a good one.
5: Oh, that's awesome. They can bury us together.
1: a little threesome burial.
7: This is nice.
1: That's good. Allison at a Newbeath. What's your feel-good Friday funeral song?
8: Supermarket Flowers by Ed Sheeran.
9: Oh, I'm in pieces. It's tearing.
7: God.
2: Oh, it's sad.
7: Allison, why are you taking us here?
8: Oh, I'm going to cry.
1: Oh.
7: And that was Allison, wasn't it?
1: Yeah. Oh. Even I don't even know Allison, but I'm feeling things for Allison.
2: Oh. Are you crying still?
1: Allison.
2: We loved you, Allison.
1: Yeah. Valet, Allison.
2: You had a good life. We'll miss you.
1: We love you.
2: We'll see you on the other side. Maybe. If there is one.
7: Allison sang the words in the song, but we spoke over all of them. So. It says there, it's the words that gets Allison. That
2: the
7: song.
2: Words.
8: It's the words, yes, they're beautiful.
7: Sometimes I think Ed Sheeran just writes, he's thinking, this is a funeral song.
1: Yeah.
7: Wedding song. He has
1: this
7: wedding
1: is a wedding song, yeah. This is a funeral song. Thank you, Allison. Who we got, Suze?
2: Donna out of Wynnum West.
10: Hi. Good morning.
2: Yeah, good morning.
10: Hello.
2: This is
10: for my mum. We actually had this. It was Thunderstruck by AC/DC. We played it as she was going out.
7: What stage of the funeral? As she's going out?
10: Yeah, as she's going out, we played it because my mum was a bit of an upper middle bogan and she loved her holding utes and supercars and a motor racing and all that sort of stuff. And she used to play it as she zoomed into work.
7: That's
10: down the laneway.
7: Cool.
10: So, yeah.
7: Donna, a good priest friend of mine, sounds weird, but I do have a good priest friend.
1: What?
7: He once told me at the burial, they didn't play Akadaka, but it was a bunch of people standing around smoking cigarettes and drinking Jack Daniels.
1: Yeah,
7: and they literally sucked it out and threw the cigarettes and the cans of Jack Daniels on the coffin as it was being lowered.
1: How good's that?
7: And then someone stood up and said, yous didn't know Donna. You think you all knew Donna. You didn't know Donna. She was an effing party animal.
10: You don't know Jeffrey.
7: That really actually happened.
1: It. Yeah, Donna. That's
2: love
1: awesome.
2: It, love
1: that's
2: it, love it.
1: Fun. And lastly, Tanya out of Pull and Vale. Feel Good Friday funeral song, Tanya.
11: Good morning. This is a song that was played at my sister's funeral, and it was Beat It by Michael Jackson.
2: Is it like a fun thing or like Beat It, Get Out of Here?
11: Yeah, she died quite young and it was just everyone was, really sad and my brother-in-law played that song and it was
7: nice.
11: It was just lifted everyone's mood.
1: Yeah. Just beat it,
2: nice.
1: Baby.
2: It's a celebration.
7: I like that.
1: Yeah, that's good. There you go. Some good suggestions, guys. Yeah. I like Feel Good Friday funerals.
0: Nick, Lutzy and Susie O'Neill.
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0: Lutzy and Susie O'Neill.
1: We had a great day yesterday at the Sony Foundation Brizzy Forward event. It's a lunch.
2: Yep.
1: We'll get to the good part of what they raised.
2: Yeah.
3: Let's start with that.
1: Okay, they raised over $1 million.
3: Crazy.
1: $1,027,000. Means 50,000 nights of funded accommodation. So the families of
3: youth with cancer.
2: They need to travel from regional places. It gives them accommodation.
1: Yeah,
2: and
1: because
2: nights.
1: As Marcus said, Marcus is from Gundawindi and he just did that walk, the chemo walk.
3: Yeah, we had him on air, remember?
1: To Brisbane, yeah. Raised money.
2: He has the best voice, by the way, Marcus.
1: Yeah, he raised over $100,000. And he said when he went through his cancer journey, there was nowhere to stay. So it was very difficult for his parents when they came down from Gundi to find somewhere to stay, et cetera, et cetera. So it's
3: incredible stuff.
2: Yeah,
3: incredible.
2: It was awesome. It was a great day. It was really good to be part of it and so good everyone raised that much money. But there was obviously an auction that happened.
3: Yeah, the wonderful Peter Basaltis.
2: Salty was doing the auction, yeah. He's a great auctioneer.
3: He's a talent. So yeah. Peter Basaltis, Channel 9 rugby league caller.
2: Yeah.
3: Brisbane boy. I remember like when I worked at 4BC back in the day, he'd rock up in his Brisbane Grammar uniform.
2: Oh, really?
3: To do work experience. He looks 90 years old, but he's actually 46.
1: He looks older than him.
3: Yeah,
1: we love him.
2: It does, yeah. Because now I'm getting your joke from yesterday. I'm going to say it. Because he had you in his...
3: That's not good. It's much my fault, not yours. Yeah.
2: He had you in his sights yesterday a little bit, which was, I think...
3: I love that. He goes...
2: It was good. It was fun. Yeah. Like, you guys are mates. Yep. Which is what led to Lutzy high bidding on an auction item.
3: Yeah, so it started the Oasis, which is the party boat. Mm. It's a great boat. They had an auction item, and I remember Rosie, who works for that, the bidding was sort of stuck at, I think it was at $5,000.
2: Yeah,
3: and I saw Rosie look over, going, oh, "Come on, put a bid in, like, let's get it going." So I think it went to $10,000, and I bid $10,000. Which is absurd, right?
2: And then we're all at the table egging him on. Go more.
3: Yeah, and then it went like 11,000 and got stuck there. And I thought this, and I looked at, and it's worth like, the package is worth over $20,000, like 25,000, whatever.
1: Yeah,
3: it was like 100 people.
2: On a boat. Your boat. Go to yourself.
3: Like all catered, like for the big boat.
1: It'd be really good, actually.
3: And I think I went 12.
2: Yeah.
3: It got stuck at 11. I went 12,000. And then Pistol Pete, but Salty. He's, there it goes off again, and, blah, blah, blah, and then it goes 15,000, and then it got stuck at 15. But 15, there was some momentum at 15,
2: yeah.
3: And I thought, oh God, I'll push it to 16. Yeah, there was some aura around me at that point.
2: The room was kind of
3: looking at me.
2: And then we
3: were egging me on.
2: Me, Susan, Ash, we're like, yeah, go more.
3: And I've gone 16,000. And then it got stuck there a bit, and I thought, oh geez. And then, but all of a sudden, someone did say 17,000.
2: Yes.
3: And then I'm sort of 17. So we've all forgotten. I'm back at the table having a chat.
1: You did your job. You got it up to a good price.
3: I'm nodding at Rosie on the Oasis table, going, hey, just made an extra 7K for the Sony Foundation. What a nice guy I am.
2: Yeah.
3: And then it goes for 17 over there. And the lady comes up to me with the big sheet of paper going, sign your life away. I'm like, oh, I didn't get it. You got it over there.
2: She leans over. She goes, oh, excuse me, sir, you've won the auction. Here you go. And Lutzy's like, no, it wasn't me.
3: Over there. So what we didn't hear is the old classic that happens in auctions.
2: I didn't know this was a thing. I've
3: heard it happen before. But
1: I've seen it happen a bit.
3: It was still pretty stealth the way they did it. Pistol Peter Salters did it, in my opinion.
2: Yes.
3: So the Oasis has a sister boat, which lives in Sydney, that's up here. During the summer months.
2: Sea Deck. Yes. Fun boat.
3: Which is an unreal boat. I've only been on it once, but it's fantastic. So what's happened while we've gone back to our table chats is they've gone, listen, $17,000, old mate over there on table 24's got that. I'll tell you what, we've just heard from Dave Old, the owner of the Oasis and Sea Deck, for the underbid, which is the guy previous to that bid, what we're going to do is for the $16,000 he bid, because he's missed out on this great opportunity, we're going to give him the same package for Sea Deck. So then the lady with the white clipboard comes back over and goes, hey, buddy, you did get it.
2: You've won.
3: Congratulations. How would you like to pay $16,000?
2: Yeah, I was there for that. And Lutzy goes, I'll just speak to, I know the owner. Let me just, I'm trying to work out what's going on.
3: No, we need your cash, mate. This happens too often.
1: Oh, gosh.
3: So and I didn't know that I could pull my credit card out at this point and swipe it. There's no insertion. Just a swipe.
1: Not many
3: This won't work. Susan?
1: Not many credit cards can do that.
3: Your cards do
1: no,
3: that?
1: No, I cannot pay $16,000.
3: Even Susan's card.
2: It can have a limit.
1: Mine's got a limit.
3: Yeah. Mine did.
2: A safety limit.
3: Swiped away. What's your pin? What's your pin?
2: Oh.
3: Pin in. $16,000.
2: Gone.
1: It goes to a good cause.
3: To the Sony Foundation.
1: Great cause.
3: Like, what a lovely man
1: great
3: I am.
1: That's a big... Is that the most you've ever bought at an auction?
2: That's a huge
3: yeah, I once did a $5,000. To this point, I've told a story about a $5,000 boat. Another boat.
2: Another boat.
1: Okay, boat.
3: That I did once. Never used it. I never got to use it. I forgot about it.
2: Well, now you got to invite 100 friends on this boat.
3: So it's 100, me and 99 others.
2: 30 and 24, 10.
3: No, I'm not making this a Nova promotion.
1: Well, that's a good idea.
3: This is my bloody money.
4: Boat? We'll give it away.
3: This is my bloody money, and I'll invite who I want to.
1: Can I come?
3: Yeah, you guys can come. Well, hang on, next time I allowed on your boat, Susan.
2: Oh, yeah.
3: Should I allow him on my boat?
4: Yeah.
1: Oh, I don't know about that.
2: Oh. I'll go on the winner's boat.
0: Nick, Lutzy, and Susie O'Neill. Nova.

0: Susie O'Neill.
1: Hey, and we've had Gen Z and Mia in here a little bit, helping out with this show. She's not here today, but remember we discovered with Gen Z and Mia, she didn't know who Robbie Williams was?
2: Yeah. What's Gen Z again?
1: So Gen Z is 97 to 2012. That's when they're born.
2: Okay, so same as my kids.
1: Millennials, 81 to 96. Baby boomers are...
3: No, you've missed Generation X, mate. Careful, mate. This is an important one in this room. read the room.
1: Are you X?
2: Yeah.
3: She's not a boomer.
2: You're the same. What are you talking like? It's just me.
3: We are Generation X.
2: We're Generation X.
1: Yeah. Generation X, 1965 to 1980.
3: But kids have worked out that it's funny to call people of our vintage like boomers.
1: Yeah, boomers. Yeah. So you're not actually boomers.
3: No, mate.
2: You thought we were boomers?
1: You thought I was Gen Z, to be fair.
2: Well, that's a compliment.
3: It's a compliment.
1: I'm a millennial.
3: But why would you not want to be called a Gen Z? Are you still in that age group where you don't want to be known as young?
1: Because of some... Okay, here's the Gen Z slang I'm going to run you through. You tell me this is why I don't want to be a Gen Z, right? So if I was to say...
2: Yeah.
1: Susie, you're a 9.0 on the mother quake.
2: Thank you. Does that mean I'm good? 9 out of 10?
1: What do you think it means?
2: It means I'm 9 out of 10 on the being as a mother.
3: It's not like MILF, is it?
2: Oh, is it?
1: So it's not MILF and it's got nothing to do with mother. It just means that you're hot. Like, you look incredible.
3: That means MILF.
2: That's MILF.
3: Gen X for MILF.
1: I think guys could be on the mother quake too. Like, anyone could be on the mother quake.
2: What?
1: I'm looking at Lockie's actually in Gen Z.
3: So I can say Lockie's 9.0 on the mother quake and that's a compliment to Lockie?
4: I think so. I'll be honest. I am technically Gen Z, but I am the older side and half of these things I don't know. Language evolves so quickly.
1: Yeah. So anyone can be a mother quake.
2: Okay.
3: So you wouldn't be a daddy quake.
1: I guess not. I don't think mother has anything to do with it.
3: I would never say that to you, Lockie.
1: Yeah. What about this one?
4: It's okay.
1: You're the gaggiest person in the office.
2: Is that a funny person?
1: Oh, like gag, like
2: gaggy,
1: ha-ha.
2: Ha-ha.
1: Yeah. Let's see.
3: Well, some sort of sick thing. Like, you make me sick. But that's probably another level.
1: You're like the hottest. You're the most stunning, amazing, cool person in the office. Like, gag over you, I guess.
2: You're the gaggiest person in the office. Who would that be in this office?
3: Lockie, again.
1: Fraught with danger, that one.
3: it's too weird for HR. Right? I think.
1: He's literally chopped and unk. Chopped and unk.
2: Oh, well, I heard unk the other day and I thought it was uncoordinated.
3: Chopped and unk? I've got no idea.
1: So chopped is unattractive, not good looking, like you're chopped up. And unk is short for uncle. People Gen Z consider old, someone born in the 1990s. That's what they consider old.
3: So offensive.
1: They're 97 to 2012.
2: Oh, so they're 90s as well.
1: Yes.
3: I'm actually too old to be chopped and unk.
1: You are.
3: Otherwise, I'd be in dangerous territory.
1: You're great unk.
3: I'm great unk.
1: You're great
3: unk. Great chopped and unk.
1: Yeah. And then what about this one, Suze? Your ideas are just chopped cheese.
2: Wow.
1: Middle management Buzz walks in. He says, guys, your ideas are chopped cheese.
2: Oh, they're bad.
1: Yes, spot on.
3: I think middle management's ideas are chopped cheese.
2: I think it's how you said it.
3: Let's not go there on a Friday.
2: Oh, yeah, because I could have said, hey, your ideas are chopped cheese.
3: Who would you say that to?
2: I'd say
3: it
2: to...
3: Who would you say that to? I'm
2: not going to say it out loud.
3: We all know.
1: Have I missed any, Lockie? You need more to add?
4: I'll be honest, the more you talk about it, it's giving me the ick, which is another Gen Z, Gen Z.
1: Ick's a common one.
4: Ick's a big one.
1: Yeah.
4: And aura, it used to be vibe, and now aura is a big thing.
1: Yeah.
2: Oh, what's the aura?
3: What do you mean? Okay.
4: Just means your general oeuvre.
1: Like, you've got persona, you've got charisma, you've got aura.
3: You've got aura.
2: Yeah. Aura. Yeah. I was going to do if you know, you know in the letters, but I can't remember. If you know, you know in letters.
3: Such a boomer.
0: Nick Lutzy and Susie O'Neill on Nova. 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

0: and Susie O'Neill.
1: What's been grinding your gears?
2: Love hearing what's grinding people's gears because everyone's got something different. For example, Sarah at Hope Island. I'm not in this realm, I think, of what you're going to say, but I'm curious to hear what you've got to say about it.
3: Yeah, what's grinding my gears is book week.
4: Yeah. We were chatting about this earlier in the weeks. We don't have kids that are at that age or at stage, or whatever. But it sounds like a nightmare for parents.
3: Well, you see, I would have thought it would have been a nightmare, but we're now in high school and we're still doing it.
4: Oh,
3: so
4: what?
3: When you're in primary school, you do it, but we're still doing it in high school and the whole school does it and all the groups decide to change and different costumes and you buy the costume and now we're Winnie the Pooh and now we're, Stranger Things.
5: What grade are we talking here? Surely there's not kids in grade 11 dressing up as Spider-Man.
3: Year seven and year nine.
5: Geez, year nine's on the cusp, isn't it?
4: Yeah.
5: You've got to be careful what you're sending your kid into there.
4: Yeah.
5: You know what I mean?
4: Yeah.
5: You can't be Harry Potter and you're in grade nine, can you?
4: That's a bit, yeah, surely no one's taking that kindly.
2: And why is it still up to the parents in year nine as well?
5: Yeah.
2: That's right.
3: Because I'm funding it.
4: Funding it.
2: No, I'm feeling your pain. I'm joining in with you, Sarah.
5: Yeah.
2: That's
5: a tricky one.
2: Ben, book week for high school kids.
4: Yeah. Well done, Sarah. You're off to the movie Mutiny. Enjoy it.
3: Great. Thank you. Thanks, guys.
4: We go to Anonymous now. I love when they're anonymous. Hello, Anonymous.
6: Good morning. And oh, my Buddha, thank you for giving me a way to vent.
5: Oh, my Buddha.
4: Oh, my Buddha.
2: Love this. Okay.
5: Don't mind that.
4: Yeah, go for it. What do you got? Anonymous.
2: Hello.
5: Now's your time to shine, Anonymous.
4: Yeah, you go, Buddha.
5: What's grinding your gears?
4: Where's he gone?
2: That was such a good tease.
4: I know. Anonymous, are you there? Oh, now I really want to know.
5: We'll come back. Maybe
2: did he go
5: back
2: into a tunnel?
4: We'll come back.
2: I really
4: with him,
2: want to know what happened.
4: We'll come back with him. Okay, Amy. Good morning.
2: Dacca bin.
7: Good morning, everybody.
5: Good morning.
2: Good morning.
4: Good morning. What's grinding your gears, Amy?
7: When your teenage son is trying to chuck a sticky.
2: Oh. Yeah.
5: Unless it's book week.
2: Then it's okay. Is he going to study? Maybe he's going to study at home.
5: He ain't going to study. It's Friday.
7: Well, I've told him to go back to bed. Yeah. Being self-employed, I've got to take the day off. So I'm going to see how sticky he is. I'm going to maybe even start getting him to take a photo of what's in the toilet if he reckons he's been vomiting.
2: Good idea.
4: He can put some fake stuff in there, though.
5: Amy, you know what you don't need when you're sick? Amy, what he doesn't need

0: is it he? That? Is it your boy? Son, yes, son.
1: Yep.
0: He doesn't need his device. His phone.
2: He shouldn't.
1: That's what I said, no devices.
0: Yes.
1: Yep.
0: Are you policing that?
1: I sure will. Don't you worry about that.
0: Don't you worry about that.
3: It's hard to do. It's really hard. It's good to say in words. It's really hard to do, Lutzi. If you haven't had children, it's really hard.
0: I know.
2: How does he pull it, Amy? Does he do like the Ferris Bueller's Day Off? Like, you know, the fake cough and the clammy hands?
0: On the Casio.
1: I've been vomiting all morning, Mum.
0: But have you seen any evidence of it or what?
1: No, because I have to go to work now. I've got to go home
2: from
1: work.
2: Smart for me.
3: She said she's going to ask him to send a photo of the vomit.
0: Yeah, do not flush the toilet.
3: Leave it there.
2: All right. Thank you, Amy. Good luck with everything. We go back now to Anonymous. I believe we've got Anonymous. Hello.
4: Good morning. And sorry, I thought I got dumped for saying, oh, my Buddha.
2: No.
0: No.
4: I've got a next level LinkedIn cringe that is killing me. Part of our team is now taking inspirational quotes from LinkedIn and writing it on our whiteboard.
0: Oh, dear.
4: And the bit that is extra painful is that they occasionally they'll spitball what they're going to put up for the idea and go around the room and talk about it. They each discuss then other inspirational quotes that you can see on LinkedIn posts. So either I'm the fun police, or there's a glitch in my matrix, but it really hurts my feelings, and we're 2 weeks in.
0: No, you're the victim here. Let's just clarify that.
3: What's the best?
4: Thank you.
3: What's the best quote you've seen?
2: Yeah, what do they have?
4: I absolutely disengage.
2: Yeah. Well, we talked about LinkedIn earlier this week and how cringy it is—the cringe factor of statuses and posts—but the inspirational quotes are all gone.
0: It's like I just like to see the words "key stakeholders" on my whiteboard. You know what I'm saying?
4: When you write the LinkedIn post on a whiteboard, it is. It's like, why are you rubbing it in my face? I need to delete the app.
0: Yeah.
3: Oh, God.
2: God, that's funny.
0: I don't even know how to help you there.
2: No, that sucks. You got a mutiny the movie. Enjoy it.
4: Thank you. There will be a mutiny here soon.
3: There you go.
2: Now we have another Anonymous. There's a second Anonymous on the line. Good morning, Anonymous number two.
5: Hi, guys. How are you going?
2: Good. What are you guys?
3: I was just checking it wasn't someone from our team. Yes, hello.
5: My gripe's with my co-workers. You know when you're trying to sit down and enjoy a nice breakfast someone comes in and tells you to go off and order more and then it evolves into six burgers and then your burger's cold by the time you get to it? Yeah.
0: That happened here today, Anonymous.
2: Yeah.
3: Jinx.
5: Oh, did it. Did it really? Maybe.
0: To this guy back of house, Ben.
2: Yeah.
5: Yeah. Maybe I am back of house, Ben. And maybe my hash brown and my bacon and egg and my burger was cold by the time I got to it.
3: It's soggy.
0: Maybe if you were that guy, you should just air fry it and be thankful.
5: Yeah, maybe.
3: Thank you for what?
0: I don't know.
2: Was there any apologies to give to anyone here?
3: I'm sorry, Ben. I should have.
0: No, Anonymous.
2: No,
3: I was going to say. I was going to say I should have eaten your burger, and you could have had a hot one.
0: I'm not sure that would help.
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1: You are listening to Nova. It is Jace, Lauren and Clint.

0: my God, remember the conversation about the tunnels underwater?
1: Yeah, I mean, I'm still, my mind is still blown how they build tunnels under the land, under the ocean.
0: Yeah, they go through the land, not the water. So under the water.
1: Yeah, but Clint thought they floated.
2: I did for a second.
1: We couldn't. We thought they were on the base of the ocean.
0: We had the argument about the internet cable going across the ocean too, didn't we?
1: No.
0: So, like...
1: surely it's just Wi-Fi.
0: No, I think there's like a cable that goes across the ocean.
1: To where?
0: Like other countries.
1: We're all joined by one big internet cable.
0: I believe so.
1: Do you know? They've never tunnelled from here to America.
0: No, I think it lays on the ocean bed.
1: All the way to America. One cable. Come on, mate.
2: What, like a...
1: That's not right.
0: You think it's all satellite?
2: Well, like an extension
1: line. Well, yeah, now it's satellite. You have to plug a few in to get to America.
2: I mean, they're long, those extension lines you get at Bunnings.
0: No, let me do it.
1: Do we hop out of the ocean?
2: Do you know what I want to know?
1: At Hawaii and then go back in?
0: I know you're patronising me, but like...
2: 13, 24, 10, if you can help me out, maybe. I know it's your segment, Lauren, but how on earth do they get cranes out of buildings once they build the building?
0: Oh, my God.
2: I've always wondered that.
0: Apparently.
2: They
0: got the crane, bottom pieces come out, and then it lowers down. So the next piece comes out, goes down.
2: Like Jenga?
0: Yes. Like Jenga.
1: They break it down. It doesn't come down in one piece.
0: Yep.
2: Oh.
1: I believe from all my building site visits.
2: Thank you, Foreman Lauren.
1: All right, let's
0: sorry,
1: do it.
0: Sorry.
1: Okay. No, let's not do it.
0: Thin, highly durable fiber optic cables are laid on the ocean floor. They carry over 95% of international data traffic between continents.
2: Okay.
0: Thank you.
2: Surely it's
1: I'm not. I don't think we have one isn't cable time, from here to America.
2: Is it America? Is it time for the cloud? Well, let's get rid of it.
1: Well, the satellite. Elon Musk has Starlink. Man, Starlink's love him or hate him. Yeah. Starlink's good gear.
2: That's AI, Jace.
0: That's not AI. That's a photo of the cable underwater.
1: And that goes all the way to America.
0: Yeah.
1: Just that one
0: America.
1: Cable.
0: Come on,
1: mate.
2: 13, 24, 10. What does Lauren not know? Archer. Good morning.
3: Hello. How are you?
2: How are you, young man?
3: Good.
2: That's good. Do you have something Lauren doesn't know?
3: Yeah.
2: Shoot.
3: Did you know that tornadoes have been known to strip the feathers off of chickens?
1: Tornadoes have been known to strip feathers off chickens?
2: Wow.
1: I mean...
3: Yeah?
1: I assume that they
3: it
1: would
3: leaves them naked.
1: Oh! and are they
0: chicken.
1: Alive at the end of it? Naked and afraid?
3: Yeah, they're just naked.
1: Oh, I didn't know that the tornadoes made them naked. No.
0: Tell you what, wouldn't
1: do you think the chicken would survive anyway?
0: Well, I think, you know what, if the tornado...
1: It gets picked up, spins it around like it's in a dryer.
0: Well, I think if the tornado was close enough, it would pick the chicken up. But maybe it's just that small little window where it's not close enough to pick the chicken up.
1: But
0: it just takes feathers. Tell you what, a bald chicken I don't think would look very attractive either.
1: Well, that's sort of what you put in the oven.
2: Yeah, it's...
0: Yeah, no, you're right there.
1: Just
0: a
1: bald chicken.
0: I'll give you that.
2: Bald chicken.
0: Yeah, she got me there.
2: Yeah.
1: Good on you, Archer. I didn't know that made the chickens naked. Nope. And
0: thank you, Lauren.
1: Marnie, good morning.
4: Good morning.
1: Is there something I don't know that you do?
4: Yeah, so zebras have individual, like, stripes and prints, so no two zebras have the same pattern.
1: I knew that. It's like a fingerprint.
4: Yeah.
1: Yes, I did know that. They're unique to their own.
0: Yeah, right.
1: Yeah, every single one is different. Good on you, Marnie. I love zebras.
2: Yeah, so do I.
1: Are zebras nice or are they aggro?
2: Are they scatty?
1: Like, could you... If
0: it's
1: you
0: basically,
1: saw,
2: couldn't have one as a pet.
0: It's no, basically
1: no,
0: a horse.
1: If
0: isn't
1: I
0: it?
1: Was on a safari and it, could I
2: outrun it?
1: No.
2: I climb on
1: I
2: it.
1: I couldn't outrun a wombat.
2: Could you climb aboard one?
1: But, like, would they be friendly? Would they bite or, like, kill you like a.
0: There's only one way to find out. Let's go to Werribee. That'd have them there.
1: I'd rather
0: they?
1: Go to Africa.
0: Well, let's do baby steps. We'll go
1: Marnie,
0: to Werribee.
1: Do you know? Are zebras
2: are they friendly?
4: I know they're skittish. They're very scared,
2: yeah,
4: but
2: skittish.
4: Their bums are really, really strong. So if they ever get scared, they band together and they always have their bum to the outside because a lion can't bite it.
0: That's their weapon.
2: Oh, like they sort of buck you.
1: Well, that they're strong. Like if they get bitten, they're fine.
0: Yeah, right. Little nibble
1: like
0: on
1: that's
0: the
1: their armour. They didn't skip leg day or butt day.
2: No.
0: Tina, what does Lauren not know?
5: Lauren, I don't think that you know that a spermologist collects trivia.
1: A spermologist? Sperm. S-P-E-R-M.
0: Spermologist
5: collects trivia.
1: Did not know that. So they're like the quiz master.
2: She got
0: what did you think they did?
1: That was such an evil
2: a
1: laugh
2: spermologist.
1: You just did,
0: yeah. Yeah, it was like, got her.
2: Okay. So you don't want
1: a great laugh, Tina.
2: So spermologist would fit right in at a trivia night. They dominate.
0: Yeah, they would. Yeah. 100%.
1: That's their job.
0: I mean, very awkward though when you meet someone at the bar and they're like, "What do you do?"
2: Oh,
0: no, let me explain.

0: This is Nova. You got Jace, Lauren and Clint.
1: And the gold Logie goes to Sam Pang. Sam Pang tonight. Sam Pang.
2: Here he is, Australia's golden boy.
3: I know what we all need. I'm going to keep this very short.
2: Surprisingly, it's not Robert Owen.
4: Ladies and gentlemen, please welcome to the show, gold Logie winner, Sam Pang. Hey.
5: Morning, Pangy.
6: Morning, morning.
5: How many interviews have we done?
6: How has it come to this, Loss?
7: You're good, Sam.
6: I'm all right. I'm not on much sleep, but I'm not hungover.
5: Oh, did you end up at the after party dancing like Robert Irwin did at the start of the show?
6: Can't believe it. If I'd hosted again, you know I was going to, that was my move. That
5: tap
6: was my big host. I was going to absolutely.
5: And the sparkles.
6: Would come out in wearing a snake and no, it was great. He was wonderful. But I think I'm trying to keep it together.
7: Mate, you're the most popular person on Australian television. What does that feel like?
6: I hadn't thought about it until then, actually. It was, you say it like that. No, I don't know what to, I don't know what to say. Don't to think. It was a fun night. It was a long night too.
0: Clint, can you ask the question we were talking about this morning?
7: Oh no, I was intrigued. We've got to know, going. If you weren't nominated, would you have gone?
6: I wasn't nominated.
0: And Lauren, what did you say?
5: Absolutely not. I don't even think he would have gone if he didn't think he was gonna. If he wasn't told he was gonna win the gold.
6: I can safely say I found out at the same time as everyone else when Sharon / Magda, I think she got my name out right. Yeah, it was. I didn't know. If I wasn't nominated, I don't think I wouldn't get invited.
7: No, you host all those shows.
5: I mean, The Front Bar's the greatest show on TV. There's no doubt about it. I said that this
6: morning.
0: Also, we'll point out, there was a lot of people in the room that weren't nominated that shouldn't have been there, but, you know, you still would have got an invite.
6: That's true. You don't have to be on telly just getting invited to the Logies.
5: It's a funny one, Sam, because this morning I was saying, like, you are so wonderful on TV and we love you in here, but you don't actually love being the centre of attention. So are you just hating this morning?
6: You know me well, Oz.
0: Look at him. That's all.
6: I don't like talking about myself. I don't like talking about myself.
5: This is torture.
0: We were in
6: You know
0: tears.
6: Why? Because there's, you know why there, but you know, in high school, when you look over and then there was that brooding, handsome teenager. I'm not saying I'm that, but you know, the brooding, handsome teenager who was like, the boy who was like just so cool and didn't talk. And then, because there was nothing underneath.
0: Yeah.
6: That's me. There's nothing there. I'm dead inside.
0: Oh, Sam, we were just sitting here this morning going, out of all the people that would have the morning of media, it's Sam. Like,
6: what are you kidding me? It's a delight.
5: What
6: it's
5: do you want to talk about then? Is there something else?
7: Well,
5: can we talk about the Front Bar? Because I love it. And
6: you
5: I love
6: talk about the Front Bar?
5: I got in trouble this morning because I was like, how good's Mick Molloy? He's just so funny. And the boy's like, you know, he's on at the same time as us. You could probably stop encouraging people to go and listen to Mick
0: Sam
5: right
0: will know.
5: Now.
0: He's probably got him next.
6: Maybe not. I think I do. And he might, you know, can I just defend myself too? Like, he's my boss on Front Bar. I sit next to my boss. So, you know, like, if he wants to talk to me, I've got to talk to him.
0: Yeah,
6: but, you know,
0: yeah.
6: It's always good to talk to you guys. You know, I'll just come in for no reason in the next couple of weeks. How's that?
5: Please do. Please, we know you love it.
0: He ain't coming in.
7: As the man of the moment, was there anyone that bailed you up inside that ballroom that you just like, you know, because you get landmines at the Logies. People that you just don't really want to bump into and you get stuck with for hours.
0: People you just didn't know.
7: Yeah.
6: Everyone I spoke to last night was an absolute delight.
5: I heard you before say you spent most of your night on the Channel 9 table. Now, you work for both Channel 10 and Channel 7. Channel 9 is the only station you're not currently working for, but you spent half the night with your mates on that table.
0: I've got a
6: situation with a tradie at the moment. The way it's going, I'll be on a current affair next week. I may get to Channel 9. I'm letting you know, my boss is calling me.
5: Hang on, Sam's getting the wind-up because he needs to get to Triple M. Well, I just said Mick Molloy was my favourite, so let's really just annoy
6: him. Yeah, I'll
5: now.
6: Tell him. I'll tell him he's your favourite, Loz.
5: Yeah, could you do some cross-promotion?
0: Should we stay on the line? Should we just get Mick to join the call?
5: Yeah. Tell him to join the FaceTime.
6: All right. I'm going to mention you soon.
5: Thank you very much. Hey, Sam, you're a legend. We love you. Congratulations.
6: Thanks,
5: couldn't have gone to a nicer bloke.
6: I'll see you soon. I promise.
0: Well done, Sam. Don't wrap us up, Sam.
6: See ya.
0: Sam,
7: he's going to hang up. He's hanging up.
0: Don't hang up, Caesar.
5: Love him.
7: How dare he? Most popular personality on Aussie TV.
0: I know.
5: I love him so much.
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5: Turn it up.
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1: I want to talk date night disasters. Now, not just date night, but first date disasters, because I spotted something online and it's incredibly bad for this young man. So he...
2: First dates are awkward anyway.
1: Oh, exactly, especially when Shocking. The prep involves something.
2: But you know what? They often make for great stories like this
1: one.
2: Oh,
1: yeah.
3: It's always exciting though, isn't it?
1: Bloke by the name...
2: Kind of. I mean, it's been a while since I've been on a first date.
3: Yeah, I'm the same.
2: But yeah, if you've met them and then you go on a date, that's exciting.
1: Yeah.
2: Well, you're doing if it's a blind date
3: you're not sure,
2: the anxiety.
3: Yeah, no thanks.
1: Well, you know, you might have gone out and bought yourself a new shirt. You might have got yourself a haircut.
2: Oh, not too close to the date, I hope.
1: Well, for Kyle Hunt.
2: That's a name and a half.
3: Unfortunate.
1: Isn't it? Yeah. He decided to book in and see his dermatologist. Not just on the day, but a couple of hours before heading out on his first date. The dermatologist suggested that he should try microneedling.
2: Oh, no.
1: So for those at home, it's a procedure where a device, tiny needles, creates micro punctures in the top layer of the skin.
2: It's like teeny tiny little needles, and like you can get it in like a roller, and it just like it basically perforates the skin.
1: Am I right in saying if you've sort of had trouble with acne and that sort of thing,
2: scarring, all that kind of stuff? But then it also lets serums and things get in much deeper because opened up everything.
3: I'm no dermatologist, but from what you've described, I imagine that would leave an afterglow.
1: Well, look, poor old Kyle Hunt, he went to get some shampoo. He went to get some shampoo, and she upsold him the microneedling, and
2: he went to his dermatologist to get shampoo.
1: Kyle Hunt
2: might be a made up person, and this might be a made up story.
1: Kyle Hunt's face was visibly red, as the treatment is known to cause a flushed appearance similar to a mild to moderate sunburn that can last 24 hours.
2: It's like sunburn.
1: He goes, bro, I can't even go outside.
2: Oh, poor Kyle Hunt.
1: Yeah, Kyle Hunt has had a rough old day, and he didn't get to his date.
3: Do you know Silly what? Hunt.
2: Oh, he didn't go to the date in the end. He cancelled it. Oh, get over yourself, Kyle. That's funny.
3: No.
1: What's his name?
2: If I turned up and Kyle Hunt was sitting there, a little sunburned, I'd be like, well, good on you. Look after yourself.
1: Yeah. I mean,
2: that's funny. I mean, beauty treatments can go wrong, though. I remember on the eve of working for the Australian Open, I got this huge pimple.
1: Yeah.
2: And I was on the phone to my friend Nick Carr. I'm going to name and shame him because I'll never forgive him. And I do not know why I go to a dermatologist. I also have one when I go to for my skin. But Nick goes, you should put toothpaste on it.
3: I've heard that.
2: I was like.
1: On the zit.
3: Yeah, I've seen it on Instagram.
2: It was right.
1: A bit of Colgate.
2: Right, like at the top of the bridge of my nose.
1: Oh, I know exactly where it was.
2: Do you remember the year?
1: I think I do.
2: I burnt my face so badly.
3: What, did you use the teeth whitening one?
2: Yeah, probably. Would have had
1: Advanced peroxide. Whitening.
2: On the eve of two weeks' work at the Australian Open, burnt all the skin off this whole part of my face.
1: So what did you do?
2: I went to work with a huge burn on my face
1: every day. You had a tennis ball on your face.
2: It is.
3: Guys.
2: It was shocking. Thanks, Nick Carr.
1: By the way, if Kyle Hunt... He's listening to us, 13, 24, 10, Kyle Hunt. We'd love to hear from you.
2: This is a slippery slope.
3: I use NADS before going on a date.
1: The cream that gets rid of the hairs.
3: Yeah.
1: Don't tell me you used it on your NADS.
3: I left a little lot.
1: On your NADS.
3: A little bit too long.
2: What did you, that is such a weird thing to do.
3: Why? If you're getting on a road trip, you'd clean the car, wouldn't you?
1: If you're going on a road trip, you clean the car. What does that have
2: like
1: to do with you?
2: Like putting coins in the parking meter again.
1: Hang on. What? Sorry. How are you equating a road trip and a clean car to your scrotum?
3: What I'm saying is, I'm like, if you.
2: I'm using NADS.
1: I can't believe I used the word scrotum. That's the worst word you could ever use. It's worse than Kyle Hunt.
2: What were you using NADS for?
3: I don't know, Lauren. I was 18.
2: Would you get it out of your sister's drawer or something?
3: I just wanted to, like, look groomed and clean, and instead I looked like I was 8. It's horrible.
2: This is just revolting.
1: It's a shocking, shocking combo. 13, 24, 10
2: is
1: our number.
2: Is it beauty treatments gone wrong? What are we asking here? There's so many questions.
1: Just, no, guys. Can I just ask one follow-up?
3: Yeah.
2: About the
1: NADS.
2: Or the
1: NADS. What was
2: No, it's Nair the cream. Nair.
0: Nair.
2: The wax, isn't it?
1: I think Nads do a cream as well.
2: Oh, you're
3: it was
2: familiar.
3: The bright green bottle. The bright green
1: Nair,
3: one.
1: Just quickly.
3: I think
2: that's
3: it's Nair.
2: That's wax.
1: Was it just a, was there a blistering or what happened?
3: It was just, it was quite sensitive to touch, so no one was touching it.
2: No one was going to touch it anyway. You're safe there, mate.
3: But that was probably the reason it didn't get touched, right?
2: I don't want to talk about it anymore.
3: 13-24-10 is our number. What went wrong before the day? Fresh Kids. Nova.

0: Thanks for joining us. You're listening to Nova. It is Jace, Lauren and Clint with you. We're talking date prep.
1: Well, sort of. We're also talking about unfortunate names. This fellow from from Melbourne went on a first date and decided to get some microneedling. Needless to say, it was pretty drastic.
2: Yeah.
1: And his face went quite red and he had to cancel the date.
0: So?
1: His name's Kyle Hunt.
0: So do you have an unfortunate name or did you have beauty dramas okay. before a date? Let's go to the phone.
1: So on 132410, hello, Tash.
3: Hi, how are you?
0: We're good. Unfortunate name or beauty treatment?
3: Unfortunate name.
0: What do you
1: talk
0: got?
1: To us.
3: So working as a nurse many years ago, I had a patient who we were looking after and her name was Amanda Porker.
2: Oh.
3: So when you put that all together.
0: Yeah.
3: Yeah.
2: It's like, that's like a gag from The Simpsons, isn't it?
0: Do the page, Clint.
2: Remember? No.
1: Amanda hug and kiss. I need Amanda hug and kiss.
2: I need Amanda Parker. I need Amanda Parker.
3: Yes.
2: Moe's Tavern. Remember when Bart Simpson
0: yeah,
2: would
0: yeah,
2: prank?
0: Yeah.
2: Yeah. Okay, 1 second. I need Amanda Parker.
0: I'm looking for Amanda Parker. Why you little?
1: Why you little?
0: Okay. That's amazing.
2: Shout out to Amanda if you're listening this morning.
1: Yeah, Amanda.
2: You probably dealt with that your whole life.
0: Hope it worked out.
1: She should go on a date with Kyle
2: Hunt. She found Amanda Parker.
0: Michelle, good morning.
2: She could have got married and changed her name.
1: What a coming together.
0: What happened before the date?
4: Wasn't actually a date, but I was looking after someone's house they'd vacated and I was just staying there the night before to do the final clean. So I went and purchased what I thought was like a mini shampoo, conditioner and body wash.
2: Yeah.
1: Oh.
4: The body wash turned out to be hand sanitizer.
2: Oh, and did you put it all over your body?
4: Well, I started in my sensitive area.
2: Oh, with the hand sanitizer. Wonderful.
0: At least it's clean now.
2: Sanitized.
4: And it
2: burnt.
4: Absolutely burnt. Yeah, it was so painful. I was just screaming.
0: You know
2: the confusion from the bathroom cupboard of using the wrong products at the wrong time on the wrong part is not uncommon.
0: The bottles should have a certain shape to them.
2: Remember our executive producer had been washing her hair with hand wash for like a year?
1: Yes, she had.
2: She bought that massive 2-litre thing and thought it was shampoo. Our old executive producer, Alice. We
0: not
2: called
0: you,
2: her Greg because she was
0: bald.
2: So awkward. She was like, Greg from Succession. She was washing her hair with
1: easy to do.
2: Hand wash for about a year.
1: You just grab one of those bottles in the shower.
2: Yeah, yeah.
1: And you just still like a bit, especially early in the morning. Okay, well, sanitizer in the nethers isn't nice.
2: No.
1: Is it?
2: No, that burns.
0: We've got another funny name. Anonymous in South Yarra. Good morning.
5: Good morning.
1: Is this your name?
5: What's that, sorry?
1: Is it your name or somebody else's name?
5: This is my name.
0: Excellent. What's your name?
5: So, this is actually a product, sorry. So I went to the dermatologist. Oh.
0: Is this him?
5: What's that?
0: Is this the guy?
1: Is this you, Kyle Hunt?
5: It is me.
0: Kyle Hunt! We found the Hunt!
2: Hang on, Kyle, you're the one that...
0: Kyle, welcome!
2: Welcome, Kyle.
0: Oh, Kyle, we've been chatting about you.
2: You got the microneedling, you couldn't go on a first date. Were you Devo?
0: Mate.
5: I was very Devo, she was beautiful as well.
2: So why didn't you just go? She might have loved you just the way you were with your little rosy cheeks.
5: Well, to be honest, because I went there for shampoo and then she was
2: Why did you go to the dermatologist for shampoo?
0: Yeah, that's
2: you got
0: it.
2: A dry scalp. He's got a dry scalp.
1: Come on, Kyle, huh?
5: I got a dry scalp.
2: Yeah, yeah.
5: You know.
2: I love a man who looks after himself, though. You popping down to the dermatologist to get the right shampoo, that is impressive to me.
0: Mr. Hunt, when did all this go down? How long ago?
5: This was on Saturday.
0: Right,
1: it's fresh.
2: So this has just gone on TikTok and we've got breaking. We've got all the whole story.
0: How's the face? And B, have you got any plans to see her?
5: Well, my face is... So what she told me, she said afterwards my face would be glowing and obviously, I don't know if anyone's had microneedling, but it is the complete opposite.
0: Yeah.
2: On TikTok, like red, you like described it that she absolutely chopped you in half.
5: Yeah. Oh, yeah, I got chopped.
0: So when are you seeing the girl?
5: When am I seeing her?
0: Yeah.
5: This weekend.
0: Oh,
2: and is the skin glowing, Dal?
5: My skin is actually, it's starting to flake. So.
2: Oh, yeah, that happens too. And what about now?
1: You can't have flaky skin on the date.
5: Yeah, I'm looking like a little snowflake, you know?
2: You're all right. Get down now, and get some CeraVe or something and just get it nice and moisturized tonight for tomorrow.
0: No more product.
1: Kyle Hunt.
5: Yeah.
1: I've got a few questions.
2: It's 8 a.m. on the dot.
1: I know.
2: Clint.
0: Yeah. Just
1: well, first and foremost, can we send them to dinner?
0: Yeah, absolutely.
1: How about that? We're going to send
2: Dastasio
1: you to.
2: Dastasio Chita.
1: Dastasio Chita. She'll love that.
5: Hell yeah.
1: I'm all about that.
2: We pay for the
0: date.
2: Dastasio Chita. It's the city. It's so good.
0: Yeah, okay. Dastasio
2: Chita. They've got this lunch specials thing
0: going on. They do. $55 per person. Enjoy two courses with a spritz, beer, or wine at Dastasio Chita.
2: They're saying we've run out of Dastasio Chita.
0: I know, but you're really backing
2: it. It's all right. We're going to get another one.
1: We'll figure it out.
2: We'll pay for it.
0: Yeah.
2: Go and have lunch on us, Kyle.
1: If it doesn't work out, can we send you on a date with Amanda Porker?
5: Yeah, sounds all right.
2: Good on you, Kyle.
0: Good sport. See you, buddy.
2: Have a great day. Good luck with the flake skin.
0: Let us know how it goes.
1: Oh, I mean, guys.
5: All right, done. We will.
1: That's a Nova exclusive.
0: I love it.
2: Yeah, he was listening.
6: Jace, Lauren and Clint.
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0: This is Jace, Lauren and Clint on Nova. You know who else is here?
1: Joe's Jokes.
2: Welcome to Joe's Jokes. I hope you guys appreciate them, because when I share them with my workmates, they give me peanuts in return.
3: How about you tell us today's joke?
0: He's back. Favourite time of the week. His workmates don't appreciate him. We love him. Morning, Joe.
4: Morning, Joe.
5: Morning, guys. How are we?
0: We are good.
4: How many jokes have you sent out this week to the office, Joe?
5: Oh, I've sent a few, but yeah, I get the same response.
4: Yeah.
5: No one appreciates
4: how
5: really,
4: many?
5: But...
4: Not zero replies?
5: No. Oh, I get a one or two replies, but I don't find them funny.
0: They...
5: I mean,
0: Joe, are they enjoying your work on Nova?
5: Yeah, they are. Look, I've sort of shared my experience, and I don't know if there's a bit of jealousy or something.
0: There would be. Oh, jealous
5: would
0: be. Yeah, would be.
5: I don't know.
4: Of course. All right, Joe, you got a gag for us this morning?
5: Yeah, yeah. Guys, have you watched a new movie that's come out? It's called Constipation.
0: No, I haven't seen Constipation.
5: It hasn't come out yet.
4: How many goodies have you got for us this morning? You got two or three?
5: Yeah, I've got two or three.
4: Okay, let's do another one now, and then we'll go to some callers, and then we'll come back for your best one.
5: All right. Who can drink 20 litres of petrol without getting sick?
0: Who can drink 20 litres of petrol without getting sick?
6: Don't know.
5: Jerry can.
0: That's good.
4: 13, 24, 10 if you want to join us for Joe's jokes this morning with a bad joke.
0: Shame on Joe's workmates.
4: I know.
0: They don't appreciate what they've got.
4: Do you know what? I think it's because he's emailing it. You need the delivery. Jerry can.
0: Maybe add an audio file.
6: Lauren, do you have one?
4: Yeah.
6: Okay.
4: How do you fit 1,000 Pikachu on a bus?
0: How do you fit 1,000 Pikachu on a bus?
4: Your Pokemon.
0: That's
4: good. Good, yeah.
6: That is good.
4: Take
6: Excellent.
4: That to the kids. Your kids will love that.
0: My kids will love that.
6: Did you hear that Elsa's been banned from holding balloons?
0: No.
4: Elsa's been banned from holding balloons? No.
6: Because she lets them go.
0: Jesus.
4: Play the song. I like it.
0: Cara, good morning.
4: Morning.
7: Good morning.
0: Your best, worst joke. What do you got?
7: All right. What clothing brand do chickens wear?
0: What clothing brand do chickens wear?
7: I love it so much.
0: Do it again. Do it again.
4: You got a great laugh, Cara. Well done, Clara. Cara, sorry. Cara's in the lead for
0: a lot
4: me.
0: Of chicken.
4: All right, Ben. Good morning.
6: Very strong.
0: Go, Benny.
8: Morning, all. Look, the community's outraged down here in Bitten. Small community. Chemist has been broken into. Two thieves, and they've stolen all the Viagra. So we're all on the lookout for two hardened criminals.
4: I like it. I like it, Ben. Well done.
0: I love a good story in the leader.
6: Yeah. I know. It's good.
0: You know what, Joe, listen to the movement you've started.
4: And the mood. You've brightened my mood, Joe. All right, Joey. Morning.
9: Good morning,
0: Finish
9: guys.
0: Us
9: How
0: up.
9: Are you?
0: We're good.
4: Great.
0: Finish us up, Joe.
9: Okay, I was talking to my wife the other day and I said, baby, why do you love me so much? And she said, I love you because you're funny. I said, really? I thought you loved me because I was good in bed. She said, see, you're bloody hilarious.
0: Funny.
4: All right, we've got to get back to Joe. That was Joey.
0: Oh.
4: We need Joe.
6: Yeah, Joe's
4: Let's
6: up the top.
4: To Joe right from
6: the top
4: Joe
6: there, Jace. Right up the top.
5: There guys, before I say... Before I say my last joke, can I wish a happy birthday to one of my fellow workers, colleagues. Her name is Kathleen. So happy birthday.
6: Is there a punchline there?
5: No.
6: Oh, okay.
4: Hey, Kathleen, happy birthday, doll. But lighten up and start laughing at Joe's jokes, please.
5: That's
6: All
5: it.
6: Right.
4: All right, Joe.
5: All right, guys. I told my boss I needed a pay rise. I said three other companies were after me. He said, which one? It's the electricity, gas, and the water.
4: Very good. I like it. We can all relate to that one, Joe. Well done.
10: This is Jace, Lauren, and Clint.
4: Turn it up.
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2: Pop left the wedding early.
1: Oh, like no. How early are we talking, Trace?
2: He died during the main.
3: Okay.
2: He passed away. He had all his family around him, happy, and then he said, I've had enough, I'm going to heaven.
1: I feel like it's the dog out of Odyssey. Like, he waited until the wedding was over before he said, that's it, I'm going to kick the bucket.
3: Tracy, why did
4: and
3: he die?
4: And the movie.
1: Obviously.
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25: Over 937. Happy Monday. Here we go. Full week ahead. Hope it's a good weekend. Eagles and Dockers both going down. We'll move on from that. After six this morning, you could be off to Bali. A trip to Bali every single day to go this week. First chance after six. And, of course, cash or the cards as well. Two brand new EV cars with over 70 grand or a mystery cash amount only Kate Ritchie knows. That is coming up. It's Nathan Attenshaw now at Nova.
3: Audible's released a series called Unreal, When AI Becomes Us. And the brains behind it is none other than Walkley award-winning journalist and documentary maker Mark Fennell, who joins us now. Good morning, Mark.
4: G'day, guys. How are you?
3: I mean, I just have to throw in that you have won a Walkley.
9: It's the Brownlow of the journalism.
3: It's quite impressive, yeah.
4: I like to think of it as like a low-grade Emmy. That's how I
3: or a high-grade Logie.
9: Yeah.
4: Hey, Mark. I don't have the legs to qualify it as a Brownlow, you know what I mean? Like, you got to have those long footy-player legs. I don't have them.
9: Mark, obviously AI has taken over, and it is so interesting. I'm so glad that we get to speak to you about this straight away. I don't even know where to start, but I'm so interested to see where this takes us, and should we be alarmed? I think everyone was wondering, should we be alarmed? Is this the beginning of the end?
4: Oh, yeah. No. You should definitely be alarmed.
9: Okay, good.
4: Look, the thing with AI technology is, firstly, it's like a suite of technologies. It's not one thing, but it's kind of here to stay. And people get really uncomfortable when you say that. But it's not like, it's now so convenient and so linked into people's jobs and people's lives that I don't think we can pretend like it's a thing that you can just stand in the way. It's like saying 20 years ago, like, don't use Google and it'll go away. You know what I mean?
9: Okay.
4: What I would like, though, is I'd like for us to kind of know what it's doing to us. That was really the goal, because there's plenty of, like, coverage about, you know, how bad the environment is. That's good and important. But I was like, if we're using this and our kids are starting to use it and we're not talking about what that actually looks like, I'd rather not sleepwalk into it. You know, let's go with our eyes wide open. And I met some incredible people all around the world. So, you know, I met the parents of a kid who was shot dead in a school shooting in America. They've recreated their son in AI. You can talk to it online.
9: Whoa!
4: People who've fallen in love, guys, and they're building these, like, interestingly, women. A lot of women basically decided they felt safer making a relationship with AI than they did with human men. Mm. And it's like, that's the stuff where I'm like, there's some weird, interesting grey areas here. And I think we should ask and we should look at that and kind of create a space where people feel comfortable sharing so we can kind of work out, like, these are the canaries down the coal mine. This is going to affect all of us.
3: Yeah.
4: And like, you can kind of see, like, you know how, like, we all signed up to, like, Instagram and Facebook and, you know, and TikTok. And we were like, cool, I just set up an account. And now suddenly, like, your auntie's convinced that, like, the COVID vaccine is mind control. And, you know, like, we sort of sleepwalked into social media a little bit without really thinking about the impacts. I just didn't want to do that with AI.
3: You make some really good points. We noted that guy that you speak to who let AI make all his life decisions for a whole year.
4: Yeah, Dan. So he's a fascinating one. So he was living in New Zealand, very, very overweight, and he couldn't get a job. And he just turned to one of the AI services and said, just, like, make all my decisions for me. And first thing that happened is he lost a bunch of weight.
3: Yes.
4: Then it got him a really great job. And so he's just handed every major life decision over to Arthur because, of course, he bloody named it now, didn't he?
3: Oh, yeah.
4: And now he's actually moving from New Zealand to Australia now because that's what the AI told him he should do. And his friends are all around him going, well, obviously it's made your life better. And, like, everyone around him can see that. But the idea of moving a whole country on the strength of what a chatbot is telling you is a big move. But his argument is it hasn't steered him wrong yet. It's like, it's a real... I mean,
3: that's
4: I remember standing in a street corner, you know, with a microphone in front of this guy going, I know it makes me uncomfortable, but I don't have a good response to why you shouldn't do this.
3: Yes.
4: And that's when it gets complicated, right?
3: Yes, absolutely.
9: It's one bad decision away because you're going to
3: That's
9: follow
3: right.
9: everything.
3: All it takes is, one bad suggestion. Yep. Yeah. A friend of mine, Mark, she broke up with her boyfriend of more than 4 years recently because she discovered on his ChatGPT history that he had asked ChatGPT, he plugged in the merits of her and a girl that he was seeing in another country and asked ChatGPT to decide who he should pursue the long-term relationship with, even though they were in a long-term relationship. That's a bad use of it, right?
9: if you get caught.
4: Well, I think to be honest with you, I think the bad behaviour started well before the AI got involved.
3: Yeah, you're right. Not deleting his history. You're right. Absolutely. Yeah, that is the problem. Yeah. Isn't that crazy? But that he actually thought that was a reasonable way to decide what he should do. morally.
4: You know, it's funny because I actually know somebody else that's done that before AI was involved. I knew somebody that had multiple relationships on the go and actually used a spreadsheet. This is the old days. They used a spreadsheet to weigh up the pros and cons. Mm. And that person's partner eventually found it. And it was, well, I think it ended about the same way.
3: Yeah, I mean, other than being able to use Excel, he didn't have a lot going for him. Yeah.
9: I never mastered it myself. Yeah. Hey, Mark, I've seen people that have been able to invest in the share company. A lot of people can do this now, right? They go, oh, just tell us what the things are, and it automatically goes, and they've had wins. But I, which is a positive. On the negative side, and I want to go back to this relationship thing, if people decide it's much easier, and I think in our minds all of us would go, oh, this is easier because I can just program in the right person for me. They tell me great stuff. We have this great relationship. But then the humans become extinct pretty quickly if we all decide that's the way to go.
4: You know, it's funny. Like, there are ways in which I think ChatGPT and Claude and things like that have actually made us slightly better humans. Like, there's not, like, so for example, I write lots of emails and sometimes I can just write them really short and sharp and I forget to, like, put in pleases and thank yous. And sometimes I get AI to be like, make me seem nicer.
3: Yes.
4: And I think, and people give ChatGPT a lot, you know, besides being kind of effusive, you know, every time you write something, it's like, that's a great idea.
3: Yes.
4: And you're right, you know, and I was like, yes, that can be annoying, but it's also like, would we not all be ever so slightly better off if we treated each other as nicely as ChatGPT treats us sometimes?
3: No, but sometimes you need to be called on your dumb ideas, Mark. Do you know what I mean?
4: This is the thing.
3: Always,
4: right, when it comes to
3: building you up.
4: It's a machine that always says yes to you, right? And I think that's not what real life is. It's not what you know humans are like. And if it's changing our expectations around, you know, if not everybody you meet treats you with that same, like, that's a brilliant idea. You are right. Kathy from work is being a cow. You know, like, if you're not, if real people don't do that, I think your bar for accepting kind of the rough edges of humanity and how to deal with it, right? We're constantly talking about kids, right, being resilient, right, learning to deal with difficulty, right? The danger of this technology, I think, has got a very real sense, is it takes away an opportunity for us to deal with things that are just a little bit uncomfortable, B, a little bit inconvenient, or C, just annoying.
9: Yeah.
4: The ability to deal with things that are, like, imagine growing up without the ability to just navigate being ever so slightly annoyed every once in a while.
3: Yeah, right.
4: Like, not having a mechanism for that. You can think of what that does to society after a while, like how cooked that makes us. I think all of that, this is why I think we should be looking at, like, the kind of the juicy, weird human side. Like, I couldn't, honestly, I was a tech journalist for 15 years. I couldn't care about the technology. I care about us and how we're finding
3: the impact.
4: Stuff.
3: Yeah. Was there one moment in, you know, researching and producing this series where you went, Lord, we're doomed.
9: We're gone.
4: Well, it's interesting. There's a guy I met in America who's got ALS. He's fully locked in, right? He cannot talk. He's in a wheelchair, cannot move. He has no way of communicating whatsoever. He's got a wife and a young child, right?
3: Mm.
4: They have literally hooked up electrodes to his brain that the machine now reads his thoughts, and using an AI version of his original voice, he can now talk, communicate. And I remember sitting in this guy's room, and it's completely changed their lives, their marriage, their ability.
3: Incredible.
4: Like, he can tell his daughter that he loves her, like that he could never do before. But at the same time, he's like, what happens, like, if a machine can read your brain, right, who owns those thoughts?
3: Yes.
4: Where are those thoughts saved? Like, he's like, he and his wife just looked at me and went, we 100% think this is the end of humanity, but right now, in this moment, it's saving our lives.
3: It's magical.
1: Nathan, Nat and Sean on Nova.

0: morning. This is Ross at Nova 19. Partly cloudy today. Happy Monday, by the way. Tomorrow, 21 degrees. Just a heads up on Wednesday, up to 40 mil of rain. It's Nathan and Sean now at Nova.
1: Talking about when you Google somebody before you meet them. We're just talking to our old mate, Harry Fitzgerald from Kick It Forward, who, when he's on a plane and he hears the captain or the first officer introduce themselves, so this is your captain speaking, my name's blah, blah, he Googles them just to find out what their credentials are and
2: dives deep too. Golf scores.
1: Yes.
2: Speed records.
1: It's amazing what's online, isn't it? Mel's in Claremont. Hello.
3: Hi there. Good morning.
2: Good morning, Mel.
1: Hey, Mel, have you Googled someone before you've met them?
3: Oh, I love to Google a future colleague. So if they, like, announce that someone's coming on board,
1: yes.
3: I like to check out, you know, if they have any interesting, quirky, out-of-work interests. One time I've come across someone and they enjoy hobby horsing, which is a really interesting way to see one of your colleagues before you've even met them.
1: Yes.
3: Doing some funky stuff on the weekend.
2: Mm. I've seen a lot of hobby horsing. Yes. It comes up on ESPN. They show these little
1: things. It's big in Scandinavia.
2: It's weird as anything. But when you meet that person, you've already got this image in your mind, haven't you?
3: Well, that's the thing. And then if you're working in a really professional space, you're like, I know what you do on the weekend. You get on a broomstick with a horse head. Like, what is going on?
2: I'm not taking you seriously. You're giving
1: too funny.
2: You're leading a meeting.
1: Yeah. That's a great thing to do because we get those emails too saying somebody's starting and they usually give a quirky fact like, oh, you know, they've got a dog called Charlie. Mm. But hobby horsing is next level.
2: It is. Mm. But
1: I've never Googled somebody when we've gotten those emails though. I'm like, oh, yeah, there they are.
2: No.
1: Well, they usually post a picture of them and I'm like, oh, that's enough for me.
2: Yeah.
1: I know enough about them. It's amazing, isn't it? Thanks, Mel. Reese is in Alkemos. Hello.
4: Hello, how are you?
1: Great, Reese. Okay, talk to us about Googling someone before you meet them.
4: Okay, so a couple of years ago, I went to sell a dirt bike online through Facebook, and the profile that messaged me seemed a bit iffy, so I Googled the name, and it turned out the person that was wanting to buy the bike had a rap sheet that was 6 foot long, and he had just got out of jail for attempted murder of trying to kill someone he was trying to steal off.
2: Oh, Reese, great effort.
1: So you sold him the bike though, right?
2: Obviously.
4: Yeah, I've still got the bike and I've still got it to this day because I just refused to sell crap.
2: Man.
1: That's amazing, isn't it?
2: You just hear that all the time. They rock up, they jump on and see you later, buddy.
1: The quick test drive and turns out it's really fast at getting away from you.
2: Yes. Oh, Reese, that's good thinking.
1: Yeah, Reese, that's definitely a lesson in there, I think. Excellent work. Let's go to Steph in Dawesville. Hello.
5: Morning, guys.
1: Okay, Steph, did you Google someone before you met them?
5: I did. I had a job interview and I was like, oh, yeah, I'll just see sort of like where they've worked and what kind of history they have.
1: Yes.
5: So I checked out their LinkedIn. That was all legit. And then they came up in my, like, people you may know on Facebook. So it was kind of like a, you know, the algorithm sent me there.
1: Mm.
5: and I was really deep diving on their Facebook. I learned lots about them.
1: Yes.
5: And then I went to the job interview and we're talking about, like, she said, do you have any kids? And I said, yeah, I do. Like, you know, that makes me really worried about the hours of the job. And she goes, yes, I do. I do have a child myself. And I said, yeah, God, I don't know how you do it with four.
2: Oh, no. Don't give up much too early.
1: You've blown your cover.
5: Came out, we were like vibing, and then all of a sudden we weren't vibing, and then I didn't get the job. It was like, oh my God.
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0: Teddy Swims at Nova. We have announced our Book Week School. That is a pre-recorded recording of the Anzac Terrace Primary School kids. It's not, but congratulations, Anzac Terrace Primary School. The guys are going to be live there Friday morning for Book Week, all the fun costumes and usual chaos, and they'll be receiving a $5,000 donation and lots of prizes, all thanks to the Y. Hear the Anarchy live on Friday morning. Reminder, cash or the cars, details on that and more chances of win a little later this morning.
1: 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There is reduced visibility thanks to some pretty low fog in Nangara around at Tonkin Highway, so keep those headlights on. Also, there is a police incident in Wembley. Mitchell Freeway northbound exit is closed to Power Street. Incident response are on site. 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Anything else, call 94891777. 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Hurry, Plateful Perth ends on the 31st of August. Partly cloudy today, heading for top of 19, and right now it's 9 on Nova 937.
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5: Good morning, Susie Thompson with you. Sydney shark attack victim Leah Stewart has provided an update on her recovery. The 35-year-old mum was attacked while swimming close to shore at Coogee Beach in June. She lost an arm as a result of the attack and spent days on life support. In a post on her GoFundMe page, the teacher says she feels like she's been given a second chance at life. Australia's first H5 bird flu case in a mammal has been confirmed after a long-nosed fur seal was found dead on South Australia's east coast. It's one of 194 cases confirmed in South Australia and coincides with attempts to protect Victoria's little penguin community. South Australia's Environment Minister Emily Burke says the state will look at vaccinating its protected species.
6: We are working as closely as we can with the research that's happened around the world. I'll be working with the US, where there has been one trial undertaken.
5: One Nation leader Pauline Hanson has intervened after one of her MPs said the party's migration target was not too different from the government's. The comments led to Labor claiming One Nation is effectively backing its migration policy. But Senator Hanson says its net migration target of 130,000 per year is less than half of Labor's current level. And Australia has bounced back from its Darwin drubbing, winning the second cricket test against Bangladesh in Mackay by an innings and 51 runs. Nova Sport is next.
4: Nova Sport.
5: The Tigers have snapped an 8-game losing streak to upset the top of the table Roosters and wrap up round 25 of the NRL. A Jock Madden field goal in the final minute secured the win for West 25-24. Earlier, the Sharks were buoyant in the second half to beat the Titans 30 points to 22 and claim their first win in 3 weeks to keep their top four hopes alive. And in AFLW, the Sydney Swans have beaten Essendon in front of a record crowd of 16,000 in their doubleheader at the SCG. The men's team, plagued by sexual assault allegations, hammered North Melbourne by 53 points. And you're up to date on Nova.
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0: Morning, this is Ross. Partly cloudy, 19 today. Heads up, you could be out of here after 6 this morning. We're doing the Bali boarding call. Someone will win a trip to Bali this morning. You just got to match the boarding call. Details a little bit later. But every day this week, you could be off to Bali. In the meantime, though, it's Nathan, Nat and Sean. And Nova. I'm

0: Nathan and Sean. Hello, Sean.
1: Hello, Ross. How are you?
0: Good. So, Natalie, I got the call yesterday. Not feeling great.
1: No, her voice was struggling on Friday. Looks like she was coming down with sickness. And I said to her from day one, just give us enough time because then I will get it from you because we sit so close.
0: Yeah, yeah.
1: And then no one comes to work on Monday and it's an absolute win.
0: Yeah, yeah, I know. But here you are.
1: I should have bloody faked it, to be fair.
0: And you did try in the text message exchange. You said, yeah, let's all just call in sick. But if you had done that, guess who would have had to fill in for all of you? He's talking right now.
1: Oh, right.
0: Yeah,
1: okay.
0: Yeah. So anyway.
1: And that's not good?
0: No, it's not good for anyone. I'm glad you came in. After six, someone goes to Bali today, Shawnee, and I'm sure there's a lot of sport you want to touch on.
1: Yeah, there's a lot of footy over the weekend. Teams are finished for the year and some have got something to play for, but a lot to get through, Ross.
0: Sean, I'm sorry you're here, but more from you after six.
1: Thanks, bro.
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0: Sonova, partly cloudy, 19 today. Heads up, Nathan and Sean up next. A trip to Bali will be won this morning with the Bali boarding call. And cash or the cars will happen before 7. Two brand new EV cars worth over 70 grand or a mystery cash amount. All kicking off next.
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10: 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A crash in O'Connor in the middle of the intersection of Stock Road and South Street. Reduced visibility with fog in Nangara affecting Tolkien Highway. Again, Reed Highway in Ellenbrook. A crash, Mitchell Freeway southbound before Shenton Avenue. The right lane's blocked. And a police incident in Wembley. Mitchell Freeway northbound exit is closed to Power Street. Anything else, call 9489-1777. 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Partly cloudy today. Heading for a top of 19. Right now it's 10 on Nova 937.
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12: Good morning, it's Mike Humphrey with you. New claims amidst the Sydney Swans AFL drama, with one of the victims claiming multiple sexual assaults. It comes after a record crowd turned out to watch the Sydney Swans women's team defeat Essendon at the SCG. Tears then flowed when the men's team defeated North Melbourne, with several players visibly emotional after a dark week for the club. An Australian man accused of killing a Thai teenager in Pattaya has spoken from jail. Simon Carman claiming his innocence, saying again that he acted in self-defence. The 45-year-old facing life in prison or the death penalty. Rents in parts of the nation's capital cities have soared by 80% since the end of the COVID-era freeze on rents. New figures out by Cotality showing the biggest increase recorded in the Perth suburb of Balga, followed by inner city areas across Sydney and Melbourne. The trend driven by the return of international students and low affordability of homes in cap cities. Overseas, Ukrainian President Volodymyr Zelensky is rejecting calls for a wartime election brought forward by his ousted defence minister. It comes as Ukraine calls for more air defence systems from the US. And Kendall Jenner and Jacob Elordi are looking smitten after the pair were snapped in London holding hands. The couple attending the premiere of The Dog Stars, of which Elordi is the leading man. Nova Sport is up next.
11: Aussie icons Hilltop Hoods will headline Castaway, featuring Violent Soho, Amy Shark, Play Lunch and more. Nodes Park, November 21st. Tickets at Ticketmaster.
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14: The West Coast Eagles 2026 season is over, going down to the Hawks by 62 points last night. Coach Andrew McWalter says he expected better.
15: Fumbled too much,
0: didn't handle their pressure, and really we probably got taught a football lesson in a lot of ways, to be honest, which thought we'd steeled ourselves for a bit of a better showing than that. It was a little bit disappointing. At times we fought our way through the game and competed hard, and it was a slog. The conditions made it pretty difficult out there, but overall not a great day.
14: There were two other games yesterday, with Sydney smashing North Melbourne by 53 points, while Port Adelaide scraped in against Essendon, who claimed the wooden spoon. Staying with footy, Fremantle are on the board in their AFLW campaign with a 20-point win over Collingwood in Melbourne yesterday. Emma O'Driscoll made a strong first appearance of the season. She had 22 touches, while Bella Smith booted 3 goals. In cricket news, the Aussie men have buried their Darwin Demons, winning the second test against Bangladesh by an innings in Mackay. Mitchell Starc, the standout player, man of the match, in fact, after he took 10 wickets. And in athletics, Jessica Hull has picked up silver in the 1500 metres at the Diamond League meet in Poland. Rose Davies winning silver in the 5000 metres and bronze for Eleanor Patterson in the women's high jump. That's the latest in sport. You're up to date on Nova.
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18: 4 past 6 morning.
14: Oh my God, I'm so sore from the weekend.
18: Well, let's firstly say.
14: Pyrox has got me, Ross.
19: I was about to say, Pyrox, can you add a little bit more context to that? Because I'm sore from the weekend too, but I think it's for different reasons.
18: That's not Natalie. Natalie is sick, so get here better,
14: sick.
18: Natalie.
14: Here sick.
18: We got Caitlin Bassett in. I'm Ross. And Sean, who didn't do Pyrox on the weekend, which you were saying. Was it PCEC?
14: Mate, I was trying to fake you out. PCEC, did you see some of the people that were ripping around in the place, Ross?
18: I saw the winners. I saw somebody post the winners. They're just absolute rigs, like just strong women and men.
14: Seabass, you're not happy with that?
19: No, I'm jealous of them because I can't even waddle fast these days.
14: No, you can't.
18: Say your walking pace has changed.
19: Oh, it's now slowed down so much. And if I try and push it, my groin literally just says no. Mm. Like, no, you're not going that fast, Caitlin.
14: My groin always says yes.
18: All right, we've still got a big show today. Firstly, every day this week, we are sending people off to Bali.
14: This is outstanding every single day.
18: Yeah, so you could be off that. There's a boarding call after 8. You could be off to Bali.
14: Hey, we're going
18: to
14: catch up with Lisa and Roscoe as well. The block, they did particularly well last night. Our WA couples, which is nice.
18: Yeah. And cash for the cars, of course. 2 cars with over 70 grand.
19: I've noticed lots of Geelys on the road as well recently.
14: You've seen them, huh?
19: I'm seeing them everywhere. Grabs,
18: or a mystery cash amount from Kate Ritchie. Chance to get involved in that. That happens before 7. Let's get into it, Anova.

0: gets a shove, doesn't like it.
1: Barking the instructions as he goes.
2: Oliver Stocker on the ground today.
3: How about that?
4: Just want to start with the Sydney Swans winning their game yesterday. Obviously, we talked all week about their situation, the five players that found themselves. Well, no, they didn't find themselves. They put themselves in a position and they will answer for whatever comes next. But it also put the football club in an unbelievable position. People were coming at them left, right and centre. I'm going to start by saying I watched Channel 10 News last night and the reporting on it, in my opinion, was terrible. And the reason why I'm saying this is because all they wanted to do was focus on people leaving the game before the men's competition.
5: Yeah. Yep.
4: And there was a black cloud over the MCG on what was supposed to be a beautiful sunshiny day. The reality is that did happen, and there was people who put some signs up, and there was a few hundred people that said, "No, I'm not going to watch this because it does. I don't, you know, what happened during the week. I'm completely off." And they have absolutely every right under the sun to do that. But there was there was tens of thousands of people that went there to support this team and the people who represent that football club that weren't involved in anything that needed support. They needed support.
6: Yeah.
4: The women and the men's program, both.
5: Well, the women broke a record. They went, had 16,000 people at the game. So that almost doubled their last record. So that was absolutely incredible there. But I, like you, Sean, think of the players who are left to pick up the pieces. And I wasn't surprised that Sydney came out and had a belter, because if you're a player waiting in the wings and you're finally getting an opportunity with no Chad Warner, no Isaac Heaney there, and you're getting a go, you would want to be out there putting your best foot forward for a contract next season, wouldn't you? Or
4: yeah,
5: to
4: you
5: show
4: are
5: other clubs
4: you are
5: that you are worthy of playing. So
4: the emotion after the game by the player, you saw those guys, there was so many of them crying.
5: Yeah.
4: I don't think anyone can understand the pressure of being in that spotlight would do to you. And Callum Mills, the captain, who had to keep fronting the media. I can't even imagine how Pav was feeling after this weekend's performance. He was in the circle. They were singing the song as a collective yesterday, men's and women's program yet again. And I just thought it was pretty poor reporting, because they were so keen on making sure it was just such a negative thing rather than the fact that, you know, 30 to 40,000 people went there to support the others that had done nothing wrong and get behind them.
5: The others.
4: That. Well, that's right. We can't all be painted with the same brush.
5: No. But let's be honest, they're a quality side. Obviously, those are superstars that are out, those five players, but there's still a quality side out there playing who are going to be fronting up for finals. So
4: they play with a lot of heart.
5: Yeah.
4: I don't think they can get past some of the good teams when the whips are cracking, though.
5: Yeah. Well, we'll see. It'll be interesting next week. They've got Brisbane.
4: Yes, they do. That'll be interesting.
5: Yeah.
4: Dean Cox spoke afterwards, and you can see that, look, he looks like he hasn't slept in a week, and he probably hasn't, to be fair. This is Dean Cox.
7: The most pleasing thing I found out of the day is the way that they responded, the energy they had, and to play the brand of footy we were after was great, and you know, and then still reflecting on what happened at the start of the week.
4: Sounds exhausted. There's no energy in his voice. He would have been so emotional himself. So the Sydney Swans season will carry on in 2 weeks' time. The West Coast Eagles boys will be waking up with a hangover this morning. I'm sure they had a few jars after their last game of the season, which meant Seabass after last night's game that they lost their last 11.
5: Yeah, it was a disappointing, because I feel like through the start of the season, I was like, do you know what? They're actually going to have a crack. And under Mini McWalter, they're going to have a much better season. I know the benchmark for them was winning five games, which they did in 2024. But the slide at the back end of the season and the ill-discipline, Harley, I mean, the stat that no one really wants, the most free kicks he's given away in his season, which is a little bit sad. But then I just think there's so many opportunities that they waste, especially in front of goal, that they will be kicking themselves when they do their review.
4: Yeah, Jake Waterman, he's such a star player. He could win the Coleman medal on his day. No, not on his day. Next year he could win it as the key full forward, and that changes their fortunes in a big way.
5: Yes.
6: Just quickly, so the review you just mentioned, Caitlin Shawnee, and you guys will probably know more than me. So you have a bad game, they make you rewatch it as a team?
5: Oh, God, yeah, but I'm talking about their end-of-season review as well.
6: Well, let's watch all the bad things.
5: Yeah,
4: every bit.
5: They will go through every everything. You have to. How are you going to address your mistakes if you can't identify them?
6: Well, you just ignore them and move on and hope things get better. Put your head in the sand.
5: Hope they go away.
6: That's what I do.
5: No one knows what they've done wrong. There's no feedback and you just keep carrying on. That's probably not the way to go. I mean, there are some exciting players. We saw Dersma this year. We know they'll get some high draft picks next year, but they're mature players, I think, let me down. And having Ruben Jimby injured was not fantastic for them at the back end of the season, but how can they recruit a key defender to their group that can really add to it?
4: Sam Taylor got injured from the GWS Giants. He'd be the first person they'll be going for. He's a legitimate A-grader, so if they can get him into
5: the
4: team.
5: He's a WA boy, isn't he?
4: He's a West Aussie, yep. And there'll be a few players that we just don't know of yet. The West Coast Eagles will have their hands and claws into them at the moment. We just don't know who they are, but I'm sure it'll come to light over the next few years. In next few weeks, we'll see how they go about building their team for next season.
6: Great. Thank you, Sean. 6:18 and over.
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8: Perth traffic. Nova 937.
6: All right, let's take a look at the weather. Today, partly cloudy, 19. Tomorrow, partly cloudy, 21. Heads up on Wednesday. I hope you got nothing outdoors. Showers up to 40 mil. 20
4: wow,
6: degrees.
4: Wow, that's hectic.
6: 40 mil. That is rough. All right, so that's happening Wednesday. Let's check the traffic with Christy.
9: Good morning. There is a lot happening. First of all, a crash in O'Connor in the middle of the intersection of South Street and Stock Road. Various lanes blocked. People out of their cars there as well. Also, there is fog affecting visibility. Parts of Tonkin Highway in Nangarra and Reed Highway in Ellenbrook too. A crash in Joondalup, Mitchell Freeway south at Shenton Avenue. The right lane's blocked. There's debris on the road. People out of their cars. Heavy back to Burns Beach Road. A breakdown in Stirling, Mitchell Freeway south at the exit to Reed Highway in the left emergency lane. And police incident in Wembley, Mitchell Freeway northbound exit is closed to Power Street. Anything else, call 94891777. 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
6: Thank you, Christy. So we're just talking about the football version of reviewing your football game with us. 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And I said the only feedback I take is positive, so I don't want to hear anything else.
5: I only want to hear the constructive. 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Oh, that was really good. Great. Yeah. Fantastic. 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
6: There's two types of people. 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

0: Nathan and Sean. Nat is sick. We got me, Ross. Hello. Caitlin Bassett's in and Shawnee Mack.
1: Hey, Caitlin, you're telling us that you're doing a bit of education at your job.
2: Yes. Yeah, so on the weekend, actually, on Saturday, I'm doing a Cert 4 in training and assessment.
1: On the weekend?
2: Yeah, like a Wednesday, Thursday, Friday, Saturday. So yep. You do 4 days. And the people that TAFE kind of brings together, and training and assessing in particular, it's such a broad topic. So anyone who's working in any industry that needs to assess someone or do any form of training, they need it. It's like a real tick box.
0: Yeah. Can I quickly ask, am I allowed to ask your age compared to some of maybe the younger, fresher people and how that runs?
2: I would say I'm one of the younger ones.
0: Yeah?
2: Like, yeah, so this is done through, it's a private institution.
1: Sorry.
2: I mean,
1: what do you mean?
2: Sorry.
1: Spring chicken.
2: I
1: look
2: know.
1: At the skin.
2: It's been done through a private institution, and there's a lot of mining there, obviously.
0: Okay, yeah,
2: and
0: right.
2: So lots of people who have been on the tools for many years and want to get off the tools and start doing some training and assessing and earn the coin and not have to work as hard are there. So it's all walks of life. And I find it very entertaining. Mike Bassett would find it hilariously funny because he just want to talk to everyone about what their jobs are. But on the weekend, we had to start presenting some of our topics, and you can choose whatever you want to present on. All you have to do is go on the training.gov site and type in whatever you're interested in, and if it has a course that runs, you can present in that.
0: So, and tell us your chosen topic.
2: So, I'm doing mine on rabbits.
0: This sounds like a year. No offense, a year
2: what?
0: Three subject.
2: I know. So, I'm doing mine on rabbits. I took Big Wee Wee in with me on Saturday.
0: Which
2: and
0: is your rabbit,
2: it was
0: yes.
2: all about the anatomy and being able to correctly name, because if you're a vet, TAFE student,
0: the anatomy.
2: You need to learn.
0: So you were showing parts of Wee Wee's anatomy.
2: Yes, exactly. Big Wee Wee's anatomy. He loved it. He had so much attention and cuddles.
0: Of course he did.
2: But then part of the assessment is you listen to others and others present to you and you give them feedback. And so the first presentation I had was about meth mouth. Which is about recognising how people are, or what happens to someone's mouth if they smoke a lot of methamphetamine.
0: What does happen?
2: Basically, their teeth fall out.
0: Yeah.
1: The teeth thing's an easy look at.
2: Easy,
1: you can see that.
2: But there's a few signs, which I learned. Apparently, you get really bad breath because your mouth stops making saliva. And so basically just everything dries out. And that's what happens. Your gums recede and everything like that. There's a special fluoride toothpaste you can use.
0: Okay. Don't encourage
2: it. I learned about Swedish death cleaning.
0: What?
2: Yes.
0: What?
2: So that is when before you die, you go and you clean up your own house so your kids don't have to deal with that.
0: Okay, all right. That's
1: how
0: nice.
1: How selfless is that?
2: I know. How good
1: is that? But you're on your deathbed and you conjured enough energy to get out and vacuum.
2: I think it's more the fact that you're like, as I'm getting older, to stop passing this trauma on to my children, because lots of people, obviously, when a parent dies, that you have to go through all their stuff and it's really stressful and you're probably chucking out valuable things. So it's preparing to help the ones around you.
0: Mm-hmm.
1: That's selfless.
2: There was a snake. There was a snake handling course. I got to meet Candy the snake as well.
1: Are you good with snakes?
2: No, I couldn't touch it. And the guy said, I'm going to put it loose on the floor if you're not comfortable. And I got up and moved to the back of the class and Candy came and sat under my chair. So that's pretty typical.
0: Wow.
2: There was one about lots of safety stuff.
0: Yep.
2: Because a lot of the guys work in the mining
1: industry. Oh, yeah, they had their serious pants on. That's not interesting.
2: Yeah.
0: Death cleaning, meth mouth, and remind us your one was?
2: Rabbits.
0: Well done, Caitlin. 6:28 and over.
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12: 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A crash still in O'Connor, South Street and Stock Road intersection. A crash in Joondalup, Mitchell Freeway South out of Shenton Avenue. The right lane's booked, heavy back to Burns Beach Road. A breakdown, Mitchell Freeway South out of the exit to Reed Highway. And a police incident has Mitchell Freeway northbound exit to Power Street closed. Anything else, call 9489 1777. 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Partly cloudy today, heading for a top of 19. Right now, it's 10 on Nova 937.
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15: Good morning, it's Mike Humphrey with you. Bird flu has claimed its first Aussie mammal with a long-nosed fur seal found dead in southeast South Australia. 298 positive H5 bird flu events have now been recorded since the outbreak began. Vaccination efforts to save Victoria's fairy penguin population continuing, with over 1,000 receiving their first jab in the past week. Drones could soon be deployed to track people smugglers to Australia's north. The Department of Home Affairs looking into the tech amidst a shortage of Border Force surveillance pilots. The Brisbane Anglican Church unhappy with producers of Stan's OnlyFans reality series. A recent scene filmed in the city's second oldest cathedral drawing outrage from the clergy. Overseas, Canada has returned serves, slapping retaliatory tariffs on US goods. A trade war underway between the two countries. Donald Trump with multiple reactionary posts on his Truth Social. And Chris Hemsworth has been spotted filming scenes for Extraction 3 in Sydney. A release date for the film yet to be announced. Nova Sport is up next.
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1: Footy first, and both our WA teams will play their final home and away games of the season. The Dockers in action tomorrow. They're up against Carlton. They've rested three players. West Coast hosts Hawthorn in the late game Sunday. They have a 25-man squad. It'll be trimmed later, the Savo. Meanwhile, the Saints' disappointing season has come to an end with a loss last night to the Gold Coast Suns. Coach Ross Lyon says it's been a tough way to finish.
16: We were disappointed tonight, to be fair. And credit to the Gold Coast, I thought their intensity and hardness was at what we would have been chasing. And then there was some really sloppy turnovers in the back half that you just can't survive. They're just not at the level, to be honest. And somewhere we've been really strong all year, our centre square bounce, they took us to the absolute cleaners.
1: The Kookaburras have fought back to secure a tall draw against South Africa at the Men's Hockey World Cup. And the US Open Tennis has announced a prize pool increase of 20% to $108 million. It means the men and women's singles champion will walk away with $5.5 million each. That's the latest in sport. You're up to date on Nova.
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0: Happy Monday, 6:35. Nat is off sick. You got Caitlin Bassett, myself, Ross, Shawnee, Mac.
1: Hey, we've got a big next half an hour. We've got the guys from the block, which had a good win last night. Cash of the cards, too. You're going to get the opportunity to choose between two Geely
0: EV cars with over $70,000.
2: An undisclosed amount of money, which makes me feel slightly uncomfortable.
0: But they have attached it, so it's only Kate Ritchie knows. So it's like, would you trust... Well, I think of it, do you trust Kate Ritchie kind
2: no,
0: of thing.
2: No, I don't know her personally, so no, I don't.
0: Well, that's the question. That'll happen before 7, and what happens after 8?
1: I was going to say Fly Away Fridays, but it's Fly Away every single day. Off to Bali, guys.
0: Yeah, that is right. We are doing Bali trips every day this week. Let's get into this. Bruno Mars, I Just Might. It's Nathan, Nat and Sean. And over 937.

0: Sean, Caitlin Bassett in while Nat is off sick and is back on tonight. The Block returning 7:30 p.m. Channel 9 and 9 Now. Lisa and Roscoe, our WA crew, they won the main bedroom and walk-in robe for week 3 with 27 points. They're on the line now. Good morning,
1: Lisa, Roscoe.
2: Good morning. How you going? Thanks for having us.
1: Hey, what a great start. We were watching, obviously, last night, but it was pretty bloody close. And you know what? I was thinking your room was outstanding, but, geez, it was. There were some pretty good efforts all the way around.
3: There was. It was stiff competition last night.
2: Very tough competition.
4: In terms of compliments, the judges called it bloody beautiful. I would have to agree. It is a very nice walk-in robe.
1: Oh, it's
4: when
1: huge.
4: It comes to designing and things like that, who do you take inspiration from? Because I know the Kardashians was thrown around and things like that. Where do you get that inspiration from?
3: Well, the inspiration, we definitely did take a lot of minimalism from the brief, which is naturally our style anyway, so that's great for us. Somewhere we're a little bit comfortable. And then for the curve behind that bedhead, we took inspiration from our view. So we have a beautiful outlook of the Dandenongs Mountain.
2: Dandenongs.
1: Hey, you're a West Aussie, that's fine.
4: Yeah, it's fine. We don't know those things.
2: Yeah. Still getting used to the place.
1: Yeah.
2: And then the ocean out the front as well. So it sort of, tilts the hat to both.
0: Yeah, gotcha. I don't know anything about this stuff. It looked delightful even from my point of view. What I want to know is you've been on national TV for a number of weeks now. Have you had any interesting reactions from the public or interactions?
3: Really lovely ones. People noticed Lando probably the most, which is hilarious. I've had people being like, "Oh, you're Lando's mum." I'm like, "Yep."
1: That's so cool.
3: So that's really fun. But yeah, and then just lots of people talking to us about the pregnancy. Obviously, my belly's popping. Just lots of mums and people coming up to me having a chat and giving me, words of encouragement. So it's just been so lovely.
4: Unsolicited advice.
1: Well, Lisa, Caitlin's going through the same thing. It must be catchy, this pregnancy thing.
3: Good, yeah.
2: It's like an opening door for people to come and talk to you.
3: It is, but I love it. I love having a chat, so I don't mind.
4: Well, I was going to ask, Lisa, you're a paramedic and FIFO for you, Roscoe, from friends of mine, Bianca Chatfield and Carla Dwocki did The Block many moons ago. They said it was one of the hardest things they've ever done in terms of, the careers that you have back here in Perth. How does it compare in terms of how hard it is to be on The Block?
2: So working remotely obviously has its own challenges, and then same with Lee. Like, her job has a lot of challenges. It's just different. Like, it's really hard and really grueling. We're sort of both used to the long hours, so that set us up fairly well. But what we weren't used to is being away from home together and being away from Lando, so that hurt. And then, as you saw last night, like, the competition is so, strong this year. So if you have one little down day, you're going to get pipped at the post. So it's really important, to get up each morning and bring your A game, because if you don't, you're not going to win.
1: Well, if you don't, you have what happened last week where you weren't able to finish the bathroom, guys. So
3: it was
1: a bloody great comeback. And one of the features, obviously, about last night is everyone was talking, and in particular you, Ross and Lisa, the lime plastering that you guys did on all around. And the judges, it's so funny when they start feeling the wall and what's going on,
3: Well, it's so tactile. You do just want to touch it. It's beautifully smooth. And we were so lucky we found James, and just like that, we kind of found our signature style for this whole home.
1: Did you say it was cheaper, by the way, Lisa? Was it cheaper than normal part?
2: No, I said that, but I was wrong. Yeah. I was corrected last night.
1: Yeah, that's cool. I might do it myself.
3: It is slightly cheaper, but what it definitely is it's low tox, so it's a natural mineral product, low tox.
2: From France.
3: All the way from France. So highly recommend it. Yeah, it's a beautiful, smooth finish, and it just gives that depth. It's beautiful.
2: That's why we're gunning so hard as well for this house, was because of the size of the master bedroom, and obviously you saw the walk-in robe as well, whereas it was very hard to do anything anything remotely close with the bottom houses. As you saw, their galley walk-in robe,
3: you can't compare.
2: You just can't compete with that. And then I guess on top of that, up on the top houses, you walk out of that beautiful master suite into like your kitchen, living, dining, and then a beautiful view. Like you just, it's insane.
3: It's really, you can't compete. And we just thought a house of this calibre deserves a robe of that calibre, you know. We thought it was in another bedroom.
2: Yeah.
1: Ross, are you gonna say anything about the size of those robes? Because if your wife has one and Lisa, if you had something like that, you've got to fill it. That's the problem.
0: No, you don't have to fill it.
2: Sure. It's a second mortgage just to fit it out.
1: 100%. Yeah. Ridiculous.
2: I'm going to probably knock off some of these cardboard cutouts that Freedom have left in there as like fillers.
1: I like it.
4: Sean wants to know how many PowerPoints you've got in there, because that is obviously very important as a woman. If you're near the vanity, how many PowerPoints were there?
1: It's one of those things where the judge is always, they come around, they have a look, and they, oh, is there any PowerPoints where the girls get to sit down and use a curling iron or something along those lines?
2: Yeah, there's plenty of PowerPoints, like the makeup desk, and then also there's plenty in the bathroom. There's one in each sort of shaving cabinet.
0: Okay, you're sorted.
2: Sorry, we can't talk about the bathroom yet.
1: Well, now we know. We're ahead of the game.
0: We'll edit that out of the slide interview.
2: It's power. It's pre-run. We pre-run.
0: Guys, we're getting right behind you. The Block returns tonight, 7:30 p.m, Channel 9 and 9 Now. You're our team. Lisa and Roscoe, thanks so much for the time.
1: Good on you, guys.
2: Thanks, guys.
5: See
1: much.
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1: Nova 937. Ross, those walk-in robes are just crazy, and every one of them's got those massive things, and you just think some people in WA have
0: huge
1: stuff
0: ones.
1: Like that.
0: Yeah, no, it's a danger.
1: You got to feel it.
0: No, you don't. You don't have to feel it.
4: I mean, shoes, Shawnee Mac, I don't know about you, but from years of being sponsored by ASICS, I stored a lot of shoes, so that would be perfect for me.
1: You
0: can put shoes in there. Shoes in a box. Just put a giant box. You got all your shoes as we do with our kids. You can do it. Sorry, I'm
1: minimalist.
0: Sorry, the wife.
1: You're not spending another dollar.
0: You hit a sore point here. Partly cloudy 19 today. Tomorrow, similar partly cloudy 21. I have been warning you on Wednesday. Showers up to 40 mils. 20 degrees out on Wednesday. Let's check in with the traffic with Christy.
6: Crash remains in O'Connor, South Street and Stock Road intersection. Various lanes have blocked people out of their cars. Towing services are on site. Still a police incident in Wembley, Mitchell Freeway northbound exit closed to Power Street there. And a crash now in Craigie, Mitchell Freeway northbound after Whitfords Avenue. The right lane's blocked. Traffic is busy on the approach. The crash remains in Joondalup, Mitchell Freeway southbound at Shenton Avenue. The right lane's blocked. Traffic heavy back to Burns Beach Road. And a breakdown in Stirling, Mitchell Freeway southbound of the exit to Reed Highway. The left emergency lane is closed. Anything else, call 9489 1777. 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

0: together. Smith and Sean, Nat is off sick today. We're going to talk about that after 7 o'clock, actually. Caitlin Bassett is in. We've got morning. Some big things happening.
1: Oh, that music. It's been too long. I know this is like your second home, Sean, but it's been a hot minute since I've been to Bali.
2: I'm going there in October. But in the meantime, for anybody listening today, we're going to give you the chance a bit later on.
0: After
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0: It's 30 degrees today in Bali.
2: Oh, tell me about it.
0: I know. Well, I just did.
2: Me again.
0: Every day this week, someone will win a trip to Bali. 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
12: 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So the crash in O'Connor, South Street and Stock Road intersection. The police incident in Wembley, Mitchell Freeway northbound at the exit to Power Street. That has cleared. A crash in Craigie, Mitchell Freeway northbound after Wickford's Avenue. And a broken down truck in Bullsbrook, Tonkin Highway northbound at the exit to Neves Road. Anything else, call 9489 1777. 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Partly cloudy today. Heading for a top of 19. Right now it's 10 on Nova 937.
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16: Good morning, it's Mike Humphrey with you. Labor is planning an overhaul of temporary visas as it seeks to slash arrivals. Meanwhile, the Coalition is developing policy to tie migration to housing constructions as both seek to ward off One Nation on the issue. It comes as One Nation MP David Farley says the party's migration cuts wouldn't be too different to Labor and the Coalition. The investigation involving five suspended Sydney Swan AFL players has taken yet another turn. A woman alleges she was the victim of multiple sexual assaults at Melbourne's Pullman Hotel last week, while two other women claim they were subjected to sexual conduct without consent. A police investigation ongoing, no charges yet laid. Rents in part of the nation's capital cities have soared by 80% since the end of the COVID-era freeze on rents. New figures out by Cotality showing the biggest increase recorded in the Perth suburb of Balga, followed by inner city areas across Sydney and Melbourne. The trend driven by the return of international students and the low affordability of homes in cap cities. A Singaporean ship has been called in to retrieve a SpaceX rocket stranded off the coast of Christmas Island. It's been collected after 24 days adrift in the Indian Ocean. Overseas, Iran has admitted the country's citizens are facing many problems as a result of economic sanctions amid the ongoing conflict with the United States. Nova Sport is up next.
17: Aussie icons Hilltop Hoods will headline Castaway, featuring Violent Soho, Amy Shark, Play Lunch and more. Nodes Park, November 21st. 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
19: The West Coast Eagles 2026 season is over, going down to the Hawks by 62 points last night. Coach Andrew McWalter says he expected better.
20: Fumbled too much,
3: didn't handle their pressure, and really we probably got taught a football lesson in a lot of ways, to be honest, which thought we'd steeled ourselves for a bit of a better showing than that. It was a little bit disappointing. At times we fought our way through the game and competed hard, and it was a slog. The conditions made it pretty difficult out there, but overall not a great day.
19: There were two other games yesterday, with Sydney smashing North Melbourne by 53 points, while Port Adelaide scraped in against Essendon, who claimed the wooden spoon. Staying with footy, Fremantle are on the board in their AFLW campaign with a 20-point win over Collingwood in Melbourne yesterday. Emma O'Driscoll made a strong first appearance of the season. She had 22 touches, while Bella Smith booted 3 goals. In cricket news, the Aussie men have buried their Darwin Demons, winning the second test against Bangladesh by an innings in Mackay. Mitchell Starc, the standout player, man of the match, in fact, after he took 10 wickets. And in athletics, Jessica Hull has picked up silver in the 1500 metres at the Diamond League meet in Poland. Rose Davies winning silver in the 5000 metres, and bronze for Eleanor Patterson in the women's high jump. That's the latest in sport. You're up to date on Nova.
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26: 5 past 7, Nadoff Sit, Caitlin Bassett in, Ross Shawnee Max. So yeah, it's a choice. Kate Ritchie's secret stack of cash. Are you a gambler? Do you trust her? Only she knows how much it is. Or two brand new Geely EV cars. It's worth over 70 grand.
27: Well, let's go to Alicia. Well, Alicia, what do you reckon would sit nicely with you? The cash or the cars?
28: Hello. I'd keep the cash.
26: Cash? Take Mystery the cash. Cash. Yeah. What are you hoping for?
28: Yeah. I don't know.
27: What would you hope for with the cash? What kind of amount would do the trick for you?
29: How much do you need?
28: I mean, the more the better, but I'm grateful for anything.
29: More than 70K, I guess, is what you'd be wanting.
28: Absolutely.
29: Yeah.
27: Right. What do you need to spend the money on, though, Alicia?
28: We just moved into our new house, and just life in general is very expensive. So, yeah, it would be really helpful.
29: Sounds all right. Well, sounds good to me.
26: Officially in.
29: There you go. Yay. Emma from Byford, good morning. I assume because you live in Byford that you have a huge 5-acre property like my parents. Two cars would look pretty good parked in the garage, right?
28: Oh, that'd be nice, but unfortunately I'm renting, so the cash would be a better option.
26: Well, you're rubbing in there, Caitlin.
29: Fair enough.
26: Couldn't have gone worse for you there.
29: Just making assumptions. Stupid me. I apologise.
27: A couple of good pubs out that way.
29: I know, right?
27: What's your local pub, Em? I'll just throw a couple up then.
28: I've got the Byford Tavern, or you've got the Country Club.
29: Oh, yes. The Country Club, yeah. Been there a few times.
27: Yep.
28: Yeah.
29: Very nice.
27: And what would you do with the cash if you had the chance, or would you take the cars? What have we discussed?
29: We want the cash.
28: I'd take the cash. Yeah, and hopefully for a house deposit. Yeah.
26: Once you get out of renting, which Caitlin reminded her of. Sorry about that, Emma.
28: Yeah, exactly.
26: Officially in. Well done.
27: Hey, Em.
28: Awesome. Thank you so much.
27: Well, let's round things off with Michelle in Morley. Michelle, good morning.
30: Good morning. How are we?
29: Morning. Cash or the cars, Michelle?
30: I'm going to have to go cash as well. Sorry, guys.
27: You a bit skint after the weekend?
30: Well, I'm renovating bathrooms.
27: Oh, no.
29: You need a fair bit of cash to renovate some bathrooms, right?
30: Yes. Doing it myself, but not going to plan, so...
27: You're doing it yourself. You're a machine.
30: So, yeah, let's just say there's grout everywhere at the minute.
27: Oh, hey, Michelle, are you teaching yourself how to do it? Or have you got any skills in this beforehand?
30: No, None.
0: YouTube videos just before you do everything, is that right?
30: Yeah. You get on the, you know, ChatGPT get on YouTube and you put it up and you watch it.
0: Wow.
30: It doesn't look the same.
27: Michelle, I told Ross many years ago, women can do anything.
26: Michelle,
27: can you believe me?
26: Forget anything Shorty Mac says.
27: By the way, can you believe, but let's go to bathrooms for a second. Smaller space in the house generally. Like, you can get some reasonable sized one. Mm. Most expensive every single time.
0: Because it has to be waterproof, you know. You need all the fancy things. You need many PowerPoints, apparently.
27: Many PowerPoints.
26: Michelle.
30: I'll tell you, Bunnings
27: They've been good?
30: Say I'm at Bunnings every day.
0: Love it. You've got to share in Bunnings.
26: You may need some money. Officially in, well done.
30: Thank you.
26: Good on you, Michelle. Plenty more chances to get involved. We are doing Cash for the Cars again after 9 a.m. Now let's get back to the music. Sam Fender, Olivia Dean, Rain Me In, and Over 937. No.

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3: Scott 716. Nat is off sick today. Caitlin Bassett in. Ross as well. Shawnee Mack. Let's look at the weather. Partly cloudy, 19 today. Partly cloudy, 21 tomorrow. But as I've been saying all morning, Wednesday, I hope you're indoors because it's showers 20 up to 40 mil of rain.
4: That is
3: ridiculous.
4: All of it.
3: Yeah, it is all of it. So that's happening Wednesday. All be ready. Let's check the traffic with Christy.
5: The crash in O'Connor, South Street and Stock Road intersection, that has cleared, but traffic is still busy through there. There's a broken down truck in Bullsbrook, Tonkin Highway North, out of the exit to Neves Road. The right lane's blocked. And debris in Forestfield, Tonkin Highway South, out after Roe Highway. There's a tyre in the right lane. Still a crash in Craigie, Mitchell Freeway North, and after Whitford's Avenue. The right lane is blocked there. Further back, Freeway Northbound, slow Mortimer Road to Rolley Road and at Leach Highway. Freeway South at heavy Burns Beach Road to Shenton Avenue, Hepburn Avenue to Reed Highway and Hutton Street to Powers. 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
4: Oh, Book Week is back for 2026.
9: And we are very excited, just like those kids are, to announce that we are heading back to school and broadcasting live from Anzac Terrace Primary School this Friday.
3: Very exciting stuff. They'll be receiving a $5,000 donation and lots of prizes from the Y. Now, you guys are obviously going to be dressed up. I just wanted to see some online crappy Book Week costumes, right?
9: So you know what not to wear.
3: Yeah. But right. This is a little bit off-centre, but they were talking about it on this Reddit post, and one of the comments said, it's not Book Week, but they had to dress up at school. They were in primary school during the Sydney 2000 Olympics.
4: Yeah.
3: They had an Olympic-themed dress day. My parents dressed me in casual clothes, and I was a spectator. I can relate to that parent.
9: Good.
4: That is selling right there.
3: There's a range of effort, you know, from the parents and the kids out there.
4: Look, it does get competitive these days, and I don't know if it's the kids. I suspect mostly the parents.
9: You think it's adults?
3: Have you ever made
9: a Book Week costume for your kids, Sean?
4: Absolutely not. You've known me long enough to know.
9: I know,
4: this.
9: And that's why I wanted you to tell me. Is that a Megan thing?
4: Yeah, 100%. Domain?
3: Have they ever gone as you, as a doctor?
9: Or surely they just made your old kit cupboard.
3: You don't even know.
4: No, I think the shorts that I wore would have been too tight for any of my kids to get on.
9: No one has the hair. They can pull off.
3: All right, so it all happens Friday. And if you know what you're dressed as, we're not talking about it, I assume. But
4: we're coming in as a group.
3: Sorry, it's a group theme.
4: Ooh. Yes.
3: All right, so that happens.
9: I was about to say, I could lend you an old diamonds dress if you want. You might fit into that.
4: It
3: all happens Friday, live from Anzac Terrace Primary School. Looking forward to that. Let's get into Olivia Rodrigo now. Stupid Song. It's Nathan, Nat and Sean at Nova.

0: gets a shove, doesn't like it.
1: Barking the instructions as he goes.
2: Oldest Docker on the ground today.
3: How about that?
4: All right, the second test, Australia versus Bangladesh, was up in Mackay. Of course, Australia got absolutely whipped in Darwin. And this game was a quick one as well, Seabass. Mitchell Starc did the damage with the ball, but they bounced back.
5: I turned on the TV going, yes, I've got 2 seconds to watch the cricket. And it was all over, which I was quite disappointed at, but really stoked that Aussies bounced back.
4: Australia scored 210 runs in total. It's the lowest winning score by an inning. So they won by an innings. It's the lowest score in 80 years to do so. That's how poor a test match that is. So there's a couple of things. First of all, you can say the batting was horrendous on both sides on either tests, or you can say that the wickets that were prepared for those matches weren't right because the games were over and done with.
5: Well, I mean, they're playing in areas that don't normally host test cricket, so that could be a factor. Going forward in the future, do you play more games up there to kind of prepare the pitch and make it a more fair game, or even just something that's a little bit more entertaining? Because I'm a fan of Big Bash because I love wickets and I love sixes. But a test for me, I'm happy to sit in and settle in for the whole 5 days, and we didn't get that.
4: No, we certainly didn't. Yeah, and maybe there needs to be a few more matches up there, and maybe the Big Bash takes those games up there if they get the opportunity.
5: Yeah, there you go.
4: You want to maximise crowd, so I don't know if that's going to work out. But Australia do get another opportunity in a couple of weeks' time. They're off to South Africa to play in a big-time test match over there. Pat Cummins was talking to the media yesterday about the batting and the fact that they are struggling at the moment, particularly Manus Labuschagne. This is what he had to say.
6: He's been batting fantastically well, kind of off the field, but it doesn't mean much. You've got to kind of convert that into runs out there. I think when the conditions do get a little bit extreme, you know, we don't want batters who are sitting ducks. You got to try and find a way to turn over the strike, make your margin of error a little bit smaller.
4: Not sure if there's anyone out there to take his spot at the moment.
5: Well, and that's the issue, I think. Well, Watts has been made about how old the squad is at the moment. And if we think about, is this the time to be blooding new players? Renshaw came out, didn't really do much. Cam Green, decent numbers, obviously got the 167 up in Mackay. So who's next up to bat? Do you drop Amanis to start developing some of the younger kids who are coming through?
4: Yeah, I think so. I'm just not sure who that is. And I don't know necessarily if you give a free kick. It's to someone because of their age. They just got to get the runs on the board. If they've got some high level of talent and they're getting reasonably good scores, then I'd give them a go. But I would suggest that the way to pick a team is, you know, is there a Mike Hussey out there that's been playing and putting on run after runs and overlooked? You give those guys an opportunity.
5: Yeah. Maybe. I just think in the next couple of years there's going to be a big chunk of guys retiring, so a lot of experience is going to leave that team. And so if you're starting to blood some young ones now, it's not necessarily giving them a free kick, but it's letting them learn in situations that will prepare them for the big tournaments that are coming up.
4: Okay. The West Coast Eagles season finished yesterday against Hawthorn. Minnie McWalter, he was lamenting the second half of the year, but also he sees some green shoots going forward.
7: More broadly, just the second half of the year, just probably not quite where we wanted it to be. I think, you know, if you take a step back and you look at our year and you get to the bye and you think there's some good progress being made, and there had been, and the results, we'd had a few results go our way, and then post-bye we just couldn't quite, we couldn't win, clearly, but we couldn't quite get enough of the game on our terms. So I think if you step back, we're in a better spot than we were 12 months ago.
4: What do you think, Seabass? You were there yesterday.
5: I don't agree. I don't think they're in a better spot than they were 12 months ago.
4: You've got to sell hope, though.
5: Yeah, I know. And I think, you know, if you look at Harley Reid and the development he's made over the last year, he'll be their best and fairest, which is ridiculous when you think about a third-year player. But also, I just think, you know, a hit that he made in the game, he probably isn't going to play round one or two.
8: So he did a sling tackle.
5: He did a really big sling tackle, which I think was disappointing. Minnie had said in the media during the week how they finish off the season was really important because it was going to carry on to how they performed in next year. And so if you're a Dockers Eagles fan and you watch that game, are you disappointed already knowing what next season is going to bring?
4: Yeah, they weren't in it for the long run of that game yesterday because there's not a lot to play for other than it's easy to say, oh, you got to play for pride and some people are playing for contracts. It's been a long year, and when you've been kicked to the curb as much as they have and they've lost 11 in a row, it's hard to get yourselves up. But it is their job. We'll see what happens with the list going forward. And I was Harley's going to get suspended for that.
5: Yeah.
4: I know Newcombe got up, kicked the goal, and he continued to play on.
5: Yeah.
4: But you can't sling tackle. There was a there was a sling part of that tackle.
5: Yeah.
4: And going forward, he's got to stop giving away free kicks and doing stuff like that.
5: Yeah, and that's what
4: he's a gun, though.
5: But if I saw players out there who were good fundamental skills, Herbert is not doing that. He's getting the ball, he's doing the spins and the twists, and he wants to be fancy every time. I just want to see players developing good skills because at the moment it's goal kicking. They can't get the score on the board. They're not just doing the fundamentals right. So if they can start putting that together in pre-season, I'll be excited for them. But I think at the moment they've still got a long way to go.
4: Yeah, they have. They'll get there eventually. They've got to see how they go on the draft. And Fremantle, obviously minor premiers. But the way they lost in the weekend, there's holes in their game. And I know they've got time off. But as soon as the ball hits the deck, they're in trouble. They've been losing ground balls. Hannah, I was saying this to you off air, Seabass. They're getting smacked. The ball hits the deck, they've been getting killed. And particularly their back line needs to lift.
5: Yeah, disappointing loss for them. And I think if you're opposition and you saw that game, you would be like, oh, okay, here's some ways we can pick them apart. And a couple of key outs for the Dockers could really cost them. So Brennan Cox came from the field, calf injury potentially. If any of their big names go down, I actually think they might struggle a little bit finals.
4: They've got a few guys that are in the slips cordon, so to speak. So I'm not sure if that's the case. And it's more so that the game on the weekend was just more evidence over the last month on particular areas. Definitely the fence and definitely when the ball hits the deck.
5: True.
4: Thanks, Ross.
3: No worries. Nice go. Good job. I just have nothing to say during that, but you guys are enjoying it. Hey, after 8 o'clock, a trip to Bali to go.
8: Nathan, Nat and Sean.
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22: Census night was Tuesday, the 11th of August. There's still time to complete. In the census, every answer matters, authorised by the Australian Bureau of Statistics, Canberra. There is debris in Forestfield, Tonkin Highway South and after Roe Highway, a tyre in the right lane. A broken down truck in Bullsbrook, Tonkin Highway North, out of the exit to Neves Road. The right lane's blocked. There's still a crash in Craigie, Mitchell Freeway North, but after Whitfords Avenue, the right lane's blocked. Traffic is slow on the approach. Anything else, call 9489 177. More bite, less thirst. 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Partly cloudy today, heading for top of 19. Right now it's 10 on Nova 937.
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25: Good morning, it's Mike Humphrey with you. The federal government expects to settle new rules on how data centres use energy in Australia at this week's National Cabinet. Queensland confirming it'll oppose the plan, which will see the construction of new centres mirrored by renewable energy projects. Gun buybacks and the next stage of a national plan on family violence is also up for discussion. AFL CEO Andrew Dillon to face the media today amid the ongoing Sydney Swans scandal. It comes amid reports this morning that one woman is now claiming she was the victim of multiple sexual assaults. Dillon to answer questions about the league's handling of the incident and whether the players involved will be drug tested. Australia's penguin vaccination program has surpassed 1,000 jabs. It comes after another penguin bird flu death was recorded on Kangaroo Island, a sea lion coming victim to the H5 strain in South Australia. Overseas, Ukrainian President Volodymyr Zelensky is rejecting calls for a wartime election brought forward by his now ousted defence minister. It comes as Ukraine calls for more air defence systems from the US. And there's been another twist in Prince Harry and Meghan's planned move back to the UK. Reports suggest Meghan Markle has been dropped from a role in Netflix series The Gentlemen amid backlash over her casting. Nova Sport is up next.
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4: Footy first, both our WA teams will play their final home and away games of the season. The Dockers in action tomorrow. They're up against Carlton. They've rested three players. West Coast hosts Hawthorn in the late game Sunday. They have a 25-man squad. It'll be trimmed later the Savo. Meanwhile, the Saints' disappointing season has come to an end with a loss last night to the Gold Coast Suns. Coach Ross Lyon says it's been a tough way to finish.
26: We were disappointed tonight, to be fair. And credit to the Gold Coast, I thought their intensity and hardness was at what we would have been chasing. And then there was some really sloppy turnovers in the back half. They just can't survive. They're just not at the level, to be honest. And somewhere we've been really strong all year, our centre square bounce, they took us to the absolute cleaners.
4: The Kookaburras have fought back to secure a 2-2 draw against South Africa at the Men's Hockey World Cup. And the US Open Tennis has announced a prize pool increase of 20% to $108 million. It means the men and women's singles champion will walk away with $5.5 million each. That's the latest in sport. You're up to date on Nova.
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5: 7:37, Nat is off sick, Caitlin Bassidy and Ross Shawnee Mack, and we do want to talk about, next, we'll talk about, because Nat's not here.
4: She's not here.
6: No.
5: But we believe it, right, because her voice was going from Friday.
6: You can fake that on the telephone, though.
5: Oh, I don't know.
4: Oh, I'm not feeling great. Yeah. We're actually going to be talking about that, as you said, Ross, chucking a sickie, and if people have been called out, stick around.
5: Yeah, and if she, by the way, if she did fake it, it means she faked it the entire Friday with you guys on and off air. So that's
4: got to set the tone, don't you?
5: She earned that day.
6: It's a long game.
5: We'll talk about that next. And a reminder, Bali trip to go after 8 at Nova.

0: Daybreak boys at Nova, one of Nat's favourites. She's off sick. It's Nathan and Sean. Kate Bassett is in. Rossi and Shorty Mac.
1: Well, here's the thing. This morning I was furious. I woke up, I was furious. Last night when I went to bed, I was furious.
0: Yeah, why?
1: Because I knew that I had the chance to chuck a sickie and I wasn't taking advantage of it.
0: Yep.
1: Nat, on Friday, she was here and she was going downhill, you could tell.
0: Mm-hmm.
1: And because I sit so close to her, yes. I said, for God's sake, just give me enough time.
2: Yes.
0: Yep.
1: Because if you're going down, I'm going down. Beautiful, long weekend. And I just come off the back of my son's 19th and we had a belter on Saturday night. It's a perfect time. I was dying yesterday. I'm so tired now. Yep. Everyone's sculling. It was full on.
0: Yeah, mate, how old are you?
1: What?
0: Sculling. You're sculling.
1: No,
0: your
1: I only did one quick one.
0: Did you get peer pressured by the 18-year-old again? He started it. He brought it out. But you soldiered on, so you didn't call sick. And we did have an exchange of text messages yesterday, Shawnee, Mac, myself, Amy, the producers, and they'll all say they should chuck the sickie. But they're absolute machines. Amy's got a heat pack on her neck. She's got a pinched nerve. She's here. Sean's here. So no sickies were chucked.
1: We're not machines. We're stupid. Stupid.
0: No.
1: It's opportunity of a lifetime.
2: You know what? The only time you should come into work is if you have gastro, because lots of people want to lose weight these days. So if you can pass some gastro around, I think that's great.
0: Do not recommend.
2: I would be happy with that. If you had gastro, you could come kiss me. Obviously not when I'm pregnant, but any other time, please do.
1: I want to lose a couple of kegs, but I don't know if it's sitting on the dunny for 3 days.
2: Why not? It's easier than doing the diet exercise.
0: We do want to talk about sickies, right? And I want to hear those times you get caught out, because this one's from a couple of years ago. But it was a Manchester United footballer. He went out on a tear in Belfast. He had a game and training the next couple of days, and he went on a 12-hour bender, right? Tequila, reported cocktails, all that kind of thing. He calls in sick, and then he got fined $1.2 million. Before you get upset...
2: What's his wage?
0: 2 weeks' wages.
2: Yeah,
0: okay. Are you kidding me? So, like, I mean, that's a big one. But I remember when Facebook was just coming out, and I can't believe I say statements like that. Don't we all feel old? And
2: hey, you had a crack at me and called me old just before.
0: You're wise. It's all right.
2: Yeah,
0: I was talking about TAFE.
2: TAFE, yeah.
0: Yeah, yeah. And someone, one of the producers at the other station I used to work for, she had a massive, massive night, a big night, and she posted it all on Facebook. There were no stories at the time, but there was some sort of post, a super rowdy photo of her partying out at a nightclub or something like that, maybe clubber, I don't know. And then she didn't come to work the next day. The boss obviously saw it and she got a written
1: reprimand.
0: Wow. Yeah, written warning for that one.
1: Because sometimes you oversell it. We've had someone here who oversold it. I think it was a car accident. Like, that's a pretty big commitment, right?
2: No, you don't pick that. That's too much of a backstory.
0: Yeah.
1: And then we find out a couple of weeks later, then they forgot their conversation. And turns out she did hurt herself, but it was because she was climbing through a second-story window.
0: So it went from
1: a house that someone was locked in the bathroom. So
0: it's car story to climbing out a window. When you lie, you have to remember your lies.
1: Exactly.
2: That's why lying is hard, because you have to remember them. Yeah, telling the truth is easy.
0: Sean, what's your trick with lying, effectively?
1: Well, if you, I go with the George Costanza. If you believe it's not a lie, it's not a lie. You convince yourself.
2: Believe it.
1: I couldn't convince myself to have the day off morning.
0: I appreciate you coming
1: I'm devastated. Hey, we are looking for those chances that people might have been caught out. Maybe you caught out a colleague. You might have seen him on TV.
0: In the background.
1: In the background of the sports match. They're supposed to be at work.
2: Sorry, I can't come in today. And then you see them at the cricket with a beer in hand. Mm. Or you walk past the nail salon and they're sitting in there getting a little mani-pedi. It's always fun to catch them out.
0: Chuck and sickie. So especially if you've been caught out or you know of someone. Give us a call, 13 24 10. We've got a prize for our favourite caller.
1: Yes, it's $300 to spend at the Herdsman's Seabass. How would that go down?
2: Oh, I would be a very happy pregnant lady, that's for sure.
1: There you go. 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
0: Yeah, $300 to spend there. If you've got a great chucking sickie story, 13 24 10 and over.
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0: Looking at the weather, I'll redo that because Caitlin Bassett, when those mics are on, you said a naughty word, but I dumped it. It's okay. Partly cloudy, 19 degrees today. Partly cloudy, 21 tomorrow.
1: Partly sunny too, Ross. Let's see some positivity.
2: Yeah, Ross, come on. I know you're angry about being here, but come on.
1: I know.
0: You stop talking. Let's check the traffic with Christy.
4: Still a broken down truck in Bullsbrook, Tonkin Highway northbound at the exit to Neves Road. The right lane is blocked. correct. The crash in Craigie, Mitchell Freeway northbound after Whitfords Avenue has cleared, but still some delays there. Further back, Freeway northbound, so Thomas Road to Rowley Road and South Street through to the Mount Henry Bridge. Freeway southbound, Whitfords Avenue to Reed Highway and Power Street through to Vincent. Rogue Highway busy northbound from Nicholson Road through to the Kenwick Link. Rogue Highway in both directions at Tonkin Highway and again at the Great Eastern Highway bypass. Anything else, call 9489 1777. 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
0: Thank you, Christy. We're asked you to call 13 24 10.
1: Yeah, we are talking about chucking a sickie and maybe someone being caught out. And maybe if it worked for you, that might be a different angle as well. There's $300 to spend at the Herdsman. That is up for grabs. That needs a new home.
0: Yep, give us a call 13 24 10. So we get into Dave and Tam's rain dance. It's Nathan and Sean at Nova.
5: Let's get the party started. See you at the bar, you was hardly talking. That's when I knew that your heart was scarring. Friends to lovers need a part to star in. Like, wait, babe, let me

0: 5'9", brown eyes.
1: Nathan, Sean, Nat is off sick today. Caitlin Bassett in, Ross is here, and Shawnee Macca and there. Sean was upset that he didn't call in sick, so that's why we're doing this topic.
2: Well, boss Nat's in here. Nat, come to the microphone. Did I half set it up with you on Friday? Because I was kind of like, you know, legitimately Nat was going downhill. We all knew that.
3: It's funny you should say that because on Friday I had a sickie.
2: Excuse me, you're my boss.
1: Can we stop swearing?
2: Wait, I got him.
4: I'm better now.
3: Ross is about to have a call.
2: Mate, I want to catch it.
4: You do. Oh,
2: I had the opportunity.
3: I just had a. I needed a brain day.
4: Okay.
3: I just needed.
1: We're allowed those
4: now. Mental health day.
2: Mate, red flags all over me.
3: You've got a reason I had a brain day.
2: Probably.
3: Yeah, I got the call from Nat yesterday, and I was like, that nothing good comes from a phone call from Natalie Locke on a Sunday morning.
1: Mate, on any day, someday.
3: I was like, well, she's not going to invite me to brunch.
1: Yeah.
3: She's obviously here to tell me that she's not going to work.
1: And then I get the call from Nat. My first thing is this is not going to be a good call if you're, I'm talking this Nat, not going to be a good call if you're calling me on a Sunday.
2: Because you got to talk to your wife about leaving her with the three boys.
1: Yeah, they're always up at four. Okay, 13, 24, 10, Chuck and Sickies. That's what we're talking. Taylor in Two Rocks Morning. Taylor.
5: Good morning.
2: Hey, Taylor.
1: You're not sick today,
4: are you? Yeah, I was about to say, if you're chucking a sickie, you better fake it up.
1: What happened with you, Taylor?
5: So a couple years back, I had the Oktoberfest, like the festival happening.
2: Yeah.
5: And I wanted to start day drinking before I went.
2: Of course you do. And
5: so I called the boss and I'm like, I text him first and I'm like, hey, like, you know, I'm not well. I've got gastro. I'm not going to be in today. Mm. And he's like, that's fine. Like, just do a half day. And then I kept trying to say, no, I'm really not well. Like, so I called him and I said, hey, look, you know, like, I've been on the toilet all day. I've got the bucket next to the bed. Like,
2: happening.
5: I'm not doing well. Like, I'm really, really not doing well. And he's like, oh, all right, you know, like, I'm not in today, but just, you know, have the day off, stay home and rest.
1: Yep.
5: And so I get ready, I'm drinking, like I go to this Oktoberfest, I'm so hyped up.
1: Mm.
5: I get pulled on stage for this show that they're doing.
2: Oh, no!
5: And front row, my boss also called in sick and he was at the festival.
1: He can't call
2: he
1: you
2: can't.
1: Out.
2: He's got the same.
1: What happened after that, Taylor?
5: I bought him a drink. And we both agreed to never talk about it again.
4: I love that. That's a great story.
5: And here I am on air.
1: Yeah.
2: That's it. Taylor, fantastic. Hey, Taylor. By the way, that's a rookie mistake. Don't get pulled on stage.
1: Oh, yeah.
4: Avoid it at all.
2: Nah.
1: That is amazing. Well done, Taylor. Great story. All right, Anthony Ellenbrook, Chuck and Sickies, talk to us. Morning.
6: Okay, a guy I worked with took the day off to watch Australia play a one day at the Wacker.
4: Nice. Yes,
6: and proceeded to take an absolute rip snorter of a catch on the bank that was replayed on the news. and got a please explain. But he didn't get in the trouble. I just said, good catch, but geez, just ask us for a day off.
2: That's the problem. If there is a guy out there, he is going to have to go for that ball. We're like border collies.
1: Yeah,
2: if there's a ball in the air, you're going to have to go for it.
1: He would have felt great for a second and then he would have clicked it. You're not going to think it's going to make the TV.
2: What a screamer.
4: Nice. Yeah.
6: Proceeded to take an absolute rip snorter of a catch on the bank that was replayed on the news. And got a please explain. But he didn't get in the trouble. I just said, good catch, but geez, just ask us for a day off.

0: Hi, Michelle.
1: Hi. How you going, guys? Love your show. I used to be a teacher up at Broome.
0: Yeah.
1: So had a bit of a bender on a Sunday at the Rowie. And I got up and sung I'm a Little Vegemite. And then they brought out, I don't know, Sean, you might remember this. They used to have some benders up at Rowie. They got out a fire hydrant and sprayed me, and I had a white top on, and it ended up being a wet T-shirt comp, which I ended up winning.
0: And you won.
1: And then, and I won, and then called in sick because I had, you know, bender, big night.
0: Yeah.
1: And a few days later, when the Broome Times came out, I was on the front page, and my principal called me into the office, and, I got a bit of a reprimand and a warning about having benders and calling in sick when you're actually...
2: A teacher.
1: Yeah, caught out.
0: On the front page of the paper.
3: Oh,
4: what was your photo?
3: Was it the wet T-shirt cop?
1: It was me singing up the stage, but I had, like, a white top on because it was, I think it was, I can't remember what it used to be called, Hey Hey, It's Sunday or something like that. It used to be just a thing that they used to do, and they used to always get out these, like a fire hydrant
2: and
1: wet
2: people.
1: Yeah,
2: we understand.
0: Michelle, one of my mates has been up in Broome for a little bit lately, and I had a chat to him. I was celebrating a 40th birthday up there, and one of the girls whose birthday it was, her thing was to go to the Rowie on Thursday and jump in the wet T-shirt competition. She got the bickies as well.
3: Okay. How is that still happening?
2: Oh, yeah. This is on my mind. Well, thank you for that story, Michelle. Well done. I can't believe you kept your job, to be honest. $300 Herdsman voucher. Spoiled dad this Father's Day with gourmet foods and quality cut meats just for him from the Herdsman Market.
0: Look, it's tough for me to go past a wet T-shirt comp. They were great. Everyone was great. Taylor kicked us off, and I'm going to go back to her for the Herdsman voucher. But they were all fantastic, Michelle.
2: Yeah, great call.
0: Anthony, thank you. Taylor, that's going to be your prize, $300 at the Herdsman.
2: Congratulations.
3: And what have we learned about taking sickies after these callers?
0: It all works out well.
2: Don't enter a wet T-shirt.
0: Did anyone else pick
3: that
0: up?
3: Don't end up on TV. Lie to your boss because he'll be there. Just come on, guys. Be adults.
2: Absolute rippers, though. Hey, up next, we're giving
0: away any of that.
2: We're giving away a trip to Bali.
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9: 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A breakdown in Wattle Grove, Rowe Highway South out of the exit to Welshpool Road East. The left emergency lane's blocked and it's on a bend. Freeway southbound slow Whitfords Avenue to Reed Highway, then Power Street to Vincent. Freeway northbound Anketell Road to Rolly Road, again South Street through to the Mount Henry Bridge. Anything else, call 9489 1777. 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
10: Good morning, it's Mike Humphrey with you. Queensland will stand its ground over a national plan on data centres. Anthony Albanese unveiling the scheme at National Cabinet, which will see the construction of data centres tied to the development of new renewable facilities. Only Queensland and Northern Territory stand opposed. More allegations in the Sydney Swans AFL scandal, with one woman now claiming she was the victim of multiple sexual assaults. AFL CEO Andrew Dillon before the media later today, where he's expected to answer questions about the league's handling of the incident and whether the players involved will be drug tested. Australian man Simon Carman has again professed his innocence after being charged with the murder of a teenage girl in Thailand. Speaking from prison, he says he acted in self-defense when the 17-year-old victim came at him with a knife, the 45-year-old facing life in prison or the death penalty. Drones could soon be deployed to track people smugglers and illegal fishers to Australia's north. The Department of Home Affairs looking into the tech amidst a shortage of Border Force surveillance pilots. And Justin and Hayley Bieber's little boy is officially a toddler. Jack turned two over the weekend, and to celebrate, Hayley served up a plate of homemade chocolate chip pancakes topped with candles. Nova Sport is up next.
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11: The West Coast Eagles 2026 season is over, going down to the Hawks by 62 points last night. Coach Ange McWalter says he expected better.
12: Fumbled too much, didn't handle their pressure, and really we probably got taught a football lesson in a lot of ways, to be honest, which I thought we'd steeled ourselves for a bit of a better showing than that. It was a little bit disappointing. At times we fought our way through the game and competed hard, and it was a slog. The conditions made it pretty difficult out there, but overall not a great day.
11: There were two other games yesterday, with Sydney smashing North Melbourne by 53 points, while Port Adelaide scraped in against Essendon, who claimed the wooden spoon. Staying with footy, Fremantle are on the board in their AFLW campaign.